0: one of the biggest threats facing Ireland, and measures need to be put in place now to ensure we're ready for when the stormy periods arrive. We've all seen the wind and rain intensify over the last number of years, which has helped to sharpen the focus on dealing with this issue now before it's too late. The Local Government Management Agency is a body that surveys the response of local authorities to climate change and gives recommendations on how best to use their resources in a more coordinated way. It recently published the 2025 Local Government Climate Action Key Performance Indicators Report, which is a bit of a mouthful, but contains very important information on the progress we've made so far. It tracks how county councils stack up against each other across 10 indicators, ranging from climate training to retrofitting to emergency response teams. To get more information on how Wexford compared to its counterparts, I called up the project's research lead, Dr. Bernie O'Donoghue-Hines. Dr. O'Donoghue-Hines explains why it's important to keep a record of the measures we've put in place so far.
1: Overall, when we're tracking the indicators, we can say that we really are making significant progress across most of the areas, almost all of the areas. Like, we've seen increased investment in active travel and more kilometres of active travel infrastructure added year on year across every local authority. We're also seeing year on year increases in the number of social houses being retrofitted. And more generally, local authorities are reporting reductions in greenhouse gas emissions from several sources.
0: Wexford County Council's efforts to retrofit social housing gets a shout out in the report as one area where we shine brightly. Wexford currently sits fifth in the table for the number of houses retrofitted since 2022, behind only Dublin, Cork, Donegal and Louth. Dr. O'Donoghue-Hines gives us the facts and figures on the progress that's been made in this area.
1: Since 2022, Wexford has retrofitted 422 social houses. Now, it was a slow start in 2022 with 37 houses retrofitted, but it jumps up then to a high of 147 in 2023, 118 in 2024 and 120 in 2025. So we've 422 houses there.
0: The LGMA says retrofitting a social house is an important action that yields significant reductions in energy use, resulting in lower running costs for the tenants and decreases in greenhouse gas emissions. Dr. O'Donoghue-Hines says this can be seen in the savings that have been achieved while we're punching above our weight when it comes to tackling this area of climate change.
1: So if you look at that relative to the other local authorities, what we see is that Wexford has retrofitted 7% of its social housing stock to date, which is higher than the average across all local authorities, which is at 6%. So we see them doing quite well there. And what's important is the retrofitting work has prevented 1,667 tonnes of carbon entering the atmosphere. And that's the equivalent energy required to run 92 houses a year. So it's quite a positive and significant impact that we're seeing here.
0: Wexford also rated highly when it came to tackling emissions and making the everyday work of the council run on a more green agenda. The 2025 report shows continued progress in reducing local authority emissions against the greenhouse gas baseline, which is set on the 2016 to 2018 local authority average. Dr. O'Donoghue-Hines says that this shows that small changes, such as switching to energy-saving bulbs, can have a huge impact when done on a county-wide basis.
1: We report greenhouse gas emission savings for 2024 because we get that data from the SEIA and that is a year behind. Wexford has reduced its gas emissions by 35.4%, and most of those savings are a result of a reduction in electricity consumption. So major initiatives that Wexford has undertaken, particularly in relation to installation of energy efficient LED public lighting, those kind of initiatives tend to have a huge impact on reduction of electricity.
0: There is a caveat when it comes to those emission numbers, as the reductions are based mainly in the area of electricity use. As Dr. O'Donoghue-Hines mentioned there, the overall figure is down 35%, but when only counting non-electricity measures, such as emissions from the heating and transport sectors, Wexford only saw a reduction of 0.5%. So clearly, this is an area that needs to be addressed. Dr. O'Donoghue-Hines says it's a lot easier said than done, and one of the difficulties in tracking these emissions is that implementing measures that would precipitate a drop takes a lot of time, effort and political will.
1: When considering replacing petrol or diesel vehicles with electrical vehicles, it's an investment that could be made incrementally based on the age of a car or the age of the vehicles, or done all at once. And similarly, switching heating in offices, libraries, depots, community buildings and so on, that takes time and requires significant investment when dealing with old buildings in particular, some of which may even have preservation orders on them. However, it is an area we do expect to see increase in savings via transport and heating in Wexford going forward. Like, we see plans there to retrofit the Apex Leisure Centre in New Ross. They're big, big initiatives that will have a big impact in the years to come.
0: Businesses in the county are also starting to buy into the idea that this can't just be a council-only initiative, and everyone needs to put their shoulder to the wheel if we're to make a real difference. The Green for Business, previously known as the Green for Micro Training Programme, was launched in March of 2021 and supports SMEs to identify practical steps to improve their sustainability, reduce the environmental impact of their business, and prepare for a more resource-efficient economy. While back in 2022, only 12 businesses were signed up to that programme here, the number has now jumped to 34, with more expected next year. Dr. O'Donoghue-Hines says it shows a togetherness and community spirit between our local authority and business sector that's determined to tackle these issues as one.
1: Quite significantly, a year-on-year increase since 2021 in the number of the small and medium-sized enterprises participating in the local authorities' local enterprise offices, so the LEO's Green for Micro Training Programme. In total, we've had 3,370 companies who've completed that support programme. So we're seeing like quite significant progression and activity across all the areas so far.
0: So it's a case of lots done, more to do. The LGMA says overall, the report shows climate action is becoming increasingly embedded within our local government, including here in County Wexford. While the early years of the programme was about putting in the right people in the right places, it's now about moving into the implementation phase of our climate action plans, and we're starting to see some progress in the numbers. Dr. O'Donoghue-Hines says it's important we keep up this level of focus, and it'd be a great shame to see the hard work done so far go to waste by taking our eye off the ball.
1: Now, our data does indicate there are some practical issues impacting upon results. Like, for instance, many of the climate action staff working in the local authorities are in temporary posts, which has resulted in some difficulty in recruiting and retaining staff. But there are business cases being made into relevant government departments to make those posts permanent. So that will also have an impact on how actions are delivered. But overall, the local authorities are making a significant progress in addressing climate change, and they are all committed to implementing a large range of climate actions in consultation with the communities and other stakeholders.
2: Well, as the build-up to Wexford Festival Opera continues, just looking out on the quay front, there's so much activity already. In our neighbouring, outside of Wexford town area, close by is New Ross, and they have a wonderful festival, which is also taking place from Wednesday the 14th until Sunday the 18th of October. It is the Eugene O'Neill International Festival of Theatre, and to highlight that, Sean Reedy will join me live in studio this morning to round off the key items that are coming up in that. And just to let you know, we're back on the road again. So this day week, next week, we'll be in Wellington Bridge, and Wallace's of Wellington Bridge. Looking forward to meeting Joseph and all the team there. And we'll let you know exactly where we will be in Wallace's, and we'd love you to pop along and say hello to us, knowing that there's a rich cultural tapestry down there of music and chat and some wonderful characters. Really looking forward to being back on the road again with the Morning Mix next Wednesday, live from Wellington Bridge. But all going well, provided both deputies are in a position to talk to us live from Leinster House, we link up and get our final analysis of Budget 2027 on today's show with Fianna Fáil Deputy Malcolm Byrne and Sinn Féin Deputy Fiontán O'Sullivan. I've got some questions from listeners for them. Any more, bang them into me on text or WhatsApp on 087 3737956, or give Mary Ann a call on 053 914 5222.
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2: As I said, next Wednesday we're on the road again to Wellington Bridge, but heavy emphasis today on Budget 2027, and we round off our coverage by once again heading back to Leinster House, where I'm joined by two more of our Oireachtas members from the Wicklow-Wexford area, Fianna Fáil Deputy Malcolm Byrne. Good morning to you, Malcolm.
6: Good morning, Alan, and good morning to your listeners.
2: And also from the Wicklow-Wexford area, Sinn Féin Deputy Fiontán O'Sullivan. Good morning to you, Fiontán.
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2: I just want to bring a comment, because I've invited the listeners, and when we were speaking to Deputy Lawler and Deputy Brennan, we got a lot of comments in. So here's one that is for both of you to digest. Please don't read out my name. It goes back to the same old story, how many government ministers could live on the basic pension rate. My mother is a pensioner receiving ongoing chemotherapy, and the last week wraps blankets around her on the sofa so she can save the oil for when it gets really cold. This is outrageous in this day and age. Malcolm, I can I just deal directly with that listener, and please don't digress. Can you just answer that listener's call to that particular question? What would you say to that Morning Mix listener this morning that will give them some comfort, and a mother who has to wrap blankets around in what is a mild October? It's despicable. What do you say to that?
6: So look, Anna, I suppose I obviously don't know the full circumstances of the individual that's involved. And look, there are huge difficulties, obviously, for a lot of people at the moment being faced as a result of the, you know, the cost of living crisis. The pension has increased again this year by 10 euro. There is an increase in the living alone allowance. There is a permanent increase being made as well to the fuel allowance. And while I know, you know, people will say, look, it's all different circumstances. If you look at the level of pension support we provide in Ireland in comparison to the UK and most other countries, including, you know, a lot of the measures like free travel, the communications allowance and so on, the whole benefit package is far more generous here. Now, I'm happy to obviously talk with the person concerned.
2: Okay.
6: If there is an issue about heating her home, there are, for instance, the housing adaptation grants, which are made available through Wexford County Council, which can improve, you know, the insulation in her home with windows and doors. And I'm regularly helping a lot of older people in terms of those. So, yeah. Look, I'm not doubting how difficult it is.
2: But so you're willing to talk to this person, and I have their text in front of me here on WhatsApp, and provided they give me permission to pass on the details, I'll pass it on. Fiontán, can I just get a reaction to that particular comment as well? Because this is more important. I have a lot of questions to put to you, general questions, but to me, the priority questions are the one that our listeners are sending in this morning. Do you think that this budget goes far enough to help the son or daughter who messaged me about their mother, what they're going through?
7: Absolutely not, Alan. I think that has proven, even the feedback from people, they don't feel any better off. Actually, most people will be worse off. I think a lot of ministers are out of touch with the reality of life. For someone like that person who called in, Malcolm mentioned about the increase to the fuel allowance. It's actually been a decrease. Actually, in real terms, it's a 12 euro decrease. It was 1216 last year. It's 1204 this year because they cut it back by 4 weeks from the scheme. So there's actually been a decrease. Life is definitely far less affordable under the last two budgets for most workers. There's nothing in it for renters. Big developers once again get the benefits. And you talk about that woman who's freezing there, and it's the same from Ballindagan up to Ballyfad and towns in between. There's people who are reliant on the home heating oil. There's 43 euro given, they said, for home heating oil. The cost of a fill of home heating oil has gone up 700 euro now. So as I said, the fuel allowance is actually being cut. Electricity and gas has gone up. So there's nothing actually putting money back into people's pockets. So they're actually, in real terms, is 1.5 million workers under this Fianna Fáil, Fine Gael budget who would be worse off. And I mean, you're talking about the increase for pensioners is absolutely paltry.
2: All right.
7: And I mean, what people have got back in real terms, it's less than 250 euro. That's 5 euro a week, and while higher earners will get three times more. So it'll be basically wiped out with one household bill.
2: Okay,
7: so gone before you get it.
2: All right.
7: And
2: a number of questions to put to both of you. First of all, the first question is a general one for you, Malcolm. What are the positives in this budget as you see them, please?
6: So there are a number of tax changes that are there. So it was very clearly intended that this would be a budget for workers. So both the point at which you start to pay tax has been increased by a further 150 euro. The minimum wage has also been increased significantly from 14.15 to over 14.90 per hour. The USC thresholds from, you know, where it goes from 2% to 3% has been increased by 2,000 euro, and the standard rate threshold has gone from 44,000 to 46,500. So this was very clearly a budget for workers. It was what we made clear going into the budget would be that we would make sure with, you know, the global crisis that we're facing, that workers would be rewarded. There are a number of other measures, and I know we'll talk, for instance, about some of the mental health measures later on, but just that people may not have seen. So farming is obviously hugely important for County Wexford, and I would have met with the IFA and MOCRA Right. I think there's, for instance, within the budget, there's 31 million for new fertilizer scheme, which will be starting this year, which will support farmers to cope with the higher cost of fertilizers. There's a further 4 million in the straw incorporation measure, which again is something we talked about during the summer. And a particular big issue, and I know Máirchean na Foirmeán Wexford have raised it, is around succession farm partnerships and how we encourage succession. Right. So we're going to see the tax credit for all succession farm partnerships. That will go from 5,000 to 10,000, and the three-year holding period
8: okay.
6: is to be removed. I want to talk on, because special needs has come up a lot, Alan.
2: I tell you, special needs has been discussed indeed, and I really want to look at topics I haven't discussed, because I had the minister on this morning, and there was quite a lot about
7: some of those points, Alan, please.
2: Yeah, you can, of course. Go ahead.
7: Yeah.
2: I was going to ask you to respond. So what do you want to say?
7: Just on Malcolm's point there, the budget for workers is most certainly not. I mean, as I pointed out, to be 1.5 million workers who will be monetarily less well off than they would have been. I mean, in terms of farming, there's actually a cut.
2: Just let each other speak. I'll let you come back in, but if you crisscross no one here, go ahead there.
7: 60 million on the budget. Agricultural budget, there's a cut of 60 million to last year. It's actually 60 million less, just over 60 million. In terms of the generation renewal, that has been minimal. So it's still a lot of those young people who would want to maybe take on for farms. A lot of those people are thinking of immigrating. There's 7 out of 10 now young people, because a lot of them have, they're being hit in every way as well, any young person in this country. And I mean, even if you want to veer into the area of students, and I'm on that, the third level committee, students are actually paying 350 more now than they were when the government promised to abolish fees. They promised to abolish them when they were at 2,000. They rose them up then to 2,500, and now they've brought them down to 2,350. So at that rate, it would take Fianna Fáil, Fine Gael, would have to take 16 years to abolish the student fee. So basically, children not even born today will be prepared for their leaving cert before fees would be abolished. So, I mean, people are still getting cut. It's the same, but there's big tax breaks for big developers, AI companies, developers, multinationals. The people at the very top are getting tax breaks. Like, for instance, I'll just give one last example there. And
2: yeah, I'm going to back it in.
7: Yeah. They get hundreds of millions in tax breaks, but they don't pay 1 cent in tax on rental income. Now, if our proposal, what we would have done, that's we would raise 335 million by putting that tax on them, and that would pay for 10 euro a day childcare. So it's a matter of which side of society the target. This favours the people at the top.
2: I'm going to ask you, and I don't want to be rude or anything, but I have a lot of questions coming in of a time frame that I have to kind of stick to as well. I want to get on to the listeners' questions, which to me are the priority. Malcolm, your response to what Fiontán has said, please, and thank you for letting him speak. Yeah.
6: So let's just, Fiontán is throwing stuff out there, but I'll give you, practical examples. Let's say you have a married couple with three children, they're holding a medical card, their total income, right, so this is just to give you an example, so their total income is 42,000 euro per week, which is about, it's actually slightly below the average income for County Wexford. As a result of the budget changes next year, they will be net better off 1,140 euro in a year, okay? A individual, for instance, who's single and who's on, say, about 52,000 euro a year, net, they're going to be better off to the tune of about 688 euro a year. And I know Fiontán is going to say, oh, the easy thing is, tax business, tax the wealthy and so on. We've got to support businesses in this country to be able to create jobs. It's very easy to just throw slogans around, to tax people who are creating jobs. This country relies very heavily on foreign direct investments, including, as you know, Alan, in County Wexford. We have to attract those companies because they provide really high-paying, jobs. And I think it's a concern that, when you have the main opposition party that doesn't really understand how the international economy works, the only way that we can make some of the investments that we're talking about...
2: Yeah, I'll let you respond, Fiontán. Just let me finish.
6: ...direct investments. And by saying to these companies, look, we want you to locate here and to provide the high value added jobs. And you know them, Alan, the financial services companies.
2: Listen, you've had a good run at that. And I want Fiontán to come back there. Malcolm has made some very valid points there. He's actually given us stats, like you've given me stats as well, Fiontán. Looking at what he said there about a few bob extra in the pocket, is that not a good thing?
7: Well, he's claiming that they know they're experts in business. Now, I'm telling you that small businesses I've spoken to in Gorey or Buncloddy or anywhere else or in Kilmuckridge are absolutely being strangled at the moment. So this is not a pro-business government, so don't give that impression that it is, because they're being cut on every possible level in terms of energy, in terms of rent, in terms of rates, in terms of fuel, in terms of overall costs. There's lots of businesses are just hanging on, small businesses in Gorey and that. And, what we're talking about is those people who are the institutional investors who are coming in, who are hoovering up all of the accommodation that should be available to young people to buy or to young couples, they're basically, they don't pay a cent on the profit from the rent. So what I said, that people like that, these institutional investors that are making billions, should be at least paying tax. You know, it would be a kind of a normal thing in any country. And I gave one example just of that tax on that group, particular group would go to pay for €10 a day childcare.
8: Yeah. But so, do you accept, do you accept that some of the comments that Malcolm has made there about extra money in a person's pay packet, at the end of the day, that's what we all look at. If you get an extra few bob at the end of the day, Malcolm has given an example. You're not disputing that. I know you've gone off on a different tack with me, but are you not disputing what Malcolm has said there is actually factually correct?
7: It's not factually correct, Alan.
8: Tell me why. Tell me why it's not factually correct.
7: They're clearly worse off. And I mean, they're getting. I mean, you're talking about being people. All of those people as well have to. Many of them have to pay for rent. You're talking about if you have a student going to college, you're talking about $2,350. They have to pay for fuel. They have to pay for food costs. They have to pay for all types of energy costs.
8: Yeah.
7: I mean, so it's okay. What they're giving with one hand, they're taking away with the other hand.
8: Right, this is engaging listeners. Can both of you stay with me? Because I'm going to have to extend this because there's so many comments coming in. Are you in a position to stay with me till the close of show this morning, Malcolm?
6: Yeah, sure.
8: Are you, Fiontán? Are you? I know you had a tour.
7: Yeah, 12, yeah, I can stay till 12, yeah.
8: Yeah, okay. Well, what we'll do, can you just make a quick response to what Fiontán has said there? I'll take a commercial break and we move on to a whole host of questions I have from the listeners to this show. And I really want to focus in on them and keep them coming in. I promise our listeners, I'll try and get as many as I come in. And they're really on point. These are people who are going through and they have relevant points to make and I want to make them. Quick response to what Fiontán has said there, where he's dished basically what you've said to me, Malcolm.
6: Well, Fiontán is making up the figures, but Alan, as I've said, I've given you exact
7: not making up any figures
6: as to. Sorry, I gave exact figures, very clear figures, where I used an example of a married couple with three primary school age children, where their gross income, if it worked out at €42,125 in the year net, they will be better off next year by €1,140. I gave the example of a single person. Can I tell you, because of the tax changes, anybody who is working and paying tax in terms of their take-home pay, they will be better off next year. I get, people are facing higher costs and so on, but what is incontrovertible, and that this is where Fiontán, doesn't understand, if you cut taxes, people's incomes are better off. And I spend my time talking to workers, to businesses, big and small, all over this county and all over this country.
8: Yeah.
6: And they know the importance about having, a solid, sound economy. And the reason that we have to have a solid, sound economy is if we want to invest in the services, if we want to invest in education, in transport, in mental health services, we have to have a strong economy supporting businesses.
8: All right, Malcolm, I got to take a commercial break. Do you want to make a very quick response? Because I heard Malcolm say quite clearly he believes that you were making up your figures, Fiontán. I presume you'd like to respond to that.
7: The figures we use come from the same department as Malcolm's party gets their figures, the Department of Finance. And, if that's so correct, people are asking, why is it still so expensive to live in Ireland? Workers, the entrance level for tax is actually very high. This is actually a very high tax economy. Why can't people afford a home? Why are renters paying record rents? Why are students still being fleeced and 7 out of 10 saying they'll immigrate?
8: Okay.
7: Why are people still waiting for healthcare if everything is so affordable, as Malcolm tries to make out?
8: All right, stay with me, lads. I think we lost both of you there for, or lost Malcolm for a second, but we'll get you both back because I have lots of questions coming in, and we'll come back to you. We have about 8 or 9 minutes before we round off today's show.
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8: Question for you, Malcolm. Thomas says, why do you believe that they are all fools, that these measures go far enough? And there's another one as well, I'll give them to you. You are talking through your backside, says this listener. As a worker, that budget was meant to be for getting up in the middle of the night to work. A full work day has now been taken because our company has cut right back after the budget. I'll let you respond to those, Malcolm. There are two questions from two listeners who have given me their names and their contact numbers.
6: Well, in the first case, this was like with any budget, and like any listeners know, the question is, you know, everyone will always say you can always do more. So that's where decisions and choices have to be made. So, you know, do we look at not cutting, you know, income tax and invest more in particular services? Because it's all about off, you know, offsetting different choices. So yes, of course, always more can be done. But I think your listeners will appreciate, you know, they know when you're trying to manage a budget, you've got to look at what money is coming in and how you spend it. I don't know the second caller and about, you know, who's.
8: His company, he's lost a day's work. I'm not quite sure what company he's in, and I'd have to find out more information on it. Yeah,
6: I mean, I obviously can't comment on that, and that to say, like, I would certainly know, like, some of the concerns that companies were raising with me in the run-up to the budget was if we saw another increase in the minimum wage, the impact that would have on labour costs. Now, that was partly offset yesterday by some relief on employers' PRSI. Not entirely, but it will help small companies because, you know, this government has in the last 5 years, it's increased the minimum wage by about 50%. I obviously can't. I'm not aware of any companies that you know.
8: Well, we'll find out more for you. Maybe Fiontong can shed some light. Fiontong, for you, a comment from a listener. I live in County Wicklow. They gave me €10 on the pension, and my rent has just gone up by €25 a week.
7: Yeah, that's the reality out there at the moment. You know, €10 on the pension would be just wiped out like overnight, basically, because that person would be paying massive amounts increase for fuel, for electricity, for home heating oil, for groceries. Groceries will have rocketed, so it's absolutely paltry increase that wouldn't go anywhere near to keeping up with the cost. So that person would be monetarily worse off, despite, you know, that small rise. And just the previous question there of the company. I mean, companies and small businesses are getting fleeced now. So don't anyone try to tell me that this is a pro-business government and the Sinn Féin don't understand business, etc., etc. Piers Doherty has outlined in detail a package, and his data comes from the same source as the government's data comes from, which is the Department of Finance, and they're all fully costed. I mean, companies, I talk to small businesses, they are just hanging on because they're getting fleeced with overheads. And the thing is, and it doesn't have to be this way, we have billions in surplus. This country has never been as wealthy. So I definitely agree what Malcolm says, that you can always do more. I mean, we had several solutions which we outlined. Now, I'll just quickly just run through. One was to put money back in people's pockets. We would abolish the USC, which is still there 15 years later, on the first 40,000 that people earn. You would not pay the USC on that. That would benefit 1.5 million people. We would cut energy carbon tax from home heating oil and put €183 back straight away. We would introduce energy credits, €400. We proposed to bring in an essentials card for basic food costs worth €500 to people. It would benefit 1 million people. We would scrap the planned carbon tax increases. We also propose that there should be a 10 cent per litre reduction at the pumps for petrol and diesel. We would get rid of student fees, cut them by half the first year, abolish entirely next year, and add a new tier of child benefits.
8: All right, so, there are your proposals. I don't wish to shut you off rudely or anything, but we are catching up on time. Malcolm, just in relation to what we've heard there from Fiontán, very quickly, because I want to talk to you about the Help to Buy scheme. I also want to look at the whole area of fuel, etc. as well. Malcolm.
6: On the back of an envelope calculation, just in what Fiontán proposed there.
7: And I think the finance back of the envelope,
6: I'll come to that, because, they're all great things. We'd all love to be paying less taxes and so on. But Fiontán has announced something of the order of about 6 or 7 billion euro in expenditure. We'd all love to see that. The question is, where does it come from? And we are running a surplus at the moment. But as people know, where most of the taxation comes from that, in fact, it comes last year, and this was one of the big concerns, was that there was tax coming from three multinational companies, among them the multinational companies, which, as you recall earlier, Fiontán would say he would want to, further put pressure in terms of tax on some of those companies, and which would mean it would be less of an incentive for them to be based here. The costed budget, by the way, yesterday's budget in terms of both tax and increased expenditure measures, came in at just under 9 billion. The costed budget and their disputes over Piers Doherty's was at over 13.5 billion. And the question that, listeners always have to do, and you say we'd always like to do more, of course we would, is where does the money come from? And we didn't get that answer. What I do want to do, though, Alan, is, I suppose, to talk about some of the positive measures we maybe haven't touched on in the budget yesterday.
8: Very quickly, Malcolm, can you talk to me about the Help to Buy scheme, please? Time is catching up on me, and we've got to round off, so can you just mention the Help to Buy scheme? How will that help get people on the property ladder?
6: So again, as I said, Alan, the question of, because I wanted you just to mention, by the way, because we didn't touch on it, and it wasn't highlighted yesterday, there was a very significant increase in capitation for schools. I know this was an issue for a lot of the primary schools in County Wexford. So the total capitation per pupil now has gone up by 68 euro per pupil to 342 euro. And in the case of secondary schools, by 40 to 446. Housing is the biggest, without a doubt, Alan. Housing is still the biggest issue. And as you know, James Brown is continuing to work as hard as he can that we can deliver more homes around County Wexford. There has been additional money made available under the Help to Buy scheme. So what it will do is, in the case of somebody who is looking to buy, a first-time buyer in the home, there are additional supports that are going to be made available as a result of the announcements that happened yesterday.
8: Right, just very quickly, I only 2 minutes left, Malcolm, and I want to give Fiontán a chance to come back in again, please. And I have to wrap it up. On the Help to Buy scheme, will it go far enough?
7: No, absolutely not. And I mean, the housing crisis, Alan, has never been as bad. What we have come to now is a new category of homelessness out there. People, one time may have had a perception of the type of people who are homeless. What's happening now, and we're getting reports of it coming into the office, is pensioners. There are a lot of pensioners now who are renting and have been in the private rental sector who are becoming homeless. This is something we have never seen before. And you people may have seen the Ferrari in Spain there last week when there was a woman in her 80s was evicted. That's what's happening now. We're actually getting calls into the office from pensioners who are facing homelessness. So,
8: all right.
7: I mean, the housing policy has failed abysmally. That is the reason that 7 out of 10 young people are saying they will never have a chance of having a home in this country, and they feel emigrating. That, to me, is a failure of a state, and that is an example of the state as a unit has failed if it cannot provide a future for its young people.
8: I have to wrap it, Malcolm. There's a lot of discussion there. This show will be fully podcast shortly after 2 and back on air again just after 12. Malcolm, as we thank both of you for joining us, just your view of what has just broken in relation to mental health funding in this county, please. And then I have to wrap it up because we're going over time.
6: Yeah, so I would have spoken regularly with the Minister for Mental Health, Mary Butler, from Waterford. And Mary has said, Alan, she would be happy to come on and to talk with you in the coming weeks about the detail of these initiatives. But one of the big problems we know in Wexford has been where we have an out-of-hours emergency with regards to mental health. So it is now being provided in two areas, Wexford and Tipperary, where we don't have the crisis resolution teams. Is a crisis resolution team is being put in place. It will cost over $1 million in a year to be fully staffed, but it will provide for out-of-hours support and a rapid assessment. The ideal is obviously if we can keep people out of an emergency department, but they can get the specialist support. In addition to that, then, what's being provided, and they have been provided in other parts of the country, is a thing called the Solace Cafe. And this is an out-of-hours, non-clinical mental health support. So just if somebody is looking for, you know, where they may not be presenting in a crisis situation where they need medical intervention, but where they just need, you know, peer support or support for some of the families. So in other words, we've talked about it so often before, Alan, about in Wexford, you know, it's out to 9 to 5. So this is a really positive
8: It'll
6: be over 1.3 million in a full year. But again, it's part of the mental health budget announcement. That's the detail is coming out today.
8: Thank you both for joining me. I'm have to cut it there, and I really apologise for that, but we have to head to the news. Our thanks to Fiontán and our thanks to Malcolm Byrne. It's been quite a busy morning. We've lots more on the Morning Mix tomorrow. Leah's up next, followed by Julie, followed by the King of Country, Tony Keogh.
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2: It's 6 o'clock. Good morning. I'm Tara Duggan. Hospitals across the country are facing strike action by nurses today. Members of the INMO will take to the picket lines at lunchtime. Shane Beattie reports.
3: This action by members of the Irish Nurses and Midwives Organisation today is a stepping up of the work to rule, which is already impacting services at Irish hospitals. It centres on cost of living measures and the impact it's having on staff as delays continue in negotiating a new public sector pay deal. Nurses will hold lunchtime protests between 12:30 and 1:30 this afternoon at 10 hospitals. Cork University Hospital, University Hospital Limerick, St Vincent's and the Mater in Dublin, Our Lady of Lourdes Drogheda, Letterkenny University Hospital, Galway University Hospital, Naas General Hospital and the Midlands Regional Hospital in Mullingar. It comes ahead of planned work stoppages by public sector workers on October 14th and 21st.
2: An 87-year-old woman whose eviction sparked widespread protests in Spain has died. Mari Carmen Abzacal was stretchered out of her home in Madrid in September. She'd been allowed back following a public backlash. Housing demonstrations were in part behind the Spanish Prime Minister Pedro Sanchez's decision this week to call a snap general election. Krista Pike's lawyers claim her life support was due to be withdrawn on the day she regained consciousness and began to speak. The US death row inmate survived two lethal injections last week, with attorneys saying she's now angry and confused. Defence attorney Luke Enan told a court that concerns were raised months ago about her having a history of difficulty accessing veins.
4: The state has made no promises that Ms. Pike will not be subject to a future execution, and the evidence that we are seeking to preserve now is relevant for any future challenge that she makes, because, as we pled in January, the same thing is likely to happen.
2: A man in his 60s is being held for questioning over a serious assault on a woman in South Dublin over 23 years ago. It happened during an aggravated burglary at her home in Kilmacud on March 31st of 2003. The suspect was arrested yesterday morning in connection with the investigation. A fresh examination began a peer review of the original Garda inquiry back in 2023. Farmers are expressing disappointment with the budget. The IFA says the sector has gained little despite overall government spending increasing. Bovine TB funding is down by more than 14 million euro, while TAMS funding rises by 5 million to just over 93 million. But there's no extra money for the oversubscribed solar scheme. Political correspondent with the Irish Farmers Journal, Pat O'Toole, has been looking at what the changes actually mean.
5: There's some good news for young farmers. Partnership tax credits have been doubled to 10,000 a year for 5 years, and one of the anomalies around the age profile of the scheme has been fixed. There's 21 million for farming for water incentives, schemes that farmers can enter to improve the quality of our water. There is increased payment for the TAMS capital support schemes, but other than that, it's pretty much as you were.
2: Fears are growing over a second unexplained pneumonia case linked to a plague research institute in Siberia. The World Health Organization says it's trying to verify reports involving another employee after a woman at the institute died from severe pneumonia of an undetermined cause. Dr. Tedros Ghebreyesus, WHO Director General, says the organization doesn't have the full picture yet.
6: We have also sought verification of media reports of a second employee with pneumonia of undetermined cause. WHO has offered technical support related to plague and lab biosafety and biosecurity. And we don't yet have the full picture of this event, and we're not able to conduct a full risk assessment.
2: Finally, boot stores across Ireland are set to change hands as part of a 7.9 billion euro takeover. The deal will see Canadian company Whittington Investments buy Boots' 1,800 stores across Ireland and the UK, along with Boots Opticians and Number 7 Beauty. That's your news update at 4 minutes past

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3: It's 7 o'clock. Good morning. I'm Siobhan Murphy. Wexford Councillor Leonard Kelly says the government's taking too much risk by using temporary corporation tax receipts to fund permanent day-to-day spending. He says around €23 billion in corporation tax income is regarded as potentially transient and argues a defined share should instead be ring-fenced for long-term investment and savings. Councillor Kelly said Wexford could benefit significantly if that money was directed towards major infrastructure projects.
4: The government is relying on approximately €23 billion of corporation tax receipts it classifies as being transient. I really believe that instead of using the bulk of these receipts to support current permanent spending, Ireland should capture a defined portion of that windfall to put into long-term infrastructure and savings. Wexford could be a major beneficiary of that investment where projects demonstrate a national and a social return. I really believe that with this budget cycle, we should stop asking how much this corporate tax windfall can be spent on spending this year and start looking at permanent assets we can create with it.
3: Hospitals across the country are facing strike action by nurses today. Members of the INMO will take to the picket lines at lunchtime, Tara Duggan reports.
5: This action by members of the Irish Nurses and Midwives Organisation today is a stepping up of the work to rule, which is already impacting services at Irish hospitals. It centres on cost of living measures and the impact it's having on staff as delays continue in negotiating a new public sector pay deal. Nurses will hold lunchtime protests between 12:30 and 1:30 this afternoon at 10 hospitals. Cork University, University Hospital Limerick, St Vincent's and the Mater in Dublin, Our Lady of Lourdes in Drogheda, Letterkenny University Hospital, Galway University Hospital, Naas General Hospital and the Midlands Regional Hospital in Mullingar. It comes ahead of planned work stoppages by all public sector workers on October 14th and 21st.
3: Farmers say they're disappointed with Budget 2027. The IFA says the sector has gained little despite overall government spending increasing. Bovine TB funding is down by more than €14 million, while TAMS funding rises by €5 million to just over €93 million. But there's no extra money for the oversubscribed solar scheme. Political correspondent for the Irish Farmers Journal, Pat O'Toole, has been looking at what the changes mean.
6: There's some good news for young farmers. Partnership tax credits have been doubled to €10,000 a year for 5 years. And one of the anomalies around the age profile of the scheme has been fixed. There's €21 million for farming for water incentives, schemes that farmers can enter to improve the quality of our water. There is increased payment for the TAMS capital support schemes. But other than that, it's pretty much as you were.
3: Wexford tillage farmer Thomas Kenny said promises were made that haven't been fulfilled.
7: Well, sir, we had been promised in the programme for government that we were going to get well supported. Based on that, we had got so much reductions from our funding over the last few years, either due to convergence or otherwise, that we were going to get a lot more support in the programme for government. Now, last year, being our first year, first budget, you know, started off with that mere amount, but did promise that it was going to be built upon. Now we're into our second budget and we're still no better off.
3: The civil registration service at Ely Hospital in Ferrybank Wexford has reopened and is now operating 5 days a week. The office had been temporarily closed following water damage to the building in July. Birth, death and marriage registration services are now back at Ely, with the HSE thanking the public for their cooperation during the closure. And a Wexford woman who lost her baby following an extremely premature birth says women need guaranteed paid leave after miscarriage and pregnancy loss. Kelly Comerford told Southeast Radio's Shine a Light programme she had previously suffered a missed miscarriage and was expected to return to work without any dedicated leave or follow-up support. She says while services have improved, more still needs to be done to support women physically and emotionally after pregnancy loss.
8: I don't think any woman that's after having a miscarriage should be put on a ward with other pregnant women. I found that just really hard to deal with. I was grieving. I was discharged and that was basically it. There was no follow-up. I was expected to go back to work straight away. I didn't get any leave off work. I do think we've come a long way, but I think that there is always more to be done. Yeah.
3: For all your local stories and more, visit southeastradio.ie. It's 4 minutes past 7.
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11: 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From the HSE.
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3: Mainly dry with some sunshine to begin today, but cloud, rain and drizzle will become widespread this afternoon. Cooler today with highest temperatures of 9 to 12 degrees.
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2: Waking up Wexford. The

It's just 7:10. That's Michael Stipe and REM and Losing My Religion getting us on the way for this morning. It's Thursday, the 8th of October. It's the Jumbo Breakfast Show. It's Mark in for Phil for the remainder of the week. We're here till 10 o'clock, as always. Usual bits and pieces. We're keeping up to date what's happening on the news and sporting front with Siobhan in the newsroom. We'll be checking in on the traffic and travel, see what shenanigans are going on out there with road closures and stop-go systems, usual story. We'll also be checking in with the front pages of the newspapers this morning, see what stories are making their headlines. A little bit later on, we'll be inviting you to register for our Secret Sound. It's worked its way up to €340 up for grabs today. Just all you've got to do is guess what the sound is. It's not that difficult, is it? We'll see about that a little bit later on. And also, of course, we've got the Rewind Years a little bit later on after 9 o'clock. All that and your best favourite feel-good music for a Thursday. Back to the 90s now. This is Donna Lewis and I Love You Always and Forever.

0: Here we go. Eddie Magoo and Fitz, collectively known Kingfisher. What a great band. That's Diamond and Roses, of course. They kicked it all off with Killer. Still one of my all-time favourite records, believe it or not. I just love it. The only bad thing I think about Killer is that it's not long enough. It's a very short record. It's hard to believe that they actually kind of wrote it, I won't say for a joke, but they were just kind of messing around, and somebody, one of Eddie's mates was talking about Killer getting to the county final, and he said, if they get it and they win, we'll write you a song, and they did. And that's how the song came about, and it's just a great song. I think a lot of people connect to it, because it really does kind of ring true for the heart of the parish and playing for the jersey. It's a wonderful song. I really, really, really like it. And of course, it was a Christmas number one as well, which was fantastic. And if you haven't got a copy of Kingfisher's album Halcyon in your record collection, shame on you, because it's just an absolutely brilliant album. Right, take a quick break. We'll be right back. Don't go anywhere. It's the Jumbo Breakfast Show.
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5: 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And at 4:45, it's Rathnure versus St. Martins. 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
0: 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It's time to check in with Siobhan in the newsroom.
9: Thanks, Mark. Good morning. Wexford Councillor Leonard Kelly said the government's taking too much risk by using temporary corporation tax receipts to fund permanent day-to-day spending. Hospitals around the country are facing strike action by nurses today. Members of the INMO will take to the picket lines at lunchtime. And farmers say they're disappointed with the budget. The IFA says the sector has gained little despite overall government spending increasing. And the weather mainly dry with some sunshine to begin today, but cloud, rain and drizzle will become widespread this afternoon. Cooler today with highest temperatures 9 to 12 degrees.
0: It's definitely cooler, there's no doubt about that.
9: Yeah, definitely was thinking that this morning. Time to get the tights on now and the boots and warm cardigans. Well, maybe you better not put on a pair of tights, Mark.
0: I'll go with the boots, thanks very much. Dear God. Hey, come here. Have you got a concert bucket list?
9: A concert bucket list.
0: Who would you love to go and see in concert that you haven't seen? Is there anybody that comes to mind?
9: Gosh, it's a good one.
0: It is.
9: I mean, I'm thinking about people I've passed, unfortunately.
0: Oh, so, yeah, well, there's no chance of that.
9: I know. let me see. Oh, there's just...
0: I'll tell you why. One of my bucket list artists is doing a final concert next year.
9: Is that Rod Stewart?
0: It's Rod Stewart. Mm. I've never seen Rod. He actually, you'll laugh when I tell you this. He played in Kilkenny, like 4 miles away from me. And I still didn't get to see him because I was busy working or whatever.
9: Yeah.
0: So he's playing his final gig next year. Now, they've added an extra date and the tickets for the extra date are going on sale this morning. So I might be absent around 9:45.
9: That's okay.
0: Is that okay?
9: That's okay.
0: So you might
9: think.
0: So would you go and see Rod Stewart?
9: I heard, like, I know friends of mine went to see him. I'm going to say it's about 10 years ago, and they said he was electric. He was absolutely fantastic.
0: Right.
9: But I think he had a few issues recently, didn't he?
0: Yeah, he's had a few. Well, he had a few health issues, and he had to cancel some of these shows. So I think what he's decided, that he's probably been advised, look, Rod, you need to kind of pull it back a small bit and relax. Now, he said he's not retiring. I saw that there was a video on social media that he did himself in typical Rod Stewart style.
9: Yeah.
0: He said, I'm not retiring. It's just I'm not going out on
9: just
0: the road.
9: Just not going to go out on the road. Yeah,
0: so it's our last chance
9: last
0: to see
9: chance.
0: Him.
9: Last chance. Yeah,
0: so
9: maybe.
0: I'm just saying it to you. If right. You know, 10 o'clock this morning now,
9: Michael.
0: You, my gosh, you sound very enthusiastic. It's Rod Stewart.
9: No, Rod Stewart is fantastic.
0: Superstar.
9: Now, he is. He's fantastic.
0: Oh, man. Do you know something? We'll have this conversation next year.
9: Right.
0: Oh, I should have gone to see Rod Stewart. And I went, well, told you so. We'll see. 10 o'clock, all will be revealed. Hopefully we get a ticket.
10: The Toast of the County. Phil.

0: Gautier, somebody that I used to know. Kind of a one-hit wonder, really. I haven't heard anything from those since then. It's a great, great record, isn't it? Now, like I said, tickets for Rod Stewart for his added extra date go on sale this morning at 10 a.m. Now, there are still tickets available for the Friday gig. It's kind of officially sold out. But if you do go on to the usual site and you type in tickets, there are some tickets available. Only for people who want to sit on their own. They're all ones. If you put in two, it's sold out. If you put in one, there are sporadic tickets scattered around the three arenas. So you've got two choices there. You can either go on your own, or you can go with somebody but not sit beside them. So that's it. Or you can wait for this morning when the other dates go on sale for the Saturday night. Can't wait. So the 24th of April of next year. Really, really, really want to go along to that. Right, if you want to register for our Secret Sound, feel free to dive in. 087-3737-956. Text or WhatsApp the words Secret Sound along with your name. We'll call somebody back in under an hour if you can correctly identify what this is. I don't know. Could be anything, couldn't it? Well, that's basically what we're doing. Guess. Have a guess. Have a wild guess. Wild guess could win it. €340 up for grabs this morning, and it could be you.
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0: That's Sam Fender. Olivia Dean teaming up, Rein Me In. And Olivia Dean, of course, is in the news. The British pop star has been accused of copyright infringement. That's quite a big deal if somebody accuses you of plagiarism or stealing some of your song, their song or something. And it's no small fish, no. It's the estate of Bill Withers. She's been accused of one of her songs copying Just the Two of Us by Bill Withers, which is quite extraordinary. Now, she hasn't been filed with legal documents, but her record company has, so they've got to defend it as well. And I was thinking, like, it's very hard to write an original song because we're all influenced by music. We've all heard music. We like certain music and little melodies stick in our head and stuff like that. So when you sit down to write a record, I'm sure it's quite difficult to blank all that out and come up with something original because we've all heard songs go, well, that sounds a bit like that, and well, that might sound a bit like that. Anyway, what do you think? This is Olivia Dean's song, all right? I'll just give you a little taste of her, all right? Just see what you think, all right? This is what she's done.
1: I've heard it laced in every song, and still the words all come out wrong. It doesn't always answer when you call.
0: Okay, so that's what she's written. And they're saying it sounds like this.
2: Copied.
3: I see the crystal raindrops fall, and the beauty of it all is when the sun comes shining through.
0: Like, it's undeniable. There is a similarity there. And they've tested it. A lot of the music buffs, they've tested the melody and some of the crests and falls of songs and the way it flows and all that kind of stuff. And they have identified that there are similarities in there. So I suppose what the record companies have to talk about now is, did she do it deliberately or is it just a coincidence? But time will tell, but there's definitely a similarity.
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0: Just gone 7:45 now here on the Jumbo Breakfast Show. Let's check in, see what's happening in traffic and travel. The stop-go system will be in operation at Wexford Bridge, the R741, again today, Thursday the 8th of October, and tomorrow, Friday the 9th, from 10 a.m.

till 3 p.m. daily, and you can expect delays on that. There's a road closure of the L2010, that's the Ballyhamilton Mona Lee, to facilitate resurfacing 8 a.m. to 6 p.m. today and tomorrow. Diversions in place with stop-go traffic management system. Also, there is major roadworks on the R769 Newtown Road, Wexford, from next Monday, the 12th of October, right through to the end of the year. One-way system for inbound traffic and outbound traffic will be closed. Diversion routes are signposted. And finally, there's still works going on the Kennedy Fitzgerald Bridge outside New Ross, continuing tomorrow from 7:30 in the morning till 4:30 in the afternoon, where both lane twos will be closed, but the bridge will remain open.

0: summer goes.
1: Joel Curry and Head and Heart. Good feel-good record. 10 to 8 now. Trisha's been on the text. Definitely a similarity between those two records. There certainly is. But what the record company has to prove, that's Bill Withers, publishers and record company, they've got to prove, basically, that Olivia Dean and her co-writers had previously heard Withers' original composition. How do you prove somebody's heard it? I'm not sure how you do that. But anyway, that's what they've got to do. But yeah, there's definitely a similarity between those two records. And the song in question, by the way, is Olivia Dean's I've Seen It. It's a good song. I really like it. But maybe I like it because it reminds me of just the two of us from Bill Withers. I don't know. But I think that story is going to run and run and run because it could set a precedent there because it is just the melody. Like, there's no inference of words or lyrics or any of that kind of stuff. It's just the melody. And we've all heard songs that sound like another song, haven't we? We've all heard them. So, you know, it's an interesting dynamic, but time will tell. Right, let's move along. Oh, yeah, if you want to enter our secret sound, by the way, like I said, we've got €340 up for grabs in our secret sound. If you want to register now, lots of people registering already. Computer will pick somebody at random with our algorithm.

Definitely a voice of a generation. Sienna Spira, their Great Expectation. We're heading towards news. Don't forget, in the next hour, we've got our secret sound. We've got €340 up for grabs. Keep registering now. Got to say hello and good morning to Aaron McShane, who says, good morning, Phil. Any chance to George Ezra, Budapest, please?

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8: It's 8 o'clock. Good morning. I'm Siobhan Murphy. A Wexford councillor says more of Ireland's corporation tax windfall should be used to deliver permanent infrastructure rather than support current spending. Independent councillor Leonard Kelly says Wexford needs investment in water infrastructure, flood protection, public transport and brownfield regeneration. He says projects like these could unlock more housing, support economic development and reduce dependence on private cars.
9: Wexford could be a major beneficiary of that investment where projects demonstrate a national and a social return. I really believe that with this budget cycle, we should stop asking how much this corporate tax windfall can be spent on spending this year and start looking at permanent assets we can create with it, because this windfall is not permanent. For Wexford, that means water infrastructure that would unlock housing, flood protection that would unlock development, public transport infrastructure that would unlock Rosslare, but also give more people an option to get out of their cars, and brownfield investment that would unlock our towns for more economic development.
8: Farmers say they're disappointed with Budget 2027. The IFA says the sector's gained little despite overall government spending increasing. Bovine TB funding is down by more than 14 million euro, while TAMS funding rises by 5 million to just over 93 million, but there's no extra money for the oversubscribed solar scheme. Wexford tillage farmer Thomas Kenny said promises were made that haven't been fulfilled.
10: Our second budget, and we're still now a better off. In actual fact, worse off, because the price of diesel, the price of fertilizer has gone to extremes. Now, there was a few merits seen yesterday, but not enough to make you want to encourage you to want to go on to sowing more crop.
8: Nationalist residents groups say the Drumcree standoff could have implications beyond Portadown when it comes to parades. The Garavahi Road Residents Coalition met with other groups from former parading flashpoint areas yesterday evening. They don't want an Orange Order march down the mainly nationalist road in Portadown to go ahead, but the order says it stands ready to exercise its legal right.
11: This is no wider than the Garavahi Road.
12: The Orange Order need to take responsibility, and so do the Parades Commission, for making this issue bigger than the Garavahi Road. This is no longer just about the Garavahi Road.
11: What does this mean for Belfast? What does this mean for all the rest of us? In the absence of parades in these areas, we have been getting on with the good relations. We have been getting on with the good work. All of that has been put on hold.
8: At least 32 people have been killed after a wave of Russian missile and drone strikes across Ukraine yesterday, according to Ukrainian officials. Russia's defence ministry says its forces carried out a massive strike on military industrial facilities, while a Russian data centre has been damaged in an overnight drone attack after Ukraine launched one of its biggest strikes of the war on the Moscow region. Emmanuel Chase, Ukraine correspondent for Radio France International and France 24, says Russia is targeting civilians.
13: Yesterday, a city in Chernihiv region where a residential building was hit, 22 people died, including 5 children, 3 one-year-old babies. And that's really a case that once again, you know, showed to the Ukrainian population that they are the target. There's more than 50 people who got injured, and that was not the last of it. Overnight, there was also a mass attack by Russia.
8: The civil registration service at Ely Hospital in Ferrybank, Wexford, has reopened and is now operating 5 days a week. The offices had been temporarily closed following water damage to the building in July. Birth, death and marriage registration services are now back at Ely, with the HSE thanking the public for their cooperation during the closure. And TV broadcaster and presenter Anna Daly says women should not be expected to return to work immediately after suffering a miscarriage. The presenter has spoken to Southeast Radio's Shine a Light programme about experiencing 2 pregnancy losses and returning to work just 2 days after her second miscarriage. Anna's backing calls for dedicated paid miscarriage leave, saying women are dealing with both physical symptoms and profound grief.
14: And I started thinking, oh, this is the second time, sure, I can't take a week off now. Like, I just have to get on with it. So back Monday, presenting on air like nothing happened. And, you know, you've the second time round, you've more sadness and more worry, to be honest, because my bigger worry now was, this isn't just what Hollistry told me, 1 in 5 pregnancies end in a miscarriage. You know, this isn't just a statistic. Now I've had 2 pregnancies and they're both gone.
8: And that full episode of Shine a Light's available on podcast on our website, along with all of your local stories and more. 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It's 4 minutes past 8.
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8: Mainly dry with some sunshine to begin today, but cloud, rain and drizzle will become widespread this afternoon. Cooler today with highest temperatures 9 to 12 degrees.
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8: Starting with soccer, and Shamrock Rovers can return to the top of the League of Ireland men's Premier Division table tonight with a win against Drogheda United. The Hoops are currently level on points with St. Pat's and Bohemians, but have played a game less. Manager Stephen Bradley says his team are ready to bring the title fight down to the wire.
17: We've been down this road before. We understand what this journey looks like in terms of going the long haul in the season. We understand it. We've won leagues doing it. We've lost leagues doing it. So we understand it, which is really important.
8: In golf, Shane Lowry is in first round action at the Open de España this morning. He's due to tee off in Madrid at 8:30 Irish time, with Tom McGibbon out on course from 8:00. And there's an 8 race card on offer in Thurles today. The first goes to post at 1:15, while there is a 7 race card in Tramore underway from 2:10. That's your news and sport on Southeast Radio.
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Every day's a good day with ELO on the radio, that's for sure. It's 8:10 now. That's Evil Woman from the Electric Light Orchestra. And we were talking about concerts and bucket list bands and all that kind of stuff. And I'm holding my breath that I'll get tickets to get Rod Stewart for next year. But ELO were on my bucket list for many, many, many years. Love Jeff Lynne, love their sound, everything about them. And I had tickets to go and see them over in London, but Jeff got sick and they cancelled all their dates and we all got refunds. I didn't want a refund, I wanted to go to the concert. So ELO are still on my bucket list as well, so fingers crossed, maybe someday, hopefully. Let's move along with this one, shall we? These are Fontaines DC, of course, playing two massive gigs in Slane next year. I'm sure you've got tickets for that in your fist. You've minded them. This is Marianne on

0: Marianne Fontaine's DC playing Slane, of course, next year, June 26th and 27th. Currently on a European tour as well, all across Europe and Germany and Czech Republic and Netherlands, France, and then heading into the UK as well in November. And then next year again, they're doing more stadium tours, so they're definitely riding a crest of a wave. And, oh yeah, by the way, we played ELO for Martin in River Chapel. Hope you enjoyed that, Martin. Right, it's just gone 8:15.
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Can't beat a whistler, can you? Hey, Scorpions, Wind of Change. Don't hear many people whistling anymore. I was in a shop the other day and somebody came in, I think it wasn't a delivery man, and he was whistling on the top of his head. And one of the girls behind the counter went, he's a happy man, isn't he? I think, is it a sign of happiness when somebody's whistling along? You don't hear it very often. Back in the day, I can remember hearing fellas whistling all the time. Well, not just fellas, but mostly was fellas. Anyway, that's the Scorpions. They're a Wind of Change and they're whistling in there. They're, of course, one of Germany's biggest exports. That song was number one all over the planet way back in the day. And just an interesting fact about Wind of Change and the band Scorpions. They've got a new biopic film coming out next year, early next year, in cinemas. Should be interesting. It's called Wind of Change and it basically follows the story of the band the Scorpions. Now we probably think they've only had one record, but they were huge in Germany, loads of studio albums, and they took inspiration for that song from when they went to the Soviet Union and the perestroika movement was going on there, and it would influence a lot of their material. So it sounds like a very fascinating biopic. It's called Wind of Change, is released next year. It's about the Scorpions. Right, it's heading for 25 past 8 now on this Thursday morning. If you want to take part in our secret sound, we're calling somebody back live in about 15 minutes. To get registered, you have to send the words secret sound along with your name to 087 373 7956, text or WhatsApp. The computer will pick a number at random and I'll call you live on the radio. And if you think you know what this is, you can hazard a guess, and if you are correct, I will give you the cash, and the cash is €340. That would be nice for a Thursday. Thank you very much.

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7: Thanks, Mark. A Wexford councillor says more of Ireland's corporation tax windfall should be used to deliver permanent infrastructure rather than support current spending. Farmers say they're disappointed with the budget. The IFA says the sector has gained little despite overall government spending increasing. And at least 32 people have been killed after a wave of Russian missile and drone strikes across Ukraine yesterday, according to Ukrainian officials. And the weather mainly dry with some sunshine to begin today, but cloud, rain and drizzle will become widespread this afternoon. Cooler today with highest temperatures of 9 to 12 degrees.
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7: Starting with soccer, and Shamrock Rovers can return to the top of the League of Ireland Men's Premier Division table tonight with a win against Drogheda United. The Hoops are currently level on points with St. Pat's and Bohemians, but have played a game less. Manager Stephen Bradley said his team are ready to bring the title fight down to the wire.
9: We've been down this road before. We understand what this journey looks like in terms of going the long haul in the season. We understand it. We've won leagues doing it. We've lost leagues doing it. So we understand it, which is really important.
7: Kickoff in Talla Stadium is at 8. The Republic of Ireland have fallen one space to 56th in the FIFA World Rankings after the latest international window. Hamer Holgrimsson's men managed one win and a draw against Israel, another draw against Austria, but were defeated by Kosovo. Their Nations League campaign continues in November, where the boys in green will face Austria and Kosovo again. In Gaelic games, Mayo's Killian O'Connor announced his retirement from inter-county football last night. The Ballintubber clubman was part of the squad that claimed this year's Sam Maguire. He ended his 15-year inter-county career as the all-time top scorer in the All-Ireland Senior Football Championship. In golf, Shane Lowry is in first round action at the Open d'Espagne this morning. He's due to tee off in Madrid at 8:30 Irish time, with Tom McGibbon out on course from 8:00 Elsewhere, Lauren Walsh is 5 shots off the lead following her opening round at the Korea Championship. The Kildare golfer is 2 under and in a tie for 11th with Patrice Maskova of Czechia leading on 7 under. Sarah Byrne and Anna Foster are both on level par. And there's an 8 race card in offer in Thurles today. The first goes to post at 1:15 while there's a 7 race card in Tramore underway from 2:10 That's your headlines in sport on Southeast Radio.
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8: Phil Cawley. The Toast.

0: Florence Road, 7563, of course, playing the Spiegeltent Festival here in Wexford on Thursday, the 29th of October. And, of course, the festival kicking off next Thursday, the 15th, with Mick Flannery and a whole host of other great artists across the month of October. Cry Before Dawn, Bellex, one in there as well. Declan O'Rourke, also got some Gavin James, Paul Brady, and a whole host of others as well. So looking forward to that. It's going to be a great, great, great lineup. Right. It's that time of the morning when we try and give away some cash.
1: Secret Sound.
0: Let's make a call, shall we? See, can we get somebody on the other end of the line? I've got €340 to give away. It's ringing. It's always a good sign. Although my heart is always in my mouth when it's ringing. Hello, can I speak to Andy, please?
2: Speaking.
0: Andy, it's Mark here in South East Radio. How are you?
2: Hello, good morning, Mark.
0: How are you? Are you well?
2: Fine.
0: Good, good, good.
2: Yeah.
0: Whereabouts are you this morning?
2: New Ross.
0: All right, okay. What's the weather like there in New Ross? Is it pleasant?
2: It's fine. Lovely, lovely, brisk morning, yes.
0: Yeah, brisk morning. That's the kind of word we'll be using from now on, I think. It is definitely turned a little bit cooler than it has been. But it's nice and bright, which is great as well. So any plans for your Thursday? What are we getting up to?
2: No, not really. All right. No, not really.
0: So if you want some cash, though, that those plans could change, couldn't they? If you want some money.
2: I don't know. It's still sorry.
0: You never know. You never know. Okay, well, have you been listening to our Secret Sound? Have you formed an opinion in your head what it might be? You've heard some of the guesses. Okay.
2: I've had some guesses. Right. One thing or another. Yeah.
0: Okay. Well, we've had lots of guesses from all over the place, and the general consensus on a lot of the guesses is it's some kind of a machine or a mechanism. That's where the guesses are coming from. That's not saying it is actually that. But I'm going to play it for you, Andy, and you can have a go at it. Is that okay?
2: That's fine. That's grand, yeah.
0: Okay. All right. Okay, let's give it a go. Here we go. There's not much in it, is there, really, to go on?
2: No.
0: Right,
2: all
0: so...
2: All right, I...
0: Go on.
2: Sorry. I reckon it's a flap or a latch on the cog of, like, cranking or ratchet gear. You know, the little the clicks in on the cog wheel, the teeth of the cog wheel?
0: Yeah.
2: If you're, you know, the shutters or blinds or canopies or clotheslines, if you're cranking up anything that has... cranking gear in or ratchet gear, I don't know which gear you want to call it.
0: That's interesting, because that's another mechanism, isn't it? That's kind of like a
2: mechanism, yes. It's
0: yeah.
2: Part of the mechanism.
0: That's
2: yes.
0: Interesting. Let me see. Okay, so we're going for a kind of a ratchet latch mechanism style thing. Is that what you're going for? Yeah?
2: That's what I'm going for.
0: Okay, we'll see. Is he right? Is it? Can we give you the money? I'm afraid not, Andy. It's a really good guess, though, and very precise as well.
2: God loves a crier.
0: Listen.
2: God loves a crier.
0: Do you know something, Andy, right? It's going to be somebody who's just going to have a wild guess, and they'll just get it. And that's what's going to win this, you know? You can think it through, and you can try and analyse it, but I think somebody's just going to come up with a mad guess and go, bam, and win the money.
2: That's exactly what's going to happen.
0: All right, well, listen, keep trying, and you too, Andy. Have a great Thursday. Thanks for taking part. Mind yourself.
2: Thanks ever so much. Okay, bye-bye.
0: There we go. That's Andy and New Ross there. Unfortunately, not getting our Secret Sound, so it's rolling over tomorrow to a nice round figure for a Friday. It's coming up on €350. Do you think you know what it is? Any ideas? Some kind of a mechanism, mechanical thing, maybe? Maybe not? I'm not saying it is. I'm giving no clues. That's Phil's department. He's back on Monday. He'll have all the clues for you. Hopefully hooking in with him tomorrow as well, by the way. This is FYC.

0: Fine Young Cannibals, and she drives me crazy. It's just 9:15 now. Thanks to Andy for taking part in our secret sound. Unfortunately, couldn't give him the cash, so rolling over to 3:50 tomorrow. Keep those registrations coming in. We'll invite you to do it again tomorrow. It'll be a nice sum of money to win on a Friday. Thank you very much if you could identify our secret sound. And like I said, a lot of people going for some kind of a mechanism or some kind of a machine or something. And like I said, I'm not saying that's correct, but that's what people are hearing, so that's pretty good. Right, just want to mention, of course, we're heading back to the Rewind years very shortly after the news at 9 o'clock. Two great years for you to have a listen to and hear some of the stories that were making the news across those particular years. We'll take a break. We're back with some traffic and travel.
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0: Let's see what's happening out on the road. Stop go system will be in operation at Wexford Bridge. That's the R741 today and tomorrow from 10am to 3pm daily. You can expect a few delays. Road closure of the L2010, that's the Ballyhamilton Mona Lee, to facilitate resurfacing works from 8am to 6pm. That's today and tomorrow. And diversions will be in place with a stop go management system. The major roadworks of the R769 Newtown Road, Wexford, from next Monday. It's an advance warning and it'll be happening till the end of the year. There'll be a one-way system for inbound traffic and outbound traffic will be closed. There will be a diversion routes signposted all across the route. That's your traffic and travel for this morning. It's just heading into 12 minutes to 9 and of course Alan joins me in studio.
9: Morning to you, Mark.
0: How are you?
9: I couldn't meet you yesterday because there was so much going on.
0: I knew that was the case.
9: Post-budget analysis. So we kind of round off our budget coverage today. We're going to hear from Minister James Brown. The Department of Housing, Local Government and Heritage announced a record budget package of almost 12 billion. So we'll hear from the Minister at the very start of the show. Elsewhere on the programme, the public service unions, we're going to hear from the teachers, one of the top men within the teachers union, as to where we lie with that. In a lighter vein, Ronan Collins would be well known in broadcasting circles, but he's also well known in the show band scene and the music scene, and he's bringing a new show somewhere in the southeast, so we link in with him. And as we build up to Wexford Festival Opera, and you can see exactly what's happening on the key front there for that. New Ross is also bringing up a wonderful festival. It's the Eugene O'Neill Festival. Look at the picture of the late Eugene O'Neill, who was an incredible playwright, a very serious looking man, isn't he? And it's a really brilliant festival. Fantastic. And Sean Reedy will be in here to discuss that with us. So between Wexford and New Ross and all around the county, lots there's so much happening. Can I just say a very special thank you to a distant cousin of mine, Neil Curran, because once again, when I was out running last night, I slipped on leaves and I got an unmerciful fall down by the Seamus Kelly roundabout. I run the route very regularly, but there's a few people running towards me and I just stepped off the footpath got caught on leaves, hit the curb and I came down. So I'm kind of working from the right and not from the left today.
0: Are you okay?
9: I'm grand, hard to kill a bad thing. So Neil Curran was there. He's a distant cousin, somewhere related to my granny and his granny. I think they were sisters or cousins, but he was absolutely fantastic. So can I give him a special mention? And can I also say, from jogger to jogger, or runner to runner, or walker to walker, watch out for the slippy leaves, because I felt a cropper yesterday.
0: It's a tricky time of the year, because it's the changing of the seasons, and obviously leaves are very slippy. I mean, we heard people talking about it on train tracks and things. It can stop a train.
9: And
0: I run this route.
9: Yeah. I run it quite a lot, and it's a wonderful route to run. It takes you down in the key front.
0: Yeah.
9: But you know, you can never be too careful.
0: No, it's
9: and it's starting to get a little bit darker as well now. So I had the high vis on. But I didn't have my little light in the hat. So
0: you have to be careful.
9: Bit battered and bruised here today. All right.
0: Well, I'm sure the listeners will give you plenty of sympathy.
9: Sure.
0: All right, thanks very much. Thank you. Talk to you later. The
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9: It's 9 o'clock. Good morning. I'm Siobhan Murphy. A Wexford councillor says budget policy should focus less on how much corporation tax can be spent immediately and more on what long-term assets can be created from it. Leonard Kelly said Wexford could benefit through investment in water infrastructure to unlock housing, flood protection and to enable development and improve public transport serving Rosslare. He also wants to see greater investment in brownfield sites to help regenerate towns and support future economic growth.
10: I really believe that instead of using the bulk of these receipts to support current permanent spending, Ireland should capture a defined portion of that windfall to put into long-term infrastructure and saving. For Wexford, that means water infrastructure that would unlock housing, flood protection that would unlock development, public transport infrastructure that would unlock Rosslare, but also give more people an option to get out of their cars, and brownfield investment that would unlock our towns for more economic development.
9: Farmers say they're disappointed with Budget 2027. The IFA says the sector has gained little despite overall government spending increasing. Political correspondent for the Irish Farmers Journal, Pat O'Toole, has been looking at what the changes mean.
11: There's some good news for young farmers. Partnership tax credits have been doubled to 10,000 a year for 5 years. And one of the anomalies around the age profile of the scheme has been fixed. There's 21 million for farming for water incentives, schemes that farmers can enter to improve the quality of our water. There is increased payment for the TAMS capital support schemes. But other than that, it's pretty much as you were.
9: However, Wexford tillage farmer Thomas Kenny said promises were made that haven't yet been fulfilled.
12: Well, sir, we had been promised in the programme for government that we were going to get well supported based on that we had got so much reductions from our funding over the last few years, due to convergence or otherwise, that we were going to get a lot more support in the programme for government. Now, last year, being our first year, our first budget, you know, they started off with that mere amount, but did promise that it was going to be built upon. Now, we're into our second budget and we're still no better off.
9: At least 32 people have been killed after a wave of Russian missile and drone strikes across Ukraine yesterday, according to Ukrainian officials. Russia's defence ministry says its forces carried out a massive strike on military industrial facilities. Meanwhile, a Russian data centre has been damaged in an overnight drone attack after Ukraine launched one of its biggest strikes of the war on the Moscow region. Emmanuel Chase, Ukraine correspondent for Radio France International and France 24, said Russia is targeting civilians.
6: Yesterday, a city in Chernihiv region where a residential building was hit, 22 people died, including 5 children, 3 one-year-old babies. And that's really a case that once again, you know, showed to the Ukrainian population that they are the target. There's more than 50 people who got injured, and that was not the last of it. Overnight, there was also a mass attack by Russia.
9: Nationalist residents groups say the Drumcree standoff could have implications beyond Portadown when it comes to parades. The Garavahi Road Residents Coalition met with other groups from former parading flashpoint areas yesterday evening. They don't want an orange order march down the mainly nationalist road in Portadown to go ahead, but the order says it stands ready to exercise its legal right.
13: This is no wider than the Garavahi Road.
14: The orange order need to take responsibility, and so do the Parades Commission, for making this issue bigger than the Gavahi Road. This is no longer just about the Gavahi Road.
15: What does this mean for Belfast? What does this mean for all the rest of us? In the absence of parades in these areas, we have been getting on with the good relations. We have been getting on with the good work. All of that has been put on hold.
9: And TV broadcaster Anna Daly says recognising miscarriage as a genuine loss is just as important as providing time away from work. She's supporting proposals for paid miscarriage leave after experiencing 2 miscarriages herself. Miss Daly was speaking last night on Southeast Radio's Shine a Light programme. She said the absence of formal workplace leave can reinforce the silence surrounding pregnancy loss and leave women feeling they simply have to carry on.
16: But it's not only the 20 days leave, it's the acknowledgement that's nearly more important. Mm. It's the fact that we say it out loud, you know, that it's not hidden. Like some mysterious illness. It's not an illness. It's a grieving process that a woman is going through. And I think that needs to be acknowledged. And the other part of it, and I've never experienced it, but they're absolutely right, I think, to include it, is a 10-day fertility loss.
9: And that full episode of Shine a Light is available on podcast on our website, along with all your local stories and more. Visit southeastradio.ie. It's 4 minutes past 9.
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9: Mainly dry with some sunshine to begin today, but cloud, rain and drizzle will become widespread this afternoon. Cooler today with highest temperatures 9 to 12 degrees.
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9: Starting with soccer, and the Republic of Ireland women's team have been handed an injury blow ahead of tomorrow's World Cup playoff semi-final against Kazakhstan. Head coach Carla Ward has revealed that midfielder Jessu is ruled out with a shin injury. The Leicester City player will miss tomorrow's first leg in Astana and is a doubt for next Tuesday's fixture in Parkeicuive. In Gaelic games, Killian O'Connor has admitted his Mayo career was exhilarating, if not straightforward. The Ballantubber clubman confirmed the end of his 15-year intercounty career last night. O'Connor stepped away from the Mayo panel in 2025, but returned this year to help the county to a first All-Ireland in 75 years. And there's an 8-race card on offer in Thurles today. The first goes to post there at 1:15, while there is a 7-race card in Tramore underway from 2:10. That's your news and sport on Southeast Radio.
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0: Heading for 9:15, it's the Jumbo Breakfast Show. The rewind years are on South East Radio. Rod Stewart and Do You Think I'm Sexy? And just remind you, of course, tickets for his final encore tour in Dublin go on sale this morning at 10 a.m. So if I go really quiet in a while, you know what's happening. Saturday, 24th of April, is his second gig, playing on the Friday night as well in the Three Arena. Your last chance to see Rod Stewart live in Ireland. Don't miss out if you're a fan. And also in there, starting off our featured rewind year, Dr. Hook, When You're in Love with a Beautiful Woman. Some of the great music from our featured year. Some of the stories that were making the headlines around Ireland. Pope John Paul II's historic visit. First ever papal visit to Ireland drew an estimated 1.25 million people to the Phoenix Park in Dublin for mass. Roughly a third of the country's population is quite extraordinary. He also famously pleaded for an end to violence in Drogheda. And of course, he had a youth mass up in Ballybrit at the racecourse. I remember being there, herded in like cattle. It's quite extraordinary. But yes, that event took place in our featured rewind year. Also in our featured year, Ireland recorded its lowest 20th century temperature of minus 18.8 degrees Celsius in Lullymore in County Kildare. It was chilly. It was cold. And on the political front, Taoiseach Jack Lynch resigned and Charles Haughey succeeded him as leader of Fianna Fáil and Taoiseach after a fierce party contest. There's some of the main stories that were making the news in our featured rewind year. But what was the year?
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0: I know I'm showing my age, but they don't make them like that anymore, do they? What a record. Robert John there and Sad Eyes. So fantastic. Say hello, good morning to Lean Connolly and Kilmuckridge. You're right, Lean. Well done to you. Mary Nenniscorthy straight in on the text line. Also to Aaron McShane, Tony White in Ferns, all correctly identifying our future GR. I think saying the Pope came to Ireland and probably gave it to you, but well done. Also some of the events that were happening around the world. Margaret Thatcher elected Prime Minister. Conservatives won the UK general election on May the 4th in our featured rewind year, making Margaret Thatcher the first female Prime Minister of the United Kingdom. Also, a major monumental event happened in our featured rewind year, especially for teenagers. Sony introduced the very first personal cassette player, the Sony Walkman, changing how people listen to music on the go. Did you have one? Did you have a Sony Walkman? Come on, put your hand up. Go on, admit it.
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0: McDonald on vocals. They're back touring, would you believe? Quite extraordinary. And Michael McDonald is back touring with them as well, which is always good news. Fantastic as well. Good morning to Paddy. I was in Galway as well at the Pope's Mass. The entertainment was good as well, wasn't it? Casey and Cleary. Man, Paddy. Yeah, it was a great day. I remember walking miles. I don't know where the minibus was parked, but we just felt like we were being herded into cattle pens. It was quite extraordinary, sitting on the grass and sleeping. We were there. We arrived in the middle of the night, like literally, it was dark. It's just unbelievable. Anyway, we were marched in. I remember it well. But what was the year in our featured rewind year? Some of the TV shows that we were watching on the small screen. Dallas was there, MASH, watching the Dukes of Hazzard. Remember that? And also some of the TV shows that made their debut in our featured year. Buck Rogers and the 25th Century. Good God. Benson was also a show that we were watching. And so was this.
1: This is my boss, Jonathan Hart, a self-made millionaire. He's quite a guy. This is Mrs. H. She's gorgeous. She's one lady who knows how to take care of herself.
0: There we go. Stephanie Powers and Robert Wagner teamed up together for Heart to Heart. And Lionel Stander, of course, who was the butler come chauffeur, who I loved his voice. It was one of the reasons I think I got into voice acting, because I just loved his voice. This is Mr. Hart and Mrs. H. I just loved it. But what was the year?
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0: Any ideas? Have you figured out yet? Come on. If you haven't got it by the music and the Pope flying in, you'll never get it. This is probably one of the biggest hits from the year as well. And one of my favourite bands. These are the Bee Gees and Too Much Heaven.

0: Kings of Vocal Harmonies, the Bee Gees, Too Much Heaven. I think it might be my favourite Rewind year so far. Doobie Brothers, Robert John, Rod Stewart, Dr. Hook, the Bee Gees. God, blimey, certainly show my age now. So hello and good morning to Mags. Is the year 79? Yes, Mags, you are correct. It is 79, along with Paddy as well. 1979, Pope Visit definitely gave it away. Music in the 70s was just class. That come from Anne Murphy in Bonclony. Good morning to you, Anne. Hope you're having a good morning. Hi, good morning. Can you say hello to Grace and Cloda in Castle Gardens and Ascorthy, who are both listening to your great music. We're wondering if you had it. And could you play Billy Idol, White Wedding? Many thanks. Well, Cloda, here's the deal. White Wedding was 1982, and we've just done 1979, and unfortunately, our next featured year isn't 1982, but maybe tomorrow.
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0: Right, we're heading into another Rewind Year. Any ideas what the year might be already? More stories and music.

0: That's the wonderful Leon Rimes and How Do I Live, massive hit from our featured year. Also, the Backstreet Boys starting it off with Quit Playing Games With My Heart. But what was a featured year? Some of the big events that were taking place around the world. Princess Diana died in a high-speed car crash in a Paris tunnel alongside Dodi Fayed and driver Henri Paul Spark in global mourning. Also, Nobel Peace Prize laureate and missionary Mother Teresa passed away in Calcutta, aged 87. On the cultural front, J.K. Rowling published the first book in the Harry Potter series, Harry Potter and the Philosopher's Stone, in the UK, and we all know what happened after that. Also, on the tech front, in our featured Rewind year, August of this year, Netflix was founded. They've gone on to great things. Google.com was officially registered as a domain name in September of our featured Rewind year. And Microsoft acquired the webmail service Hotmail at the tail end of the year. But what was the year? It's the Rewind years.
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That's No Mercy from our featured rewind year, Where Do You Go? Some big stories happening in Ireland in our featured rewind year. Ireland elected a new Fianna Fáil and Progressive Democrat coalition government led by Taoiseach Bertie Ahern. Mary McAleese was elected as the President of Ireland, becoming the second female president and the first from Northern Ireland. On the TV screen, what were we watching? Well, we were watching Seinfeld, Friends, ER, The X-Files, Everybody Loves Raymond, and this debuted on

But what was the year? Have you figured it out? What? No? It was 1997, and this was probably the biggest hit of the year. That's a wrap for this morning. Thank you very much for tuning our way. Alan's along after the news at 10 with the morning mix. I'll be back tomorrow with a final edition of the Jumbo Breakfast Show.

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6: Thanks, Alan. Here's the headlines at 10 o'clock. Members of the INMO will hold lunchtime protests at hospitals across the country today over the delay in agreeing a new public sector pay deal. There are calls for a national action plan on hate, polarisation and extremism. And at least 32 people have been killed after a wave of Russian missile and drone strikes across Ukraine yesterday. And the weather mainly dry with some sunshine to begin today, but cloud, rain and drizzle will become widespread this afternoon. Cooler today with highest temperatures of 9 to 12 degrees. Southeast Radio has been informed of the following bereavements. Furlong of Kirklow, John Furlong, the Roadhouse, Barnahask, Kirklow, beloved son of the late Eileen and Jimmy, brother of Patrick, Teresa, Anya, Andrew, Nicholas, Bones, Robert, and the late Richard and recently deceased Anthony. The funeral cortege will walk from the Roadhouse at 12:45 p.m. today, Thursday, arriving at St. Margaret's Church, Kirklow, for funeral mass at 1 p.m. Burial afterwards in the adjoining graveyard. Family flowers only, please. Donations if desired to the Irish Cancer Society and the ISPCA. England and Hennessy of Carnew. John Joe Sean Hennessy, Peterborough, England, and formerly of Tom Brain, Carnew, County Wicklow, partner of Marie, father of Faye, Kieran, Marie, Stephen, Orla and Olivia, son of the late Jack and Bessie, brother of PJ, Jimmy, Michael, Mary and the late Tom. Funeral mass on Friday at 12:30 in St. Luke's Church, Peterborough. Burial afterwards at St. Mary's Churchyard. Hughes of Arklow and Kilgrainy. Anthony, Tony, Charlie Hughes of Craneamara, Arklow, and formerly of the Friary Farm, Kilgrainy. Beloved partner of Geraldine, father of Rachel, Anthony, Paul and Lorna. Brother of Emily, Willie, Barbara, Pamela, Bella, John and the late Evelyn. Removal from Sweeney's Funeral Home, Arklow, today, Thursday at 1 p.m. to Inch Parish Church, arriving for funeral service at 2 p.m. Burial afterwards in the adjoining churchyard. Family flowers only, please. Donations in lieu of desire to the Irish Cancer Society. Jordan of Folks Mills. Martin Jordan Camross Folks Mills in his 86th year. Son of the late James and Mary. Brother of Margaret and the late Jimmy and Eileen. Reposing in Doyle's Funeral Home, the Old Rectory, Rossbirkin, New Ross, on Friday from 4 p.m. with prayers at 6:15, followed by removal at 6:30 to St. Garvan's Church, Carraway, arriving for 7 p.m. reception prayers. Requiem Mass on Saturday at 11 a.m. Burial afterwards in St. Aban's Church Cemetery, Adamstown. Nuzzam of Thomastown, Samuel Edward Nuzzam of Thomastown, Arklow, Wicklow, beloved husband of Anne-Marie, father of Alana May, son of Miriam and the late Sam, brother of Daniel, Ian, Richard, Stephen, Rachel, Ruth and Abigail. Reposing at his mother's residence in Thomastown today, Thursday from 4 p.m. until 8 p.m. Funeral service on Friday at 2 p.m. in St. Saviour's Church, Arklow. Burial afterwards in St. Gabriel's Cemetery. Family flowers only, please. Donations in lieu of desire to the Alzheimer's Society of Ireland. How strictly private, please. Nolan of Arthurstown. Margaret, Madge, Nolan, Nee McCabe, Kilhyle, Arthurstown. Beloved wife of the late Nick. Mother of Liz, Mags, Dee and Breda. Sister of the late Bridget. Reposing in St. James's Church Oratory, Ramsgrange, today Thursday from 6 to 8 p.m. Funeral Mass in St. James's Church, Ramsgrange on Friday at 12 noon, followed by burial in the new cemetery, Ramsgrange. Cousins of Gorey, Mary Cousins, Middletown House, Nursing Home, Courtown, and late of Ballycale Gorey. Beloved daughter of the late James and Annie, brother of Billy. Reposing at Murphy's Funeral Home, the Avenue Gorey on Friday from 5 until 8 p.m. Removal from Murphy's Funeral Home on Saturday at 11:30 to St. Michael's Church Gorey for funeral mass at 12 noon, followed by burial in St. Michael's Cemetery Gorey. Southeast Radio extends sympathy to the bereaved.

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1: A very good morning to you and welcome to this, your Thursday edition of Southeast Radio's Morning Mix. On the way, we'll be joined by Minister James Brown. After that, we'll be speaking to John Boyle. We're days after the budget now and primary school teachers are taking industrial action over a public sector's pay dispute with strike days planned later in the month. Shane Tobin, we've just been hearing from primary school teachers, and after we will be just hearing from primary school teachers, and after that John Boyle interview, the impact of the budget from an education perspective, just one of the topics with Shane Tobin. And as I promised, we would look at some of the areas that we didn't touch on yesterday in the budget. We'll be also getting a farming perspective from Pat O'Toole, award-winning journalist with the Irish Farmers Journal. In the second hour of the show, Sean Reedy will outline in detail the Eugene O'Neill International Festival, which is returning to New Ross and promises to be absolutely brilliant. And Ronan Collins has spent decades in music, both behind the microphone and on stage, and he's bringing some of his stories and songs to Dungarvan, which ain't too far away from the Model County. He'll be performing at the Town Hall Theatre this Saturday, sharing music from different stages of his career, along with stories from his life in broadcasting and as a musician. So we look forward to rounding off today's show with a chat with another great legend who I think at one stage was the drummer with the Dickie Rock Band all those years ago. So first off, where do we go? Well, we're joined by Minister James Brown to look at a €12 billion package when it comes to housing and other issues. Good morning.
2: Good morning, Alan.
1: You've announced a very detailed package, a record budget package of almost €12 billion for housing. Would you like to go through the ins and outs of it first, please?
2: Yeah, so look, it's an unprecedented investment in housing. We know we're facing a housing crisis out there, although we've made significant momentum now in recent times, but an awful lot more to do. But we've seen, for example, housing completions up, and we expect delivery to be up this year again. Commencements whereby people getting shovels in the ground are up, and planning permissions are up as well, and that's really important for the pipeline. But as I say, we know we've so much more to do, so people can get a home that they deserve in their own local community on a price point that they can afford. So whether that's social homes, affordable homes or private homes, and we can see right across Wexford, housing now is being built at quite a significant pace and scale. But in the budget, what we want to do is make decisions that would help people with the affordability piece, but also protect renters. So, for example, we've increased the help to buy by €5,000 up to €35,000. And this is where people, in particular young people, can get a return from some taxes that they've paid to help them put the deposit together to be able to get onto that housing ladder to buy their first home. And, you know, when we look at the supports that are out there, I think it's important that people are aware of the support. So we have the Help to Buy scheme. We also have the First Home scheme as well. And you can combine those to be able to buy your home. So I would say to anybody who is feeling maybe a little bit despondent about being able to buy their home, do look at the supports that are out there by the government. We're working on a media campaign at the moment to help people become aware of the supports that are out there, because I'm concerned that a lot of people actually aren't aware of the supports, the significant supports that are there. And that's why we're working on a media campaign.
1: Yeah.
2: But also in the budget, for example, for renters, we've increased the renter's tax credit, so people then can again get write off some of their taxes to help them pay their rent, but also beefed up the Residential Tenancies Board. Now, they're the body that, you know, decides rental disputes. We've increased their funding by almost 13%, so they can tackle and take on rogue landlords. Look, most landlords are decent people, but we do have rogue landlords out there. We know that. There's an imbalance there. It's very difficult for a tenant to be able to take on a rogue landlord. So that's why we have the RTB there, to be able to take on those rogue landlords that are taking advantage of tenants in the very difficult housing situation we're in at the moment. But we've also increased substantially the amount of money to support the delivery of more social housing. We've built the highest number of social houses in the history of the state last year, and I fully expect we'll build even more of that again this year. But that requires significant funding, and we've increased that funding as well, and of course more on the capital side of it to build more social and affordable homes.
1: Okay, can I look at Ishgairn as well? Because
2: sure.
1: On our travels around the county with South East Radio, one of the areas that really registers with me was Camolin, and they were talking about Ishgairn and they need to get more investment. You're announcing €2.35 billion for Ishgairn to advance water infrastructure. How much of that do you reckon will come the way of County Wexford?
2: Yeah, look, so Wexford is already doing reasonably well out of Ishgairn, so they are, and we look at the upgrades that we've seen, for example, down in Arterstown, there's been a significant upgrades of pipes in Escorty and upgrades in Wexford as well, and we've seen significant increase of capacity in Gorey town and the wider area there as well. But look, I am conscious of Camolin and Ferns both need additional support, so we are working with Ishgairn to try and get those additional supports so both of those towns can thrive. You know, my view is, and I've been very strong at this since I became Minister for Housing, as a rural TD myself, yes, I want to see the large scale housing delivered in the likes of Dublin and Cork City, but I want our provincial towns, our villages and our rural areas to thrive as well, and that's why I've made some significant changes to planning permissions to make it much easier to build homes in rural Ireland so people can stay close to their farms, to their families, to their community and their support networks there as well. So it's all about that kind of holistic approach, support, but in particular supporting rural Ireland and our provincial towns.
1: Looking at some of the stats then, you have €11.9 billion allocated to housing in 2027. How many additional homes will that €500 million increase actually buy? And again, I'm going to look at County Wexford.
2: Yeah, so look, in terms of the capital investment, I expect to see a significant increase in housing delivery this year, or we had a significant increase last year as well, a beyond significant, extraordinary increase last year. So we will see more social homes, we will see more affordable homes, and we will see more help for people to be able to purchase, as I say, with those schemes, first home schemes, help to buy schemes as well, to people to be able to get those homes that they need. But what we're also will be looking at now, working to how we can help older people to right size as well, where they want to right size. My experience with older people who have bigger houses, they do want to right size very often into a smaller, more manageable home, but only if they can live in their own local community. That's perfectly understandable, and we want to help older people to be able to do that as well. And that on because what we want to do is get people living in the homes that suits them, that suits their needs. And that might be staying in the bigger home, but also if that's right for them to be able to move.
1: And on the vacant and derelict properties issue, Minister, how many additional homes would the government expect to bring back into use in 2027?
2: Yeah, so again, substantial grants there. And again, I'm encouraging people to be aware of the grants that are out there. So we have the vacant property refurbishment grant, where you can buy a vacant property, get a substantial grant to fix it up, and even more funding if the property is deemed to be derelict. Because the best homes you can have are the existing properties, because when you build new homes, you're stretching a town out. Obviously, you need footpaths, you need street lights, you need more ESB, more ISCA here, and water pipes. They all cost money. Whereas the properties that exist, for example, here in off the High Street in Wexford Town here, they already have all those connections. We want those properties maximised. We want people living in them. It's also good to have people living in your town as well on a permanent basis, because it helps tackle things like antisocial behaviour and drives improvements in the town centre as well. So that's where that vacant property and a dereliction grants come into it. So again, like, we don't have a specific number. You know, they are demand led. So what we're saying to people, come forward, look for those grants, identify those properties. But the other side of that coin, while we want people to fix up vacant and derelict properties, those who have derelict properties and vacant properties, we want to force them to actually either fix them up themselves or to sell them. Because my view on dereliction very much is it's antisocial behaviour, and people should not feel comfortable keeping a property derelict. And that's why we're working on a number of measures to tackle dereliction, because I think it's a blight on our society, and those who own those properties should be forced to do something with them, as I say, or sell them to somebody who needs them.
1: And how much of the housing allocation, Minister, is actually going into infrastructure to unlock sites, and how many additional homes will that infrastructure actually make possible?
2: Yeah, so we set up the housing activation office, and I felt, you know, that type of office was really important. I've put a Deputy Secretary General over it. We have a €1 billion fund for infrastructure. We announced significant funding for that already to help unlock housing delivery. So, for example, as you know, Alan, we provided very significant funding for a relief road, link road, call it what you might, here in Wexford town that will help to unlock the new Wexford Youths Stadium, the new SETU college sites as well. But it will also unlock well over 1,000 homes. A similar relief road for Enniscorthy and a similar relief road for Goree, and that's very substantial investment here in Wexford under the Housing Infrastructure Fund, as I say. But the budget there is upwards of €1 billion currently, and we'll be moving to further announcements in relation to that as well. But it is all about boots on the ground, unlocking housing right across County Wexford. But look, I have to give credit to Wexford County Council. They are facilitating the delivery of significant numbers of housing. You don't see this in every county. I always say, if everybody was doing, every county was doing what Wexford was doing, we'd ease the housing crisis very quickly.
1: The increased funding allocation of $593 million to support the provision of homeless services, and yet we still, any given day coming into South East Radio, Minister, you do meet people who are homeless, and they seem to be growing in number. What's been done to help them, and also the number of children who are currently homeless as well, which is huge? I haven't been speaking to the organisations behind that, Conor Culkin and the crew, but they are in touch with me. We will talk to them. And that, are those figures ever likely to come down?
2: Look, I believe they will come down. So they will. We have seen an increase in those in emergency accommodation. And look, one child spending one day in emergency accommodation is one too many. We do have record numbers of preventions and exits. We want to keep people in their homes, and we've had a lot of success in that respect. But when people come into homelessness, exiting as well. But we have funding now for a child and family homeless action plan, and also for our family prevention homeless plans as well, to try and help more and more target to prevent people becoming homeless, as I say, and support children when they're in emergency accommodation to get them out as quickly as possible. But the solution to all of this is the supply. We need a greater supply of social housing and of private housing as well. We're seeing that supply increase. We're going to accelerate that supply this year. We need to see more homes built, because what it is about is the reason we have people in emergency accommodation is because they can't access alternative accommodation. You'll only have that alternative accommodation if we build more homes, because we have seen our population in this country increase at an extraordinary rate. Consistently now for many, many years. No other country has experienced that rate of population increase. That's not an excuse. It just adds to the complexity, and it adds to my drive to build even more homes so we don't have people in.
1: And can you give us a firm number today for the number of social homes that will be completed in 2027? Not just a target, but a number that you're prepared to be held accountable for?
2: No, because I'll be straight, I don't believe in targets, and I've said that since I became Minister for Housing, because when you get into targets, that becomes, everything is driven towards that individual number. What I want to do is to free up the system. And the temptation is, when you have an individual target, to make the system even more complex to try and reach that particular individual target. And then if you reach that target, everybody relaxes. I don't want anybody relaxing. What I want is to free up the system, and I'm doing that by simplifying the process as much as possible, and that helps to drive down costs as well. And also to standardise, to get away from, you know, overly complex housing systems, to standardise it so people know what they have to do to build the homes, and then allow the local authorities to build the social homes, and allow private developers and builders to be able to build the homes that people want. Or if somebody wants to build their own self-build, as I say, the changes we made around rural housing, to be able to help and make it cheaper for them to be able to build a self-build as well in rural Ireland.
1: And what's the budget actually doing for people who are currently renting privately and they cannot afford to buy? Can you put a euro figure on the measures targeted at them?
2: Yes, so those for renting, we've increased the rent tax credit to €1,150 for a single person and €2,300 for a couple. And I would encourage people who are privately renting to make sure to claim that tax credit. There's been you know, not everybody is claiming that. We've beefed up the residential tenancy board too. You know, I do have a concern that some people may be afraid to claim that rent tax credit in case they upset their landlord. But any landlord by the books will have no difficulty with their tenant claiming the rent tax credit. But as I say, that's why we're strengthening the residential tenancies board to be able to go after any rogue landlords that might be preventing renters from being able to claim that tax credit. They can write that money off to their tax payment to help those tenants. But as I say, the main thing we're trying to do to help tenants is through that increase in capital expenditure to build more homes so they don't have to rent if they don't want to, that they can get somewhere privately to own. And if they do want to rent, of course, we're increasing the quality of homes as well. There's no comparison with the homes being built today with, say, 20 years ago. The quality now is a very high standard, so where people are renting for life, that they have that quality home to live in. And we strengthened tenants' rights, of course, earlier in the summer as well, for new tenants, that they have much stronger rights when they are living somewhere that they, in terms of...
1: My final question before I let you summarise, if there's any other point you wish to raise, is the specific provision in the budget to address the cost of building homes, which is often mentioned again as we travel around the county, and we're back in Wellington Bridge next week. Land, construction costs, financing and infrastructure, rather than simply increasing the demand for housing, what levels or measures that are there?
2: So we made significant moves on viability, which directly affects the, I suppose, the cost of building homes. And we have seen construction inflation again this year, unfortunately, as a result of the war in the Middle East between America and Iran, and the oil crisis, if you like, which is driving up prices at the pump. And the price of our food is also driving up construction costs. And I'm very conscious of that. And that's why, as I say, many of the decisions I'm making in the department is try and drive down costs, because there are two costs for people. One is the price at the pump, but the other is bureaucracy costs that can drive up costs, where maybe, you know, you have to go off and get specialist advice to navigate what should be a public system. So my focus this year, however, hasn't been on the viability, which is the cost of building homes by developers. We made big steps for them last year, and I want developers to get on, builders to get on with building. This year was about helping people on the affordability side, which is that help to buy, to help people get onto that ladder, to be able to put that deposit together, to be able to buy a home. And that's very important. And, you know, people talk about driving up demand, but the people are here. The people need homes. I don't know where, you know, it is not as if I get a little bit frustrated when I hear some opposition saying that increasing the help to buy is only driving up demand. And I know Sinn Féin and Labour are against these supports for ordinary people to get their taxes back to be able to buy a home in the first place, but I don't believe it's driving up demand. These people need homes, and we're right to help them to be able to get a home.
1: Before we conclude then, we let people digest this. Is there any other point that you feel you might like to add this morning?
2: I think what I want to give is just a message of hope. We've seen housing delivery increase 20% last year. We know housing delivery will increase again this year. Social housing delivery will increase. Affordable housing will increase in terms of delivery as well. We are getting to grips now with this crisis, but I know people are still struggling out there very much. I meet them every week in my clinic, so I do. I want people to be able to get the home that they need. And as I say, not just in the big cities, in our provincial towns, in our villages and our rural area, we are making headway, and I believe I will get there in terms of getting a handle on this crisis. We need more momentum, but I'm going to work every hour of every day to ensure that people can get a home that they want and they need.
1: You join us in the studios of South East Radio as you look out in the Quay Front. We're preparing for Wexford Festival Opera. In a little while we're going to hear from you, Ross, and the Eugene O'Neill Festival. There's a lot of impetus within the community. What more needs to be done, do you think, to assist the community and to thrive in positivity?
2: Yeah, look, when I first rent to be a TD in 2016, you know, my platform was really about, I looked around my county and said, this county has so much potential, but it's not meeting that potential. And I looked at what can we do. So we've seen a lot of funding coming into County Wexford in our villages and our towns. Wexford Town is thriving. I've announced significant money for Enniscorthy and Uros recently as well to help those towns really grow. But we have the University for the South East now, and we have the site here in Wexford, and we are trying to advance buildings for there. We have Ross there, Europort, absolutely thriving, moving up now to the same status as Dublin. and fines in Limerick and Corkport as well. But I think it's about delivering for the community to help Wexford really reach that potential. I believe we can do that now.
3: Okay.
2: So we can. But can I just say, Alan, key to Wexford doing well is having, you know, strong local media, our papers and our radio. Can I in particular just say well done to yourself on winning a fantastic and well-deserved reward. Local radio's best current affairs show. You know, you're always firm but fair when you have the politicians in, hold them to the account, which is the right thing to do. But I think in particular, I would suspect the reason you won the award is because of your campaigning, you know, on mental health, for domestic abuse, and for the community, and that's what that award is for, and very much well done and well deserved.
3: Thank you very much.
2: Your entire team can be very proud.
3: I'll pass it on to our team here and our managing director and general manager. But can I just conclude, you long before you went into the housing ministry, along with the likes of Deputy Lawler, Deputy Byrne, and in fact the entire Oireachtas were very proactive about mental health. We had that announcement yesterday, and we look forward to talking to Minister Butler. But how close are we to our 10-bed unit?
2: Yeah, and actually I was talking to Minister Mary Butler this morning, and she asked me to say that she's very happy to come on and to discuss all of the mental health work she's doing. But yesterday we made a further announcement following on from the announcement in the summer that there would be a consultant based here in Wexford now for the first time since 2015 out of the hospital. But yesterday, another €1.6 million for new services, a Solace Crisis Cafe. So while the consultant would be 9 to 5, because look, that's the working hours for a consultant in psychiatry anywhere in the country, so it is. The Solace Crisis Cafe will be out of our services. We'll also have a crisis resolution team, which would probably operate out of the primary care centre here in Wexford Town, and also for a specialist nurse team in Wexford General Hospital to help the emergency team there as well, to be able to identify and support people. So what we're putting in now is I suppose that gamut of services right across that we've been missing for a very long time, and we will continue to work to drive even more services for mental health here in Wexford.
1: Minister James Brown, specifically looking at the recent details in the budget, a number of questions coming in. He is due to rejoin me over the coming weeks with a more detailed analysis of all that's happening in County Wexford. So questions which weren't, I suppose, pertaining to the budget, we will hold, and I'll make sure when he rejoins us again, we will get into the other topics that were raised today, including once again the carers and the Before We Die campaign. I've just sent in another very important text which I have noted and will keep on file. We're days after the budget now, and primary school teachers are taking industrial action over a public sector pay dispute, with strike days planned later this month. I'm joined by the INTO General Secretary John Boyle. Good morning to you, John.
4: How are you doing, Alan? Good morning to you.
1: I'm grand, John, but can you explain where we are, where currently things stand in the pay dispute, and why INTO members have taken this action, and what is the action? What's happening?
4: There's a lot of questions there, Alan.
1: If you want to go, if you just give me an overview, I shouldn't have asked you two or three in one row.
4: Yeah. Of course. So look at all the public service unions had an agreement with the government for 40 years. The last one finished at the end of June, and this is the first time in 40 years that we haven't had an agreement. And why did that come about? Well, I suppose there's a couple of reasons why this has come about. It's very unfair to workers that they don't have any pay certainty in the period ahead, and unprecedented, actually. So what happened was that the government let the last deal run out. They deliberately refused to enter talks on a successor agreement in time. This was kind of quite new for us as negotiators, because we would always have had the next agreement lined up prior to the completion of the previous one. So that was a bad signal to begin with. And one of the main reasons why that was happening was that there were parts of the previous agreement that was supposed to end at the end of June that the government had reneged on. And they had reneged on a big piece of it from the previous September, where workers were supposed to get their local bargaining completed in September 25. And it took us 12 meetings with them between August 25 and June 26 to try to get that piece concluded. And it actually still hasn't been concluded. So the workers saw that the government was breaching their own agreement and were indicating to us that they weren't really going to be prepared to sign up to a new one until the pieces of the old one were dealt with. The second thing that happened in that period, Alan, was that from the last two agreements, the beginning of January 2021, we had obviously a war in Ukraine and we had COVID. And when we reflected back on the period between the beginning of January 2021 and the end of June 2026, it was very clear that even though we felt at the time we were doing our best to get good agreements, that the average worker in the public services pay had fallen 7.5% behind prices. Now, incidentally, 2.5% of those losses happened in this year alone. So we said to the negotiating team on the other side, when we were called into talks at the end of June, very, very late, we said, look, when we're going to talk to you about a new agreement, we want to make sure that because the pressure workers are under, that we can speak about the pay at the beginning. Yeah. And then we'll speak about all the other things that we always speak about, the modernisation, the change, the reforms, you know, various other things that government wants to speak about. But people are struggling. We want to speak
3: struggling.
4: About pay.
3: Okay.
4: And they said, no, we won't talk to you about pay. In fact, we are not prepared to talk to you at all about the second half of 2026. Effectively, our view is that 2026 is done and you can have a 6-month pay freeze. We're not going to talk to you about any losses that you have suffered over the years because, in our view, you've done grand. Mm-hmm. And furthermore, in the years ahead, we're not going to give you any assurances that you won't be losing out more. So we says, well, we're not going in to talk to you unless you get that into your head that people are under pressure and we're going to have to talk about the pay this time around before we start talking about anything else.
3: Okay, can I move on then and just ask you, the teachers have been asked to do differently. What are they being asked to do differently as part of the current work to rule measures?
4: Yeah, well, our work to rule began on Monday and people are calling it a work to rule, but I just want to just clarify, it's not a work to rule. It's actually industrial action. There's a slight difference. We are one of the few unions whose members are not carrying out parts of their contract. What other unions are doing is they're saying, we're not doing overtime, we're not doing new stuff. In our case, for the last 15 years since the austerity came in, our members have been given about 43, 44 hours per year for free, for no money. Mm-hmm. 36 of them, the Crow Park hours, parent-teacher meetings that used to be in school hours, now outside school hours, and staff meetings equally outside school hours. So our people have been given all these hours for free. So we says to them, in a government who's failing to respect you and failing to give you any certainty for your pay, it makes perfect sense to stop doing the free stuff.
3: Yeah.
4: So that's what's been happening since Monday, and the major impact that has had on schools is
3: huge.
4: One of the big free activities was in the early morning, maybe up to half an hour before the school began, the teachers were going out on the playground supervising the children for free, so that parents who are going to work in the town could get on with their day and we'd be minding the children for free. At a time when the government has no proper childcare system in Ireland, the teachers were bailing them out. So we've stopped doing that since Monday, and it has caused hassle, no doubt, in school communities. It's made life difficult for the parents. The one thing we do need to stress, though, here is when the children do come in to school when the bell goes,
3: yes,
4: they're being taught the same way they were taught every other day for years. They're the most hours of teaching we do in the OECD at 910 hours per annum, and they're being supervised at lunchtime and mid-morning. So nothing changed during the school day, but
3: okay,
4: the extra stuff we are doing is not happening at the moment,
3: right,
4: and it will not be happening until this dispute is resolved.
3: Well, let's move on then to the potential strike days. One of them is October the 14th, which is next Wednesday, and then the following Wednesday, 21st. How likely is that those strikes will go ahead?
4: Well, just let me assure the listeners, we have not been on strike in primary teaching for 17 years. And before that, the last time we were on strike was 1985, 41 years ago. So, like, for it to get to this point, our union are normally moderate and reasonable, and primary teachers do a lot in their local communities for free, as I said. And for our members, 99.5% of them, to vote yes for strike action, up to 3 days of strike action, that is, in my whole time in teaching, that only happened once, and it was only one day back in 2009, 17 years ago. So they're very determined to show the government that they are not going to be taken for granted any longer. And we are one group in the public service, the Primary Teachers of Ireland. There's nearly 50,000 of us. There's another 350,000 workers in the same position as us who have been disrespected by the government and have got no assurances really from the budget this week that that disrespect is not going to stop. So they are all going to be withdrawing their labour for 24 hours next Wednesday. And as things stand, we don't see any change right. in the mindset or attitude from the government that's going to avoid that happening next Wednesday.
3: So, John, are we going to see not only the teachers but the other public service unions also bring their team out? So could there be hundreds of thousands of people out around the in all aspects, not just teaching, but in the civil service and nurses? We're looking at a full scale kind of walkout.
4: The guards, Alan, and the defence forces are precluded from taking industrial action, but they've made it really, really clear that they are fully behind the other workers. So you're talking about, minus the guards and the defence forces, you're talking about 400,000 workers.
3: Wow.
4: Like, many of these are parents of children going to school, and they're going to be on strike that day. It's not just the teachers inside in the school and the SNAs that are on the picket line next Wednesday. A lot of these other workers who are bringing their children to school will be off on strike as well, and they'll be standing out at their own workplaces in solidarity. So it's a very, very serious issue, this hasn't happened, as I say, for 17 years, and before that, 1985, and at that time it was only teachers. Mm. So it's really up to government now to,
3: all right.
4: Really change their attitude, Alan, and that's going to have to happen. And the miserly amount of money that they set aside on budget day for public service pay, and big issue here behind all of this, the philosophical side of this, Alan, Minister Donoghue Pascal, before he went away to the World Bank, when the last deal was struck, he came out that afternoon and he promised the people of Ireland that the financial emergency legislation that they put in place in the emergency back in 2009 would be wound down so that in future negotiations on pay could be done with that legal kind of a guillotine gone off the pitch. And 3 years later, that government who promised that to the people of Ireland still haven't done it, and that just shows you the kind of attitude they have to their own workforce,
3: right.
4: And it's just not going to be tolerated any longer.
3: Right, we're going to be talking to Shane Tobin, who's a financial expert as well. I think he'll also be looking at the situation in relation to the impact of this strike. My final question, as we thank you for joining us, General Secretary of the INTO, is what would the INTO need to see between now and next Wednesday from the government for the planned strike action to be called off?
4: Well, you see, we were really hopeful, Alan, that we would have seen something on Tuesday with regards to the budget. The Minister for Public Expenditure leaked out to newspapers two Sundays ago that there was going to be $2 billion set aside by the government for public service pay, which we felt was certainly a starting point that might deal with the losses we had in 2026 and might keep us ahead of the pressures in 2027. And then it transpired on budget day that instead of the $2 billion that he was pretending he was making available, it's only $1 billion. So it's actually backwards that they're going. So there's going to have to be some sea change in attitude for us to be listening to any intervention that would be made. And like they're dug in on this now. They've halved the amount of money that they promised 2 weeks ago is going to be available to make a deal. So as far as I can see, they don't want a deal. And that is very baffling. It's very baffling that a government would allow such disruption to public services at a time when the people of Ireland need their public services. I cannot understand what kind of kamikaze journey that they're on, but they're going to have to put on the brakes and they're going to have to look at this again.
3: Thank you for joining us this morning. Strong words there from the General Secretary of the INTO. Your thoughts welcome, 0539145222. We will hear from Neil Hughes from a Wexford perspective. Two more items to look back on Budget 2027. As I said, we focused mainly on the politicians yesterday. In a moment, we're going to hear from Shane Tobin, who's the Chief Executive of True Financial, to look at the financial side of the budget as well.
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1: We've just been hearing from the primary school teachers, General Secretary for the INTO, John Boyle, on the impact of the budget from an education perspective. And when you hear up to 500,000 civil servants from all areas will be out on a one-day stoppage next Wednesday, it does, I suppose, it's been off the radar a little bit. Now it's very much back on the radar. I'm joined by Shane Tobin, who's the Chief Executive of True Financial. Good morning to you, Shane.
11: Good morning, Adam.
1: Shane, this is really worrying. I mean, the scale of this and the fact that I suppose we've been preoccupied with other events, particularly the budget, but when you hear the General Secretary of the INTO say that it could be up to 400,000 civil servants out on the street next Wednesday, if it's not sorted, then the following Wednesday again, the whole country will be brought to a halt, won't it?
11: Yeah, there's an eerie feeling around it, Alan, and again, it's down to the cost of living and it's down to teachers putting their foot down and saying, we need more. They are struggling the same as everybody else. And I just hope they don't put, you know, they don't put the country to a halt the same as the fuel protest. But they have to do what they have to do to be heard and to try and get some help in that.
1: Can we look at your view? We're going to hear from Neil Hughes as well from Assets, and in a few moments' time we'll hear from Pat O'Toole from the Irish Farmers Journal to round off our post-budget coverage. We covered the politicians yesterday, speaking to some of the experts, of which you are one, with True Financial. Household finances, was this a good budget? And when you put the budget changes beside the cost of living, how much better off will working families actually be?
11: I think it was a good effort, Alan. I think there was an awful lot to address, you know, housing, energy, fuel costs, the squeeze middle Ireland. But I don't think it cuts the mustard for the middle income earners because, you know, there was a lot of help needed. There was some help and we'll take that. But Put that up beside inflation, Alan, eroding the buying power of your money. Look, the rising cost of goods and services is absolutely rampant out there. I think families will still wonder, even with these measures, I think they'll still look and say, why can't I see the few extra bob in that was announced in the budget in the bank account or in the pocket at the end of the week or the month? And for me, look, any budget has to look after, first and foremost, it has to look after the most vulnerable people in society, people that need it most, the elderly people, people with disabilities. But it was something in that. But, you know, then you're thinking about the people that are heading out to work every day. PAYE workers, self-employed people, parents that are doing the creche run, you know, super early in the morning, dropping the kids to school, to creche, to school, going off to work, coming home, and not able to keep much of that income because they're paying extortionate childcare fees. So it was good to see that the measures that were brought out to help this, but compounded by nothing for them last year in terms of the income tax bans, the cost of living crisis, then it's just, you know, inflation is outpacing the problem by a good stretch, you know.
3: Okay, let's look at saving and investment then. There's a big onus on impetus, or should I say, an impetus to save. How will the new personal investment account actually work, and who could it suit?
11: Look, I'm delighted to see this new account. It's a new option for people. It will suit people that have extra. Look, it's been reported there's 170 billion sitting in low or no interest current accounts. As a country, we don't have a great culture of investing. But the fear with this account, it's the new shiny investment account that Simon Harris is talking about all the time now. It's finally, we've got some details on it. There's an awful lot of gobbledygook out there, Alan, around investing and what it takes to invest. My fear is that it's not fully understood by the general public, and therefore it isn't used and utilised to the best that it could be. First thing I'd like to say, this isn't a bank account. No, this is an investment account. It has a nice tax advantage, but the success of this account is going to be dictated for the government and for the country to move this money that's in these low or no interest paying current accounts, which is not good because that means inflation is going to work on that money, and you're actually losing money each year if you're in these low or no interest paying current accounts. So the key is to get your money working for you and to get it working as hard as it possibly can.
3: Yeah.
11: But there's an underlying investment behind this, Alan. So you're investing in stocks and shares. You're buying shares in the likes of Apple, Meta, Tesla, Nvidia, and so on and so forth. Bonds will be included in that. So, you know, with a bond, you're essentially loaning money to a government in return for a coupon each year.
3: Yeah.
11: And then there's the ETFs and a basket of investments. So I just think people need to understand what they are and to really know before they get it. But this is money, Alan, that goes into these accounts that is absolutely miscellaneous. It's to the side, it's extra, it's over and above what you need to live.
3: Okay.
11: Because if it's money that you're using for the deposit for the house, or it's money that you're using for, that you might need in the short term, well, that's not what this is for.
3: Look, we'll link in with you again, and we're going to leave the business side of things to Neil Hughes, who kind of focuses on that with us. But we will link in with you again, Shane, and thank you for taking our call. So in summary then, you believe a lot done, but more to do?
11: A lot done, more to do. I'd like the people to get a hold of their money. I'd like to get them to get, you know, used to their money, on top of their money. As a country, I think we're facing extortionate inflation. Rising cost of goods is not going to stop over the next, God only knows what happens in the world over the next few years. Mr. Trump, certain an American president, will, a little tweet could send another shockwave through the country. So we just need to be careful in terms of taking ownership of managing our own money in our own responsibility, Alan.
3: Thank you for taking our call this morning. That was Shane Tobin, the Chief Executive of True Financial. Still to come, we're going to get a reaction from the Irish Farmers Journal. Haven't touched base with Fernsman Pat O'Toole for a while. We'll get his reaction on the Irish Farmers Journal, which is out now today. We'll get their reaction in just a second.
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1: To round off part one of your Morning Mix, we are joined by Pat O'Toole from the Irish Farmers Journal. 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
20: Morning, Alan.
1: So, Pat, the Farmers Journal is out today. I'm just looking at one of the headlines. Agriculture gets just €42 million boost in the budget. It goes on to say, for every €1 of additional spending allocated in the budget, only half a cent went to agriculture. So the farmers ain't happy, are they?
20: They're not that surprised, I think. It's kind of a steady-as-she-go budget for farming. One of the reasons for that is it's the final year of the CAP cycle, and we talk a lot about the Common Agricultural Policy. This time next year, we'll be facing into a new CAP, hopefully, and hopefully a better one than is on the table at the moment. But the reason that matters to the domestic budget is there's a lot of established schemes relating to CAP, and they're running year to year, and the funding for them is running year to year. And then the parallel domestic schemes were kind of in the last year of this cycle. So it's as you were, pretty much the same supports as were there in previous years. Nothing new, nothing exciting, boring budget.
1: The funding for tillage, I had a very irate tillage farmer from the Wicklow-Wexford border, Tom Kenny, you possibly even know him, not too far away from where you are as well.
20: I'm related to him, Alan.
1: Are you? Yeah, well, he was spitting fire yesterday, and he wasn't the only one. The tillage sector is set to receive €54 million in total farm budget, and they'll receive a one-off payment through the Tillage Sustainability Support Scheme, but they're not happy. So can you tell me why the likes of Thomas and these are not happy?
20: Well, it's fallen way short of the commitments that were promised in the manifestos during the 2024 election by both Fianna Fáil and Fine Gael. And indeed, Independent Ireland, Sinn Féin, everybody was promising farmers a multiple of what's in place this year, which is similar to what was in place last year and the year before. And farmers feel, the tillage farmers feel like they're being left aside, that they should be getting the kind of structural support on a year-to-year basis that will underpin the sector and keep it vibrant. The reality is that we have an ever-shrinking tillage sector. We need it for balance across the farming spectrum. It's very hard to compete with global imports. We saw where Brazilian beef is being banned, but feed is coming in from Brazil and all over the world, and we don't have equivalents of standards. We have much higher production standards, we have much higher production costs, and we can't compete. So what is there, I suppose, There's 14 million for the strong corporation measure, which is very popular in Wexford because we have to transport our straw to the far ends of the country, and we get the worst straw prices for our straw every year. So the strong corporation measure allows and encourages farmers to put the straw back into the soil for organic matter purposes and also to retain nutrients like phosphorus in particular. The scheme has been very popular. It was to run for 5 years. There wasn't enough money in place, so Martin Hayden has put 14 million in place for next year to see the scheme run through its final year. Similarly, the protein aid scheme, there's 10 million, and then about 30 million, as you say, for the tillage support scheme. So it's in a county which is dominated by tillage,

0: in Wexford that you'd like to share with us, please, Pat?
1: So a couple of things, I suppose. The flat rate VAT adjustment has been increased. That's for farmers who aren't registered for VAT. We lost out on that this year. It's always lagging by a year, so that's adjusted by a mechanism that's set. It's up to 4.8%. There's 31 million being paid out domestically to add to 15 million, which is coming from Brussels, to support farmers who are reeling from the increased cost of fertilisers due to conflict, and also due to CBAM, a tax on imports of fertiliser nutrients into the EU. So that is very welcome. That will be paid out before the end of the year. It will equate to around €34 a tonne, and will be paid out on the fertiliser farmers bought in 2025, because that's defined. Everyone knows what that was. There'll be a further fuel support package, and 32 million farmers who availed of the last one will get the same again. Again, that will be before Christmas. And livestock schemes will be unchanged. There's 131 million in for them. I think the other thing, I suppose, farmers are taxpayers. Farmers live in the real economy. So the other incentives that are there. One thing that's disappointment about the solar scheme that was there in TAMS was way oversubscribed. There is 93 million for TAMS, none of it's for solar. So farmers are being directed to the SEAI and business grants, which are there elsewhere. They're up to 45%. And farmers who are wanting to avail of solar will have to move outside the Department of Agriculture and into those other areas to get supports. And that is something that I think you'll see happening.
0: All right, Pat, just getting back to Ballycarney, I'd hope to get there, but I had a bit of a tumble yesterday and I'm not able to drive until next Monday out trying to prepare for the Olympics. So I know I had been invited to that event. That is a huge event, isn't it, this flour mill?
1: It really is. I remember going to Davis's Mill before it closed. We used to bring our wheat there, and most farmers in Wexford would have grown wheat. We grow wheat back, we've grown it for centuries. There was a battalion of millers fighting in Wexford in 1798. We've exported flour all over the world, and now we're importers of flour. So what the Kavanagh brothers are doing is brave. It's in conjunction with a German investor. There is significant backing from government, and as someone who's growing wheat for Kavanagh's as part of the experiment growing new varieties for the last couple of years, I'm really excited, and I really salute their willingness to put their hands in their pockets and take the plunge.
0: It's a great story, and it's a lovely way to round off part one of a busy edition of the Morley Mix. We'll have a podcast of the show shortly after two today, and then a rerun of the Morley Mix just after midnight tonight. We will round off our comprehensive budget coverage by linking in with our regular contributor Neil Hughes to get a business perspective just after 11.
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5: It's 11 o'clock. Good morning. I'm Siobhan Murphy. The housing minister says he doesn't believe in setting housing targets despite an almost €12 billion allocation in Budget 2027. Wexford TD James Brown was asked on Morning Mix to provide a firm figure for the number of social homes to be completed next year. He's declined, arguing that numerical targets can create unnecessary complexity and distract from increasing overall housing supply. Minister Brown says the priority is simplifying the planning and construction process to accelerate delivery.
6: No, because I'll be straight, I don't believe in targets, and I've said that since I became Minister for Housing, because when you get into targets, that becomes, everything is driven towards that individual number. What I want to do is to free up the system. And the temptation is, when you have an individual target, to make the system even more complex to try and reach that particular individual target. And then if you reach that target, everybody relaxes. I don't want anybody relaxing. What I want is to free up the system, and I'm doing that by simplifying the process as much as possible, and that helps to drive down costs as well.
5: Revenue officers have seized more than 9 million cigarettes worth over €8.8 million at Rosslare Europort. The seizure was made on Tuesday when approximately 9.36 million cigarettes were discovered in a trailer arriving on a ferry from France. The cigarettes, branded Sovereign and Super Kings, represent a potential loss of almost €7 million to the Exchequer. A man in his 30s has been questioned in connection with the seizure. Both the trailer and cigarettes have been seized and investigations are ongoing. The General Secretary of the INTO says he sees no indication that next Wednesday's planned strike by primary school teachers will be averted. John Boyle told South East Radio's Morning Mix that the government has failed to address serious concerns over public sector pay. He says 99.5% of INTO members voted in favour of strike action, reflecting unprecedented frustration within the profession. Mr. Boyle says teachers are determined not to be taken for granted any longer, and that a fundamental change in the government's approach is needed to avoid widespread disruption.
7: The primary teachers of Ireland, there's nearly 50,000 of us. There's another 350,000 workers in the same position as us who have been disrespected by the government, and have got no assurances really from the budget this week that that disrespect is not going to stop. So they are all going to be withdrawing their labour for 24 hours next Wednesday. And as things stand, we don't see any change right in the mindset or attitude from the government that's going to avoid that happening.
5: Nationalist residents groups say the Drumcree standoff could have implications beyond Portadown when it comes to parades. The Garavahy Road Residents Coalition met with other groups from former parading flashpoint areas yesterday evening. They don't want an Orange Order march down the mainly Nationalist Road in Portadown to go ahead, but the order says it stands ready to exercise its legal right.
8: This is no wider than the Garavahy Road.
9: The Orange Order need to take responsibility, and so do the Parades Commission, for making this issue bigger than the Garavahy Road. This is no longer just about the Garavahy Road.
10: What does this mean for Belfast? What does this mean for all the rest of us? In the absence of parades in these areas, we have been getting on with the good relations. We have been getting on with the good work. All of that has been put on hold.
5: The government's been urged to introduce a national action plan on hate, polarisation and extremism. Groups including LGBT Ireland, Black and Irish and the National Women's Council say the state has to address online misinformation and the radicalising of young people. They say recent incidents of violence, intimidation and hostility towards minority communities prove the need for a coordinated nationwide response. And broadcaster Anna Daly says acknowledging miscarriage as a real and deeply personal loss is every bit as important as allowing women time off work to grieve. Having experienced two miscarriages herself, she's lending her support to calls for paid miscarriage leave. Speaking on South East Radio's Shine a Light programme, Miss Daly said the lack of formal workplace leave can add to the silence surrounding pregnancy loss.
11: But it's not only the 20 days leave, it's the acknowledgement that's nearly more important. Mm. It's the fact that we say it out loud, you know, that it's not hidden. Like some mysterious illness. It's not an illness. It's a grieving process that a woman is going through. And I think that needs to be acknowledged. And the other part of it, and I've never experienced it, but they're absolutely right, I think, to include it, is a 10-day fertility loss.
5: For this and all your local stories and more, visit southeastradio.ie. It's 4 minutes past 11.
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5: Mainly dry with some sunshine to begin today, but cloud, rain and drizzle will become widespread this afternoon. Cooler today with highest temperatures 9 to 12 degrees.
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13: We round off a bunch of coverage for 2027 over the last 2 days and the build-up to it as well. Let's hear from our political correspondent, Sean Defoe, who I got a chance to speak to late yesterday. And after that, we'll be joined live by Neil Hughes from Assets as we round off our coverage. And of course, now the emphasis seems to be on this public service dispute, which seems to be escalating. And the stats that we've just heard there from the General Secretary of the INTO are absolutely huge. Something will have to be done to address this issue before it escalates even further. Anyway, Sean Defoe, who, by the way, let me congratulate him. He was the man behind the podcast of the year in the recent IMRO Radio Awards, so well done to Sean on that. I got a chance to speak to him earlier, later yesterday afternoon after the budget, and here's what he had to say.
14: Kind of somewhere in the middle, if I'm being honest. Like, look, it's a budget that has a little bit for an awful lot of people, and if you were in certain very specific categories, you might be a lot better off next year. If you're someone who pays the higher rate of tax and has a very young kid in childcare, I mean, you know, as a family, you could conceivably be $3,500 a year better off, which is not no small change. But for a lot of other people, there is less. Only about a third of people pay the higher rate of income tax in Ireland, and then their income tax cuts are considerably more modest if you aren't in that particular bracket. And the one I think a lot of people will be looking at this morning, particularly as they are driving into work, is the fact that the price of petrol and diesel hasn't changed overnight. Yes, home heating oil and gas is going to come down because of cuts to the carbon tax, but there isn't anything in the budget that will significantly reduce the cost of energy. Even those are pretty modest. And the government is sort of arguing, look, you will have more money back in your pocket to deal with this. Most of that money won't start coming until January. So if people were hoping for a good bit of relief between now and Christmas, I think that's where this falls short.
13: So if we look at it from the family budget perspective, what do you think is in it, and will people be happy?
14: Look, again, it depends on what tax plan you're in, first of all. There's that. There's the childcare, which is if your child's in full-time childcare, up to age senior infants, it's worth up to €2,200 a year. In other categories, and if children are in after school or whatever, it's worth a bit less, but there are new caps gone in there as well. And then a lot of us, I think, Jack Chambers last night at his press conference, which ran quite late, was talking about how he doesn't think the government should just roll over every single project that it does every year, which tended to be the default position, and that he asked ministers to find savings. And yes, he had rows with them and disagreements, but they came to a budget in the end. And what it led to was an awful lot of ministers targeting their budget. So if you look at higher education, for example, yes, there was a €150 cost to the student contribution across the board, less than what James Lawless was looking for, and pretty modest, I think a lot of people would say. But But if you're a family that has more than one child who is in third level, that cut becomes 750 per child, becomes 1,500 euro a year, or potentially more if you've multiple children in third level. So that does become quite significant. So look, like a lot of these, the devil's in the detail, where you're going to kind of have to go looking. And then, you know, there's other bits that, like the USC cut, for example, which wasn't flagged very much. I worked it out last night. It's worth about 16 euro a year to me. About a euro a month. Now, it does mean it's more done so that people who are on the minimum wage don't end up paying more tax. But even still, to say, to trumpet a USC cut and then find out it's worth that much, I mean, four coffees a year is not great.
13: When it comes to small and medium enterprise, and in the build-up to this, we had quite a lot of discussion about it, and it came to pass when we're speaking to the recruitment agencies as well, that there's been a 17% increase in the cost of employing one young person, and there's been a 13.2% increase in people under 25 unemployed. Has this budget done anything to address that?
14: Well, this budget has raised the minimum wage again by 79 cents, which was kind of what the general agreement was, and it's a step towards the living wage, although that living wage by 2029 figure is now in question. When it comes to, it depends on what kind of business you're in. Like hauliers and farmers, for example, have had the rebate scheme on fuel rolled over. That would be something that is relatively welcome, even though it hasn't been increased. And there's also different funds in this for research and innovation. There is a fund, I think a billion euro fund, to help scale up Irish businesses. They're looking to create the new generation of really large Irish businesses. So there is money there. There's 15 million for small rural pubs as well. We think that's going to be done through a tax rebate scheme on kegs, though the detail of that's still to be worked out. So there are measures for businesses in there. But again, I think part of maybe the problem with this budget, and maybe it's not a problem, maybe it's the right approach, I'm not sure, is that they've tried to do a little bit for everybody rather than necessarily make one big transformational leap in any one or two sectors. And the Irish Fiscal Advisory Council last night was criticising that, saying that by doing it, you risk fueling inflation and not actually helping out all the people that you're trying to help about. By giving a little to everybody, it almost dilutes the impact of that budget.
13: Our political correspondent, Sean Defoe, just if you have joined us, people are asking where can they hear the Minister, James Brown, who was on with us earlier this morning. Will be available at podcast shortly after 2 today, and then a rerun of your morning mix at midnight tonight. And so to conclude our budget coverage for 2027, we're joined by our regular contributor, Neil Hughes from Assets. Good morning to Neil.
15: Yeah, good morning, Darren. How are you? You okay?
13: Grand. Neil, look, we've just heard so much over the last couple of days between some of our Oireachtas members and various organisations. Today we heard from the farming community as well, once again. Big concerns, particularly amongst the tillage sector. But you and I normally deal with the actual business owners themselves. What was in it for business owners, for SMEs, and the people who are concerned about rising costs?
15: Yeah, I think, listen, some cautious positivity, I would say, is what I'm hearing from our sort of SME client base. Interesting, you know, just chatting here as I stand, I'm just about to get on stage here in a few minutes. There's 150 members of the legal profession gathered here in a hotel in South Dublin, just chatting with some of them as they go along. And I think, listen, I think there's enough in the budget in a couple of different ways for there to be a bit of optimism, a bit of confidence. The first thing is you we're seeing some extra money in people's pockets right across the board. So this has been described over the last couple of days. You know, it could be 1,000 euros for a family, it could be 1,500 euros into a family. That's now feeding into the psyche in terms of disposable income. So it's critical for our economy that people can see the fact, yes, costs are going up, but also they're getting a break, which is going to at least offset it. That's going to at least allow them to pay for the extra energy bills or the extra supermarket bills. Okay, so that's the first thing, okay? And then the second thing is, well, one thing wasn't expected is a reduction in capital gains tax. So this is for entrepreneurs, for people who are looking to grow their business and may potentially sell their business in the future or invest in other property or other assets. It means that capital gains tax, for the first time in years, is starting to come down. Now, what I'm hearing is people are starting to feel, look, maybe that's going to keep coming down. Capital gains tax, if you remember, that used to be 20%. The PDs were in, that was at 20%. So for business owners, that's giving them a little confidence that actually, do you know what? It could well be going back down to those rates, and particularly it could be heading back to, say, where the UK is. The UK CGT is 24%. I think the government may be looking to bring it down 2% per annum. over the coming years, over the lifetime of the government, which would get it to 25%, say. And instead of being a third, instead of losing a third, if you sell a business or an asset, you're going to lose a quarter. Now, I think that's significant for business owners. So I think, yes, listen, there's lots of the devil's in the detail. I know you've been covering a huge amount of this now for the last 48 hours. I suppose what I can reflect to you is that there is some cautious optimism, some cautious positivity as we now enter this sort of critical time period for SMEs, which is the run into Christmas. You know, we're already in the run-in now. There's a few weeks left whereby a lot of businesses, yeah, a lot of retail, hospitality, are hoping, okay, there's going to be enough confidence in the air in our local communities that people will come out and spend in the run into this critical. Alan, we've talked about it before. A lot of our SME businesses, these are the months they make their profit, particularly November and December. So they break even or lose a few quid over the course of 9-10 months of the year. Yeah. And now, this is where, I suppose, as citizens of our county and of our country, we, yeah, have to stand up and be counted and say, are we going to come out and support the local businesses of the county? Are we going to have a little bit of confidence in terms of how strong the government is? The coffers are full in terms of the corporation tax that has come in. So are we going to have, you know, so a reasonably positive approach, yeah, to this critical Christmas season? So
13: there's another area that you and I haven't discussed, but I have discussed it with a number of representatives, bodies who are really actively campaigning for change to the inheritance tax. Did you have a chance to look at that? Would that have an impact on business owners as well?
15: Yeah, it was small enough measures. There were some talk in the run-up to the budget, and it didn't transpire, that you're going to see, you know, a more favourable treatment, particularly for, say, nieces and nephews. And so, yes, some of those thresholds have increased. But, you know, they're kind of increasing by sort of 5%, in the 5%, 10% range. There was nothing really dramatic done in relation to this. My understanding is that it is particularly costly for the government if they do make significant changes. For example, that 2% on capital gains tax, that's going to cost a couple of hundred million euro for the government. So, like, these changes in some of those big capital taxes, they're very, very expensive, you know, and a couple of hundred million, you know, that could potentially build 100 primary schools. That's the way the government would look at it.
13: Yeah.
15: Say, okay, well, if we're going to, you know, forego 200 million of tax in one of these areas, well, then, you know, that could be, say, for example, 100 primary schools. So that's the sort of territory we're in here. These are the numbers that the government is dealing with. There's some big numbers being thrown around now. So, look, I think that nothing significant there, probably more to do. But I have a feeling, and listen, this is what I'm hoping, Alan, right, is that this is the first of a succession of three budgets for the remainder of, you know, the lifetime of this government.
13: Yes.
15: That over the course of a three-year period, we're going to see further benefits for business owners, further benefits for families, because the budgetary situation for the government is just so strong. It's unbelievably strong. I mentioned to you a couple of days ago, we've come from 120% debt to GDP all the way down to 30% debt to GDP. And I know a lot of it is based on multinationals, on the big tech companies, the big pharma companies. But then if you look at the advent of AI, we're on the right side of this. Like, Ireland is on the right side of this argument because we've got such strong technology business in the country, and AI is just exploding and taking off.
13: Yeah.
15: So I think there's a lot of confidence actually in the government. I know there's some robust discussions, from what we hear, some robust discussions, but there is every year about where the money is going to go. Hmm. But no, I'd be reasonably confident that, and I would certainly be encouraging any of our listeners, any business owners who are listening, people in business, to have that degree of confidence. Let's get stuck in for the last few months of 2026.
13: All right, Neil, look, you round off our budget coverage for 2027. Thank you for taking our call. That was Neil Hughes from Assets, and good luck to you with your address now to over 150 people. I wish you well. Talk to you soon. Good morning.
15: Thanks,
13: to you.
15: Thank you, man.
13: That was Neil Hughes from Assets.
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18: 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At 3 o'clock, it's Shelmaliers versus Navena. And at 4:45, it's Rathnure versus St. Martins. 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
13: As I mentioned on a couple of occasions this week, we're back on the road again. We're at Wallace's at Wellington Bridge next Wednesday. I'm really looking forward to getting back on the road. We'll be so many places around the country, or should I say the county, to visit over the next number of weeks. And the great news is it's been renewed for next year as well. So we've done 10, we've 20 more to do before March, and then we're back on the road again. And the main thing is, if you would like us to travel, and we'd love to travel, to make sure we cover the entire county of Wexford, just to meet with the people and see how the pride of place is huge as we travel. And I can't wait to get down to Wellington Bridge. It's a favourite spot of mine, so many great friends in the area. So I hope you'll make us very, very welcome. Looking forward to meeting Joseph Wallace and all the crew down there. Speaking of the Wallaces, Mick Wallace was here with me last week, and we did two interviews with him, one about the ongoing situation in Palestine, but also he wanted to specifically look at the unhidden atrocities that are, or should I say the hidden atrocities that are going on in Yemen. It's a fascinating piece because Yemen, to me, when we hear from Mick Wallace what he has to say about it there, doesn't seem to be on the radar at all at the moment. So what has Mick Wallace to say about a recent visit to Yemen? We'll bring that to you just after 11:30. But before that, a little bit closer to home, the Eugene O'Neill International Festival is returning to New Ross with a packed programme of theatre, music and dance involving performers from Ireland and around the world. With Eugene O'Neill's strong connection to New Ross, the festival celebrates his work while also bringing a wide range of international performances to the town. And who better now to tell us more about this than Sean Reedy, who has given so much of his life and times to promoting this county. Morning, Sean.
20: Good morning, Alan.
13: First of all, remind us the history of Eugene O'Neill.
20: Well, Eugene O'Neill's father, James O'Neill, emigrated from New Ross in 1851. Just shortly after the famine, and he went to America, and the family went from Quebec down into Buffalo, New York, and their father, Edmund, it was Edmund and Mary and five children, and Edmund, in fact, returned to New Ross from Buffalo and left Mary with the children. And they eventually ended up in Cincinnati, and James became a very good actor. In fact, a Shakespearean actor in his early 20s, and then later got typecast into a role in the Count of Monte Cristo, and he played that role 2,000 times and made a lot of money. And his son Eugene then became the great playwright. But you know, that one of the plays we have this year is Long Day's Journey Into Night.
13: Tell me more about the Count of Monte Cristo story, please. That sounds really fascinating.
20: Yeah, well, when he played that 2,000 times all over America, and he actually, one of the first black and white movies was James O'Neill in the Count of Monte Cristo back in the early 1900s. So he was...
13: Silent movie, I take it.
20: Silent, yeah.
13: Yeah. And that called for a specific type of acting, didn't it?
20: Yeah.
13: Yeah,
20: yeah, and in fact...
13: Demonstrative type of acting.
20: Yeah, melodramatic.
13: Yeah.
20: Melodramatic. And Eugene actually hated that style of acting, his son. Yeah. And Eugene was into realism and, you know, his contrast with his father. And
13: Any of those movies you talk about, are they still around anywhere?
20: Yeah, we played The Count of Monte Cristo at the first O'Neill Festival, in fact.
13: What was it like?
20: Really interesting. And we played it to a piano accompaniment.
13: A live pianist?
20: Yeah.
13: Wow.
20: Yeah.
13: Yeah.
20: And
13: what were your memories of it, Sean?
20: Of that film?
13: Yeah.
20: My memories of the film are actually of James is a little bit old when he made the film for the part. That's one thing that really resonates with me. He was quite...
13: You've been kind then, was he quite a lot older than he should have been?
20: Yeah, well, he's a good bit. He was, you know, from a young man, he was now middle-aged. And but, I mean, it was an amazing piece of film to show.
13: There's also dance involved in this festival. There's international dance. It's Lucia Joy's Story to New Ross.
20: Yeah. Well,
13: what is this?
20: It's amazing. They contacted me last
13: Lucia
20: year.
13: Lucia Joy's The Story, I should
20: Lucia
13: say.
20: Lucia Joyce, yeah. They
13: go by Lucia?
20: Lucia, yeah, yeah, I think. They contacted me from Cacares in Spain last year and said, could they come to New Ross? And I happened to be in Spain, in Murcia, and they were doing a preview of this play. And they said, will you come over and have a look at it? And they hosted me in Seville for the opening. And I was really taken with this play. Two wonderful dancers. And it's a mixture of, you know, a normal narrative and dance. And there's an audiovisual aspect to it, which shows Lucia when she was... Lucia Joyce's story is a very sad story because she ended up in a... She was a great dancer, but ended up in a mental institution for life for the latter part. But the show, that's part of it, is done by audiovisual. And then they have, obviously, the contemporary dance. And the lady who does, Carla Gonzalez, who plays Lucia, is a superb contemporary dancer. And I saw it was in Spanish, obviously, in Spain. Yeah. But I didn't need to hear the words. It was so...
13: You were
20: so
13: just wowed.
20: Yeah. Yeah. Amazing.
13: Let's go back to the very start of the festival then when it comes to what's coming up. The Unkillable Irishman, and it's a gifted young man by the name of Jack Matthews.
20: Yeah, well, he's well known in Wexford Town, isn't he?
13: He would be in the Wexford Town area.
20: Yeah, and we're delighted to have Jack opening the festival, directed by Paul Walsh, and the cast is Jack and Sean O'Connor, Fintan Kelly and Sean Byrne. And this is a play that I think it played in the Arts Centre. And they've now put it into a bigger set and revamped it for New Ross. And it's about the story of Mick Malloy, who was a down-and-out Irishman in Prohibition-era New York. And these gangsters decided to insure his life and then spent their time trying to kill him, try and claim the money, the insurance money. But this play, it's in fact a true story, and the play is
13: brilliant.
20: All about that.
13: What a cast.
20: Yeah.
13: And good luck to Paul and the crew with that. Yeah. Then you've got A Long Day's Journey in Tonight, and this is by the man himself, Eugene O'Neill.
20: Yeah, and this is the first time this play was ever done in the Georgian language. And this play is coming from Tbilisi in Georgia, and a cast of four with a whole crew of 12 people.
13: How are you going to get the subtitles? Have you got it up on the screen?
20: We're doing subtitles on screens. Yeah,
13: first time doing the Opera House.
20: First time ever in St. Michael's Theatre, in fact. The Georgian ambassador is coming down for that, and there's going to be a very big Georgian community in Ireland that are going to join us for that evening, so we're looking forward to that, that play.
13: What about this music evening on Saturday, where yours truly has been roped in to help you?
20: Yeah, well, you recall last year we had Kieran Hanrahan did a Cayley House on stage with, you know, and in fact, you know, last year the main man on stage was John Murphy from Poor John, who passed away.
13: Yeah, lovely man.
20: Yeah, so this year, instead of Kieran Hanrahan, we have Alan Corcoran Dunkeley House from the stage in St. Michael's. And we have, I think, one of the great talents in Ireland, Zoe Conway and John McIntyre.
0: And you have a stellar cast behind them as well, including a few names that you are going to have to introduce me to, so I get them right.
20: Well, we have Mark Redmond, which I don't have to introduce you to at all. Ilan Piper, of course. And we have Dane Scassell. And then we have a Georgian folk band called Cavcassioni.
0: And I think we have Alberto Marino.
20: Spanish flamenco,
0: Wow. Yes, I'm really looking forward to that. And Kieran Hanrahan has been a very good friend to me down through the years.
20: Yeah. So, and I remember you did a great interview with him last year prior to the festival. It really was a...
0: He captured it. He captured the mood of the Fla, and the festival.
20: And the festival. He did a great job that night.
0: Can I mention Our Wilderness as well, by Eugene O'Neill?
20: Yeah, this is a big cast coming from California. I mean, it's truly an international festival this year, but these are a cast of eight, and this was Eugene O'Neill's only comedy. Mm-hmm. So it's a story of, I think, young love and all sorts of stuff that goes on with the complications with a teenager in early manhood.
0: What sort of a man was he?
20: He was very dour and very hard.
0: That picture you have of him is very severe looking, isn't he?
20: He is very severe looking, yeah. He had. He was a man who wrote a lot of very deep stuff and was a deep thinker, there's no doubt about that. And a great playwright, obviously. He's kind of the Shakespeare of American theatre.
0: You know, you show no sign of slowing up, do you? I'm going to call you Eugene. You show no sign of slowing up, Sean.
20: I'm passionate about the arts and in Uras, and this festival in particular, I've really got my teeth into, and I enjoy doing it, and particularly with the international aspect of the festival.
0: Well, I'm looking forward to meeting up with you again, because I absolutely love the acoustic in that theatre.
20: It's a beautiful theatre.
0: And I love the setting of it. Yeah. And I was lucky enough to be years ago on the drama circuit on it. It was one of my favourite, along with Gory, it was two of my favourite venues to go to perform.
20: It's one of the nicest theatres in Ireland, there's no doubt about that.
0: How can people get tickets for all of this?
20: Well, it's online with St. Michael's Theatre. .com or 0514212555 and box office.
0: And you've got great support and funding to train, because there's a lot of cost involved in this, isn't there?
20: Well, we have to mention our sponsors, which would be Wexford County Council, the Arts Council, Fáilte Ireland and Culture Ireland, because the concert which you are comparing is funded under the EU Presidency programme, which is funded by Wexford County Council.
0: And tickets are very reasonably priced for all the events at just €20.
20: €20, yeah.
0: So with the funding, you've managed to keep the cost down.
20: Yeah.
0: Looking forward to it, Sean.
20: Thanks, Alan. Thank you.
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13: And so we go to part two of a recent visit by Mick Wallace to the studios here of Southeast Radio when he was home for a short visit. Mick spoke in detail about what he is witnessing and what he believes is still going on in Palestine. But in this second part of this two-part interview, he brings up the subject of Yemen that I have to confess we haven't dealt quite a lot with on this show. Here's what he had to say.
2: I think most people will have noticed that the UN General Assembly was on last week, and Trump gave a speech, and he was it was just full of violence, aggression. He was speaking in terms that violated five of chapters of the UN Charter. It was vile what he had to say. He was threatening Iran with annihilation. He was threatening Cuba. And it was just pure violence and aggression, and nobody said boo. Not one EU member state or the EU institutions themselves said a word about his behaviour. Even the Americans are saying that nobody has ever stood up at the UN General Assembly before and talked in such violent, vulgar language. This is the Americans saying it, but the Europeans are saying nothing because they're afraid of their life for the Americans, and we're just puppets of them at this stage. The Iranians got up, and if you haven't heard it, in fact, I read a bit of it on our podcast this week, and I'm sure most of your viewers know that I Foresee Trouble podcast with Daly and Wallace. We do it every week. You get it on most of the usual outlets, but I actually read out a piece of the Iran speech by the Foreign Minister, Ghashi, and it's really worth listening to. He spoke with dignity and respect and strength. It was beautiful to listen to, and people should listen to it. It's short. Mm. You'd read it in 5 minutes, right? Less. Mm. But the contrast to Iran's behaviour as opposed to Trump's behaviour is so stark. But yet... we have a huge problem. We have the American empire threatening violence wherever it feels like, and they still think that they can do whatever they like. They don't have to respect international law. They don't have to respect the UN Charter. That's for others. And sadly, we've reached a situation where they have the support of the Europeans in win this lawless behaviour, which is really disappointing.
13: And what's your reading of the oil situation? We're coming into the autumn winter now, and there's people listening to us this morning who possibly cannot, despite whatever government interventions they get in the budget, cannot afford a full fill of oil.
2: It is absolutely crazy, and I see that oil is about it's $2.15 a gallon for the diesel at the moment here at the pumps. I drove from Belgium to Italy last week, and week before last, and I seen diesel at 2.65. I saw diesel at 2.72. Don't be surprised if diesel hits €3 a gallon. Now, obviously, the government have the capacity to reduce dramatically the excise duty on it. Let's see what they're going to do about it. But I mean, this is making life incredibly difficult for an incredibly large number of people in Ireland who are just trying to get to work and back. I mean, it's taken so much money out of their wage pack. It's at this stage the extra cost for diesel. That is, it's really must be very, very difficult for them to make ends meet. And all this has come from a US-Israeli illegal attacks on Iran and also on Yemen. And we have the EU sanctioned Iran, even though they were the ones who were illegally attacked. We have Helen McAtee and Micheál Martin condemning the Yemenis for fighting back against Saudi Arabia, who are illegally occupying their country, who have been bombing Yemen since 2015. In 2015... the Western powers, the US, Britain and France mainly, gave Saudi and UAE permission, and the UN, were involved, unfortunately, and Martin Griffiths was the UN representative at the time on Yemen, and they gave a Saudi-UAE coalition permission to bomb Yemen back to the Stone Age. They killed over 400,000 civilians. I heard nobody talking about it in the Irish Times. I heard no one talking about it in the Irish Independent. I didn't hear much out on RTE about it. 400,000 civilians. It was a genocide of the Yemeni people.
13: Where do you get the facts on this?
2: I mean, listen, there's... I get it from the UN. The actual UN figure, about 6 months before there was a bit of a truce, was at 377,000. That was a UN figure for citizens that had been killed. They destroyed the crops. They destroyed the sanitation units. They destroyed the sewerage. They destroyed hospitals and schools. It was deliberately targeted at the civilians. And we have the Irish government today condemning Yemen for fighting back against Saudi Arabia.
13: Yeah.
2: I mean, what has gone wrong with us? And Saudi wants to take the oil and the gas out of Yemen, and it wants to take their water. Yemen has huge quantities of water under the ground, and Saudi Arabia doesn't. And they want to rob the water from Yemen. So they want to steal Yemen's... facilities, their land, so that they can have what they want from the place. And we have the Irish government telling us that it's terrible that the Houthis, that they call them, it's Ansar Allah is the proper name for them, right? And they have the support of the people, Ansar Allah have, right? And they're fighting back against Saudi because of what they're doing. There was a truce made in 2022, but the blockade of Yemen continued. They blocked medicine going in. They blocked food going in. And people say, you can't, no one even mentioned the word Houthis without saying the Iran-backed Houthis. But people, in the European Parliament, at a session on foreign affairs, the representative he was for the European External Action Service, and he was given out about the Iran-backed Houthis in Yemen. And I said, I asked him, I said, do you actually have evidence, I said, that Iran are supplying weapons to the Houthis today? Because I said, since 2015, I said, the Americans and the French and the Brits and the Saudis and the UAE and all the others that supported them are controlling the seas.
13: Yeah.
2: Yemen have no planes. No one's allowed to fly in there except with bombs from Saudi and UAE with the help of the French and the British and the Americans. I said, how are the weapons getting in?
13: Yeah.
2: He refused to answer the question first. But I remember David McAllister was the chairman of the Foreign Affairs Committee when I was there, right? And there was a few minutes left at the end, and McAllister said to me, he says to the whole committee, is there anyone, we've a bit of time left, is anyone on to ask any more questions? And I put my hand, I said, will he answer the question I asked him? I said, tell me straight, I said, yes or no, do you have any evidence that Iran are supplying weapons to the Houthis at the moment? And he said, no, we don't. But Yemen is making its own stuff now, and most of it is reverse engineering. They've used the stuff, they've learned from the stuff that's been dropped on them, and the weapons and the different missiles that they got hold of, and reverse engineering. They're an incredibly intelligent people, fantastic people. And as people know, I was there not long ago for 10 days, an incredible experience.
13: Mick Wallace, the second of a two-part interview, during which in the first part, when I asked him the question, would he ever consider going forward for election in Europe or the general election again? And he gave me an answer that would indicate very strongly that he will, that Mick has got his mojo back, and whether you agree or disagree with him, he's never dull, that's for sure.
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0: Yeah, festival time almost upon us. We've heard about the Eugene O'Neill Festival in Urasa, Wexford Festival Opera. I keep mentioning it. It's great to see the Spiegel Tent, the opening arena, everything opening up here. And tomorrow I'll be invited to go behind the scenes of the brand new state-of-the-art lighting system that's been put in. I'll bring that to you on the Monday edition of the Morning Mix. Major investment in lighting in the state-of-the-art National Opera House. But before I meet my next guest, I think we like a little bit of nostalgia from time to time. This will bring back a memory or two.

0: Truly was a legend. That is the one and only Dickie Rock. I got to know him fairly well down through the years, but not half as well as my next guest to round off today's edition of the Morning Mix, who's on a bit of a tour. He's not in Wexford just yet, but he is in Dungarvan in our neighbouring county of Waterford. So it's great to welcome a good old friend and colleague from a bygone era, Ronan Collins. Good morning to you, Ronan. How are you?
1: Good morning, Alan. How are you? Great to talk to you again.
0: It's nice to play that song. I think instinctively when you play a Dickie song, you might go for the candy store, one of those. But I like Lucinda is just back from sunny Italy, and she's saying ciao, Alan, ciao this and ciao that, and she likes that song, so I played that especially for her to welcome her. And we'll dedicate it as well to anyone who's celebrating a wedding anniversary today. What do you think, Ronan?
1: Absolutely, because that song has kind of become an anthem for people who've managed to last this far. Like, I think it's a bit of an anthem for myself, heading towards my mid-70s, and that song has been part of my life, certainly since the 1970s when I was with Dickie, but even before that, like, I was aware of it and how good a song it was, but I didn't appreciate the sentiment until I got a bit older. So every step of the way, and keep taking the steps, whatever you do.
0: Your concert in Dungarvan, when is it on? Is that the Town Hall Theatre? And I hope you'll bring it to Wexford as well at some stage. I know we're coming into the heart of the festival, but maybe you'll bring it back to Wexford again, will you? What do you think?
1: Well, I'm hoping to do that. I'm just starting out in Dungarvan on Saturday, and it's called Songs and Stories from a Life in Music, Ronan Collins. And, you know, I had this idea that, you know, I've been asked over the last year particularly, do I miss the radio? And I the thing I miss most of all is the interaction with the audience, the texts, the emails, all the contacts that I had through the years. And I got this idea that maybe it might be a nice idea to do a show where I talk about the songs and memories of my broadcasting career and my music career. And instead of playing the songs on record or on CD or from the Spotify or whatever you play them now, I'll sing them. And and that's what I'm doing. And that's the idea of the show. I have Karen Black with me. She's become a constant companion in so many of the shows that I've done down through the years. And Eugene McCarthy is the MD. And, you know, it's just a conversation with the audience and then the illustration of the times through the years with the songs.
0: And we mentioned Dickie there. Is it also a kind of a glance back at the many people you would have met, and who are you going to pay tribute to, and without giving too much away, the little anecdotes you're going to bring to the stage, will feature whom?
1: Yeah, well, Dickie will be mentioned, and we'll feature a song or two of his, and Joe Dolan as well. But I also have a couple of songs in by Neil Diamond, because he was a pivotal part of my musical career in the 1970s, because I was in a band in the Wexford Inn in Dublin with a guy called Pierce Webb, who was the first guy ever to do a tribute show, and it happened to be to Neil Diamond. And it was then that I discovered that Neil Diamond was more than Song Song Blue or Cracklin' and Rosie or Sweet Caroline, had some amazing songs. So I feature a couple of his songs, and that's the kind of examples that I pick on from the 60s, 70s, 80s, into the 90s, and tell a few stories about meeting people. And I do a Gilbert O'Sullivan song, 54 years on from when he first performed in Ireland.
0: Is it true he sold out the Three Arena? I'm nearly sure I saw. I was actually listening to a compilation of Gilbert O'Sullivan driving to Gorey the other night, and then I saw somewhere that the guy has sold out the Three Arena. Is that correct, Roland?
1: He's there on Saturday. There on Saturday, and I hope that the people who aren't going to see Gilbert O'Sullivan, particularly,
0: will come to you.
1: Will drop along to see me instead.
0: In the world we inhabit, we meet some wonderful people. If you were to ask me who was the most amazing person I met, it was, and I was privileged to introduce, the legendary Johnny Cash, and he was everything I thought he would be. Who for you was the go-to person that when you met them, they actually came up to the expectations you had of them?
1: Well, I think I think some of them disappointed, but you mentioned Johnny Cash. I had breakfast with Johnny Cash and Billy Joe Spears in Jury's Hotel in Cork when they were down for a country music festival many years ago, and being in company, you're right, Johnny Cash, an extraordinary man.
0: He was magic, absolutely, and such a nice man, such a lovely
1: absolutely.
0: Man. Yeah,
1: and I've met many others down through the years, but you know, some of them disappointed, and some of them I'm glad I didn't meet, because, you know, I'm terrified that I'd be disappointed.
0: Who for you was when you said to yourself, wow, this is it, I finally met one of my heroes?
1: Yeah, well, I met, funny enough, a guitar player, Albert Lee.
0: Oh, yeah.
1: He's from Shropshire in England, and lots of people think he's American, and he has shown American country guitar players how to play country guitar. Yeah. He's absolutely amazing.

0: and we'll have another chat again.
1: Absolutely. Well, we'll be back in Wexford in the new year with the show bands, and then later in the year of 2027. I hope to be doing songs and stories as well.
0: Well, we're going to wrap up a busy edition of the Morning Mix after two heavy days of budgeting with a classic from Joe Dolan. As I say, there's no show like a Joe show. And if you want to hear memories and nostalgia about Joe, Roland's show in Dungarvan at the Town Hall Theatre this coming Saturday is the place to be. Wish you well, Roland. Lovely to talk to you.
1: Thanks, Alan. Great to talk to you.
0: Good morning to you. That was Roland Collins, our programme produced by Lucinda Kelly, just back from sunny Italy. And on the telephones, we had Mary Ann Clancy. Coming up next is Lee Hines from 12 to 3. After that is Feel Good Drive with Julie. And then the King of Country, Tony Keogh.

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5: It's 12 o'clock. Good afternoon. I'm Siobhan Murphy. Housing Minister James Brown's acknowledged that Camolin and Ferns need additional investment in water infrastructure. Speaking on Morning Mix following the announcement of a €2.35 billion for Ishka Éireann, the Wexford TD said work's underway with the utility to secure further support for both communities. He's pointed to previous upgrades in Arthurstown, Enniscorthy and Gorey, but accepted more needs to be done. However, no specific funding allocation or timetable for Camolin or Ferns was confirmed.
6: You know, my view is, and I've been very strong at this since I became Minister for Housing, as a rural TD myself, yes, I want to see the large-scale housing delivered in the likes of Dublin and Cork City, but I want our provincial towns or villages and our rural areas to thrive as well, and that's why I've made some significant changes to planning permissions to make it much easier to build homes in rural Ireland so people can stay close to their farms, to their families, to their community and their support networks there as well. So it's all about that kind of holistic approach, support, but in particular supporting rural Ireland and our provincial towns.
5: The General Secretary of the INTO has warned of widespread disruption to public services next Wednesday as unions prepare for an industrial action. John Boyle told Southeast Radio's Morning Mix that approximately 400,000 public service workers are affected by the ongoing pay dispute. He said the action extends beyond teachers and school staff to other sectors. The union leader has accused the government of failing to provide pay certainty, warning that the dispute could have serious consequences for schools, families and services across the country.
7: You're talking about, you know, minus the guards and the defence forces, you're talking about 400,000 workers.
8: Wow.
7: Like, many of these are parents of children going to school, and they're going to be on strike that day. It's not just the teachers inside in the school and the SNAs that are on the picket line next Wednesday. A lot of these other workers who are bringing their children to school will be off on strike as well.
5: And that includes nurses who will hold lunchtime protests at 9 hospitals across the country today. It comes amid work to rule action over the public sector pay dispute. The government has publicly invited unions to take part in new pay negotiations ahead of planned strike action in the coming weeks. However, INMO General Secretary Phil Nishay said assurances are needed first.
9: If the government really wants to engage in having a successor agreement to the agreement that expired in June, well, firstly, they know how they can engage with the public service trade unions, but equally, they have to stop the business of pretending that they are available and that they are focused on improving the lot of public servants.
5: Revenue officers have seized more than 9 million cigarettes worth over €8.8 million at Rosslare Europort. The seizure was made on Tuesday when approximately 9.36 million cigarettes were discovered in a trailer arriving on a ferry from France. The cigarettes branded Sovereign and Super Kings represent a potential loss of almost €7 million to the Exchequer. A man in his 30s has been questioned in connection with the seizure. Both the trailer and cigarettes have been seized and investigations are ongoing. 509 admitted patients are on hospital trolleys today. INMO figures of the total number of people waiting for beds, 329 are in emergency departments, while 180 are in wards elsewhere. In Wexford General Hospital, there are 20 people waiting on trolleys. Young driver risk is the theme for today's annual International Road Safety Conference. Speakers from across the country and abroad are meeting this morning in Dublin to address road safety issues, particularly among young people. It comes after a week of events held by the Road Safety Authority to mark Road Safety Week. Research Policy Manager with the RSA, Velma Burns, explains some of the issues which will be discussed.
8: So for young drivers, the risk and the international research points to lack of experience, age, risk-taking, peer pressure, and also biology, and that's particularly for young male drivers. It is overwhelmingly a male problem. So 83% of the young drivers involved in fatal collisions were male.
5: And three County Wexford primary schools are to benefit from the latest expansion of the Safe Routes to School programme. St Catherine's National School in Ballyhack, St Joseph's in Bree and St Kevin's in Tara Hill are among 83 schools nationwide selected for the initiative. The programme aims to improve safety for children walking and cycling to school through measures including safer crossings, upgraded footpaths and traffic calming. More than 600 schools are now participating nationally, with the three Wexford schools set to begin working with local authorities on identifying suitable improvements. For this and all your local stories and more, visit southeastradio.ie. It's 12:05.
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5: Cloud, rain and drizzle will become widespread this afternoon. Highest temperatures 9 to 12 degrees.
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0: That is the sound of Niall Horan in Heaven, Tame Impala with their new single called Loser, Fleetwood Mac everywhere. Welcome along to Southeast Radio's Lunchtime with Lee for this Thursday, the 8th of October. Birthday box on the way in about 10 minutes. If you know somebody celebrating their birthday today, give them a big shout out that they deserve on their birthday. 087-373-7956. Also, coming up on today's show, let's have a look. So there's lots happening. We'll find out. We'll hear about the cheating marathon runner as well. She's after coming out to apologise. Will she be forgiven? Well, we'll find out a little bit later on. Also, how long does it take to fall in love? Is it one day, 1 week, 1 year? I'll let you know a little bit later on as well. We'll have some showbiz news with Lucinda Kelly too. So stay tuned. Yeah, as I said, birthday box on the way. If you know somebody celebrating their birthday, give them a shout out. Give them a shout out in about 10 minutes. Exciting news from Southeast Radio's Hospitality Awards. 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

0: Beast Radio, playing all your feel-good tunes. Nelly Furtado, born in Canada to Portuguese parents. And that's her singing, I Am Like a Bird. Before that, speaking of Canada, the Prince of Canada himself, Bryan Adams. And somebody, hope you enjoy the feel-good tunes. Southeast Radio's Lunchtime with Lee. Now, nominations are closed for the Hospitality Awards. A huge thank you to everyone who took the time out to nominate their business for the Hospitality Awards 2026 from Southeast Radio. Of course, it is proudly sponsored by Wexford County Council. We've had a fantastic response, let me tell you. Thousands have get involved in the Hospitality Awards, and now the work begins. We'll be going through all the nominations and creating our shortlist for this year's awards. If your business has been successfully shortlisted, well, we'll be in touch directly. If not, soon, you could have received your email only as far as yesterday. So check your inbox, okay? So make sure, keep an eye on the emails over the coming days. Southeast Radio Hospitality Awards are coming to the Riverside Park Hotel, Enniscorthy, on Monday, November 16th, celebrating the very best of hospitality across County Wexford. Good luck to everyone who has been nominated, and watch this space for more information. It is the 8th of October. It is time for the birthday box. A few people with their birthdays. First of all, happy birthday to John Kenny. Happy birthday, John. 73rd birthday today. Happy birthday to you. Ailish Houghton. Happy birthday, Ailish. Celebrating your 66th birthday today. Enjoy your celebrations. Also, happy birthday to Annette Queegan. Happy birthday, Annette. Enjoy your birthday celebrations. Celebrating a round birthday today is Keith Furlong. Happy birthday, Keith. Celebrating your 50th birthday. And also, Chris Reed celebrates another round birthday as well. He celebrates his 40th birthday today. Happy birthday, Chris. Enjoy your party. A few celebs with the birthdays. Let's have a look. One of my favourite actors, Paul Hogan. You're growing up, you know, you'd be watching Crocodile Dundee and all that. Paul Hogan, the Australian actor, 87 today. Also, another actor I looked up to growing up was Chevy Chase, the American comedian actor. Chevy Chase, 83 today. Sigourney Weaver, she is 77. Ardal O'Hanlon, the Irish comedian, actor, and author as well. He's best known for his role as Father Dougal McGuire in Father Ted. Ardal O'Hanlon, 61 today. Matt Damon, the actor, he's 56. And also, Peter Hernandez celebrates his 41st birthday today. You're thinking, Peter Hernandez, who's that chap? Well, better known as Bruno Mars, the American R&B singer, 41 today. And stay tuned, Bruno's on the way next.
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0: The Bring and Paul Brady coming to Wexford this month during the Spiegeltown Festival. Saw him live there a few years back at Salt Hill in Galway. Great performer, great singer, and great ambassador. Irish Music Month, Southeast Radio is very much supporting that. 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

0: Great tune there from Prince. Southeast Radio's Lunchtime with Lee Moore. Your feel-good tunes coming up in the next hour. How long does it take for us to fall in love? More on this after 1 o'clock as well. Plus, we've got Bamboozle and Bizarre News Story of the Day with Brian Cately. Don't go anywhere.
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0: It's 1 o'clock. Good afternoon. I'm Siobhan Murphy. Owners of derelict property should be forced to either restore them or sell them, according to Housing Minister James Brown. The Wexford TD's described dereliction as a form of antisocial behaviour and a blight on society. Speaking on today's Morning Mix, Minister Brown said the government's working on measures to tackle the problem. He believes bringing vacant buildings back into use would increase housing supply, regenerate town centres and help tackle antisocial behaviour.
1: Well, we want people to fix up vacant and derelict properties. Those who have derelict properties and vacant properties, we want to force them to actually either fix them up themselves or to sell them, because my view on dereliction very much is it's antisocial behaviour and people should not feel comfortable keeping a property derelict, and that's why we're working on a number of measures to tackle dereliction, because I think it's a blight on our society, and those who own those properties should be forced to do something with them, as I say, or sell them to somebody who needs them.
0: The INTO has defended industrial action, which has resulted in the withdrawal of some early morning supervision at primary schools. General Secretary John Boyle said teachers have been providing more than 40 hours of additional unpaid work annually for years. Speaking on Morning Mix, he acknowledged that withdrawal of certain duties has caused difficulties for working parents. However, he insisted that classroom teaching and supervision during the normal school day remain unchanged. The measures will continue until the public sector pay dispute is resolved.
2: So we've stopped doing that since Monday, and it has caused hassle, no doubt, in school communities. It's made life difficult for the parents. The one thing we do need to stress, though, here is when the children do come in to school when the bell goes,
3: yes,
2: they're being taught the same way they were taught every other day for years. They're the most hours of teaching we do in the OECD at 910 hours per annum, and they're being supervised at lunchtime and mid-morning. So nothing changed during the school day, but
3: okay,
2: the extra stuff we are doing is not happening at the moment,
3: right,
2: and it will not be happening until this dispute is resolved.
3: Well, let's move on.
0: Meanwhile, protests are currently taking place outside hospitals across the country. Nurses at 9 hospitals are staging demonstrations as part of an ongoing public sector pay dispute. Members of the INMO are already involved in a work to rule with all-out strike action planned for the 14th and 21st of October. General Secretary Phil Nihay says they're working with the HSE to ensure patient safety.
4: We take this very seriously, and we have agreed with the employer the services that will be provided despite a work stoppage happening. And it is important that everybody listening knows the important role that nurses and midwives provide in society, the important value that's placed upon them. And I suppose the question is, do government value them to the same extent? Because they certainly don't think that they do.
0: There's been a major cigarette seizure at Rosslare, Europort. Over 9 million cigarettes worth around €8.8 million were discovered during routine risk profiling at the port on Tuesday. They were found inside a trailer which had arrived on a ferry from France. A man in his 30s has been questioned and investigations are ongoing. A coordinated approach is needed to tackle hate, extremist views and misogyny. A conference in Dublin is today looking at how hate's being produced, amplified and normalised here. The National Women's Council said there's been a significant increase in violence against women. Its CEO, Karen Hansen, says they'd support a public campaign tackling gender stereotypes and the manosphere.
5: And I think it's really important that we talk about tradwife influencers as exactly that. These are women who are making a huge amount of money by promoting a lifestyle that quite often we'll see women being treated is lesser than. You know, recently in America there's a tradwife that has called for women to lose the right to vote because she would like to see America become more conservative. So we would have concerns with that narrative that's out there.
0: And 3 County Wexford primary schools are to benefit from the latest expansion of the Safe Routes to School programme. St Catherine's National School in Ballyhack, St Joseph's in Bree and St Kevin's in Tarahill are among 83 schools nationwide selected for the initiative. The programme aims to improve safety for children walking and cycling to school through measures including safer crossings, upgraded footpaths and traffic calming. More than 600 schools are now participating nationally, with the 3 Wexford schools set to begin working with local authorities on identifying suitable improvements. For all your local stories and more, visit southeastradio.ie. It's 4 minutes past one.
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0: Loud rain and drizzle will become widespread this afternoon with highest temperatures of 9 to 12 degrees.
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0: Starting with soccer, and Shamrock Rovers can steal a march on their title rivals in the League of Ireland Men's Premier Division tonight. Avoid defeat at home to Drogheda United and they'll move clear of St Pat's and Bohemians at the top of the table. Kick-off at Tallaght Stadium is at 8 o'clock. In rugby, New Zealand head coach Dave Rennie insists this weekend's test against Australia isn't personal. The 62-year-old was sacked as Wallabies boss in early 2023, with Eddie Jones drafted in ahead of that year's Rugby World Cup. Saturday's game in Eden Park is the first time that Rennie will face his former team.
3: It's not about me. I've got no regrets. It's a part of a game that we're involved in, you know. So I enjoyed my time in Japan. I've loved coming back here and working with these guys. We've got great people, players and staff, and enjoying that. So we're highly motivated, but, you know, it's not about me.
0: In golf, Shane Lowry's level par midway through his opening round at the Open de España. That's four shots off the new leader, Ko Young Won, on four under. Tom McGibbon is one over with four to play in Madrid. And there's an eight race card on offer in Thurles today. The first race goes to post shortly now at 1:15, while there's a seven race card in Tramore underway from 2:10. That's your news and sport on Southeast Radio. Hennessy of Carnew. John Joe Sean Hennessy, Peterborough, England, and formerly of Tom Brain, Carnew, County Wicklow. Partner of Marie, father of Faye, Ciarán, Marie, Stephen, Orla and Olivia. Son of the late Jack and Bessie. Brother of PJ, Jimmy, Michael, Mary and the late Tom. Funeral Mass on Friday at 12:30 in St Luke's Church, Peterborough. Burial afterwards in St Mary's Churchyard. Hughes of Arklow and Coolgraney. Anthony Tony Charlie Hughes of Craneamara, Arklow, and formerly of the Friary Farm, Coolgraney. Beloved partner of Geraldine, father of Rachel, Anthony, Paul and Lorna. Brother of Emily, Willie, Barbara, Pamela, Bella, John and the late Evelyn. Removal from Sweeney's Funeral Home, Arklow today, Thursday at 1 p.m. to Inch Parish Church, arriving for funeral service at 2 p.m. Burial afterwards in the adjoining churchyard. Family flowers only, please, donations in lieu of desire to the Irish Cancer Society. Jordan of Folks Mills. Martin Jordan Camross Folks Mills in his 86th year. Son of the late James and Mary. Brother of Margaret and the late Jimmy and Eileen. Reposing in Doyle's Funeral Home, the old rectory, Ross Perkin, New Ross, on Friday from 4, with prayers at 6:15. Followed by removal at 6:30 p.m. to St. Garvin's Church, Carraray, arriving for 7 p.m. reception prayers. Requiem Mass on Saturday at 11 a.m. with burial afterwards in St. Abbans Church Cemetery, Adamstown. Newsom of Thomastown. Samuel Edward Newsom of Thomastown, Arklow, County Wicklow. Beloved husband of Anne-Marie. Father of Alarna May. Son of Miriam and the late Sam. Brother of Daniel, Ian, Richard, Stephen, Rachel, Ruth and Abigail. Reposing at his mother's residence in Thomastown today, Thursday from 4 until 8 p.m. Funeral service on Friday at 2 p.m. in St Saviour's Church, Arklow. Burial afterwards in St Gabriel's Cemetery. Family flowers only, please, donations in lieu of desired till the Alzheimer's Society of Ireland. How strictly private, please. Nolan of Arthurstown. Margaret Madge Nolan, Nee McCabe, Kilhyle, Arthurstown. Beloved wife of the late Nick. Mother of Liz, Mags, Dee and Breda. Sister of the late Bridget. Reposing in St James's Church Oratory, Ramsgrange, today, Thursday from 6 to 8 p.m. Funeral Mass in St James's Church, Ramsgrange, on Friday at 12 noon. Followed by burial in the new cemetery, Ramsgrange. Cousins of Gorey. Mary Cousins, Middletown House Nursing Home, Cortown, and late of Ballycale Gorey. Beloved daughter of the late James and Annie, sister of Billy. Reposing at Murphy's Funeral Home, the Avenue Gorey, on Friday from 5 until 8 p.m. Removal from Murphy's Funeral Home on Saturday at 11:30 to St Michael's Church Gorey for Funeral Mass at 12 noon, followed by burial in St Michael's Cemetery Gorey. Cleary of Killinick. Fergal Cleary, Coolkieran Killinick. Husband of Raquel, father of Jake, Kurt and stepfather to Carl. Brother of Francis, Maria, Declan, Ijohn and the late Edmund. Son of the late Fergus and Nora. Reposing at Mackin's Funeral Home, Distillery Road, Wexford on Saturday from 2 to 6 p.m. Removal on Sunday to Ballymore Church for Funeral Mass at 12 noon, followed by burial afterwards in Ballymore Cemetery. Southeast Radio extends sympathy to the bereaved.

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1: That is a Rag and Bone Man, Human. Before that, Mike and the Mechanics, Over My Shoulder. 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Still to come, I've got your job spot. We have that bizarre news story of the day with Brona Gately as well. First of all,
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1: Today's Bamboozle is Where Am I? Okay. Three clues for you. First clue, I am in America and Canada. I've got plenty of H2O. And I fall, but I don't get hurt. Where am I? Bamboozle today. 087 373 7956. Don't forget to leave your name and where you're from with your answer, okay? So I am in America and Canada. I've got plenty of H2O. Final clue. I fall, but I don't get hurt. Where am I? Today's Bamboozle, 087 3737956. 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
1: 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At 3 o'clock, it's Shelmaliers versus Navena. And at 4.45, it's Rathnure versus St. Martins. 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

0: Dynamite, Westlife, Southeast Radio's Feel Good Tune, Southeast Radio supporting Irish Music Month. I hope you're having a great day so far. Now, let's reveal the answer for today's bamboozle. I was asking you, identify where I am. Three clues. I am in America and Canada. I've got plenty of H2O. And I fall, but I don't get hurt. Let me see, getting it right today. We had Tony White and Ferns. Well done to Paddy. Well done to Chris Sinnott as well. Well done to Pat and Grania in Enniscorthy. Well done to Caroline in Wexford. Well done, Caroline. Well done to Sandra in Gorey. Well done, Sandra. Also well done to Aaron McShane. Listening to us in Derry. Loves a bit of Sarah Bareilles. Thanks for your WhatsApp. So there you go. Lots of people getting the correct answer. A few others, actually. Let's go through them. Well done to Mick Byrne in Tinnehealy. Mick, you got it right. Also well done to Nora from Gorey and also Paddy there from Wexford. Thank you to everybody getting involved. The answer, of course, was Niagara Falls. That was the answer for today's bamboozle. We'll have another one for you tomorrow at 1:30. Right now, let's cross over to Brona Gately. She's got your bizarre news story of the day.
1: A woman from the Netherlands has been crowned the world porridge-making champion. Gina Sarberg won the gold spurtle at the event, with 30 competitors representing 14 countries taking part in Scotland on Saturday. The 28-year-old winner brought her own water from the Netherlands and used the same recipe which helped her claim the title in her home country in July, using organic pinhead oats from Dutch company De Halm, as well as salt.
0: 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Letters of submission are currently being sent out to the successful businesses that have made this year's shortlist. 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We can't wait to celebrate the very best of the hospitality industry at the Riverside Park Hotel Enniscorthy, Monday, 16th of November. 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

0: Great tune there from Sting, Fields of Gold. More of your feel-good tunes coming up in the next hour. Don't go anywhere. Also in the next hour, we're going to find out how long does it take to fall in love with someone. Okay? Plus, we'll have some showbiz news with Lucinda Kelly. All on the way after the news at 2, which is on the way next. And don't forget to connect 3 as well, 2:30.
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11: It's 2 o'clock. Good afternoon. I'm Lucinda Kelly. More than 1,000 new homes could be unlocked through planned road infrastructure investment in Wexford Town. That's according to Housing Minister James Brown, who said substantial funding has been provided for a new link road, opening up opportunities for housing and other developments. Speaking on Morning Mix, he also highlighted road infrastructure projects in Enniscorthy and Gorey. Minister Brown says investment in infrastructure is essential to accelerate housing delivery and has praised Wexford County Council for its work in facilitating new homes.
12: A similar relief road for Enniscorthy and a similar relief road for Gorey, and that's very substantial investment here in Wexford under the Housing Infrastructure Fund. As I say, but the budget there is upwards of €1 billion currently, and we'll be moving to further announcements in relation to that as well. But it is all about boots on the ground, unlocking housing right across County Wexford. But look, I have to give credit to Wexford County Council.

0: So they are facilitating the delivery of significant numbers of housing. You don't see this in every county. I always say if everybody was doing, every county was doing what Wexford was doing, we'd ease the housing crisis very quickly.
1: The General Secretary of the INTO has accused the government of failing to take the public sector pay dispute seriously following Budget 2027. John Boyle told South East Radio that unions had anticipated a €2 billion provision for public service pay, but claims the budget delivered only half that amount. He says public service workers have fallen 7.5% behind inflation since 2021. Mr. Boyle described the government's approach as baffling and warned that a major change in attitude would be needed to prevent next Wednesday's industrial action.
2: And then it transpired on Budget Day that instead of the €2 billion that he was pretending he was making available, it's only €1 billion. So it's actually backwards that they're going. So look, there's going to have to be some sea change in attitude for us to be listening to any intervention that would be made. And like they're dug in on this now. They've halved the amount of money that they promised 2 weeks ago is going to be available to make a deal. So as far as I can see, they don't want a deal. And that is very baffling. It's very baffling that a government would allow such disruption to public services at a time when the people of Ireland need their public services. I cannot understand what kind of kamikaze journey that they're on, but they're going to have to put on the brakes and they're going to have to look at this again.
1: Protests are currently taking place outside hospitals across the country. Nurses at 9 hospitals are staging demonstrations as part of an ongoing public sector pay dispute. Members of the INMO are already involved in a work to rule, with all-out strike action planned for the 14th and 21st of October. General Secretary Phil Ní Seagda says they're working with the HSE to ensure patient safety.
3: We take this very seriously and we have agreed with the employer the services that will be provided despite a work stoppage happening. And it is important that everybody listening knows the important role that nurses and midwives provide in society, the important value that's placed upon them. And I suppose the question is, do government value them to the same extent? Because they certainly don't think that they do.
1: A coordinated approach is needed to tackle hate, extremist views and misogyny. A conference in Dublin is today looking at how hate is being produced, amplified and normalised here. The National Women's Council says there's been a significant increase in violence against women. Its CEO, Corinne Hassan, says they'd support a public campaign tackling gender stereotypes and the manosphere.
4: And I think it's really important that we talk about tradwife influencers as exactly that. These are women who are making a huge amount of money by promoting a lifestyle that quite often we'll see women being treated as lesser than. You know, recently in America, there's a tradwife that has called for women to lose the right to vote because she would like to see America become more conservative. So we would have concerns with that narrative that's out there.
1: And 3 County Wexford Primary Schools are among 83 schools nationwide to be included in the latest expansion of the Safe Routes to School programme. St Catherine's National School in Ballyhack, St Joseph's National School in Bree and St Kevin's National School in Tara Hill will all benefit from the initiative. The programme is designed to make walking and cycling to school safer with measures such as improved footpaths, safer crossings and traffic calming measures. The latest expansion brings the number of schools involved nationally to more than 600, with the 3 Wexford schools now set to work with their local authorities to identify the improvements needed. For all your local stories and more, visit southeastradio.ie. It's 2:04.
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1: Outbreaks of rain and drizzle this afternoon, heavy at times, then turning patchy this evening. It'll feel rather cool with afternoon highs of 9 to 12 degrees.
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0: Words! Boys on Soft Cell, Tainted Love, Southeast Radio's Lunchtime at Lee. Welcome along to our third hour for Lunchtime at Lee. Hope your day is treating you nicely. How was your lunch? Is it okay? I'm starving. Oh, I get my lunch at 3. I don't get a chance to get my lunch. I'm on air from 12 to 3. I can't eat in the studio. Too uncomfortable. So I have to get my lunch at 3. There you go. How long does it take you to fall in love? Well, a new study says most men reckon they know after one date. Seriously? While women take at least 6 to decide if it's the real deal. 1 in 4 blokes believe in love at first sight. And apparently men fall in love 3 times on average compared to women who only do it once. Men are more likely to say, I love you first. And also pine after an ex and regret splitting up with their ex as well. So here's the question. How long did it take you to fall in love with your partner right now? Okay? And was it love at first sight? Let me know. 087-3737-956. How long did it take you to fall in love with your current partner? 087-3737-956. Let me know, just for curious reasons. Stay tuned. We have Connect 3. It's on the way in about 15 minutes' time. It's been rolling over now for the last 7 days. Will it be got today? We'll play it at 2:30. Don't go anywhere. In the meantime, Lucinda Kelly's got the latest entertainment news today.
2: Lucinda here with your showbiz news for today. The Traitors Ireland star Carla Geary is swapping the castle for the couch with an appearance on Gogglebox Ireland. She'll be joined by her partner Chloe, her brother Craig, and his partner Yaru. Carla says Goggleboxes are one of her favourite shows and she's delighted to be taking part. Singer Jerry Halliwell Horner has played tribute to the inspirational Childline founder Esther Ranson. An event's taken place to mark the charity's 40th anniversary, a week after the broadcaster and campaigner's death. The Spice Girl, who's an ambassador there, says Esther would want people to honour her work by ensuring it carries on. Ben Affleck says people are surprised to discover how smart he is. The actor says he's received baffled reactions after winning the top prize for charity on Who Wants to Be a Millionaire earlier this year. Ben joked it echoed the assumption that Matt Damon was the brains behind their Oscar-winning Good Will Hunting screenplay. Tune in tomorrow at the same time for more showbiz news.
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0: Kaiser Chiefs, Ruby, Miley Cyrus's brand new single, Bass Persuader, Donna Luce in there as well, Love You Always Forever, Southeast Radio's Lunchtime with Lee. So I'm asking the question, how long does it take for you to fall in love? I was inviting you to text and WhatsApp in. How long did it take you to fall in love? Chloe was on, she said, 3 weeks in, he'd made me a cup of tea without asking. Very good. Ryan was on as well. He said, one date, she laughed at my bad jokes. I was gone. I was in love because of my bad jokes. Fair play. Maya was on. She said, 6 months, he remembered my cat's birthday. Fair play. Also, Ellie was on. It took a year. He finally stopped calling me mate. And also Ben was on as well. 2 dates. She didn't judge my sock collection. Very good. There you go. How long does it take you to fall in love? Let me know. 087-377-9956. Now, we're going to play Connect 3. This has been rolling over now for the last 7 days. What have we got today? Have a listen. What is the connection? Remember, it's not just one word. It's a collection of songs. All right, it's a collection. 087-373-7956. That is the text and WhatsApp line. 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

0: A great Irish band, The Four of Us, of course, South East Radio supporting Irish Music Month. That is the sound of Dragma, Bed Them Down. Before that, Ed Sheeran, Sapphire, and Cranberries in there as well with Linger, South East Radio's Lunchtime with League. I can tell you, nobody getting correct Connect 3 today. So it rolls over for another day. We'll play it again tomorrow, 2:30, all right?
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0: 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We've got Callie's Quandary, The Secret Sound, Doggy Dilemmas and plenty more. After 9, we're in the rewind years. If you love a bit of nostalgia, that's where you need to be each morning. 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

The sound of Candy Staten there, Young Hearts Run Free. I want to play that one especially for Emily Roach, celebrating her 23rd birthday today. That comes in from Big Pip, Charlie and Olivia. Happy birthday, Emily Roach. Enjoy your celebrations there, right? Southeast Radio's Lunchtime with

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9: It's 3 o'clock. Good afternoon. I'm Lucinda Kelly. The General Secretary of the INTO says he sees no indication that next Wednesday's planned strike by primary school teachers will be averted. John Boyle told Southeast Radio's Morning Mix that the government has failed to address serious concerns over public sector pay. He says 99.5% of INTO members voted in favour of strike action, reflecting unprecedented frustration within the profession. Mr. Boyle says teachers are determined not to be taken for granted any longer and that a fundamental change in the government's approach is needed to avoid widespread disruption.
10: The primary teachers of Ireland, there's nearly 50,000 of us. There's another 350,000 workers in the same position as us who have been disrespected by the government and have got no assurances really from the budget this week that that disrespect is not going to stop. So they are all going to be withdrawing their labour for 24 hours next Wednesday. And as things stand, we don't see any change right in the mindset or attitude from the government that's going to avoid that happening.
9: The housing minister says he doesn't believe in setting housing targets despite an almost €12 billion allocation in budget 2027. Wexford TD James Brown was asked on Morning Mix to provide a firm figure for the number of social homes to be completed next year. However, he declined, arguing that numerical targets can create unnecessary complexity and distract from increasing overall housing supply. Minister Brown says the priority is simplifying the planning and construction.

0: process to accelerate delivery.
1: No, because I'll be straight, I don't believe in targets, and I've said that since I became Minister for Housing, because when you get into targets, that becomes, everything is driven towards that individual number. What I want to do is to free up the system. And the temptation is, when you have an individual target, to make the system even more complex to try and reach that particular individual target. And then if you reach that target, everybody relaxes. I don't want anybody relaxing. What I want is to free up the system. And I'm doing that by simplifying the process as much as possible. And that helps to drive down costs as well.
0: Over 9 million cigarettes have been discovered in a trailer in Rosslare Europort. The discovery was made during routine risk profiling, Aoife Kearns reports.
2: On Tuesday, over 9.3 million cigarettes were seized by revenue officers in Rosslare, County Wexford. The seizure was made following routine risk profiling aimed at identifying tobacco products being diverted onto the Irish market without paying tax. The cigarettes arrived in a trailer that disembarked a ferry from France. They were branded Sovereign and Super Kings and have an estimated value of over 8.8 million euro. A man in his 30s was questioned and investigations are ongoing.
0: Manosphere influencers are directly impacting the views of teenage boys here with harmful misinformation. That's according to Shout Out, which runs talks in schools about how to resist homophobia and transphobia. It's one of a number of groups calling for a national action plan to deal with hate and extremist views. CEO Ruan O'Criadon says young people are increasingly being influenced by harmful views online.
3: So they're repeating really harmful narratives about trans people, really harmful misconceptions about trans people in sports and public life that we know are coming directly from Manosphere influencers who are arguing against the validity and arguing against respect for trans identities from within our community. And we're particularly hearing this from young men, and it's been a real concern, and we really need to fight back collectively against it.
0: And nurses and midwives say the cost of living has become unbearable. Members of the Irish Nurses and Midwives Organisation protested outside 9 hospitals earlier this afternoon as part of an ongoing public sector pay dispute. The INMO says all-out strike action will take place on the 14th and the 21st of October. ICU nurse Esther Fitzgerald says Cork University Hospital staff are struggling to pay high bills on their salaries.
4: For myself, I travel 70 kilometres in and out every day, so the cost of diesel is a huge issue, and going into the winter now, the cost of heating and electricity is becoming a real issue for our members to heat their own homes after a long day at work, to be able to come home and have some semblance of a dignified existence and not be turning off the lights to turn on the heating or running into arrears with our bills.
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0: Outbreaks of rain and drizzle this afternoon, heavy at times, then turning patchy this evening. It'll feel rather cool with afternoon highs of 9 to 12 degrees.
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0: And we begin with soccer. Shamrock Rovers boss Stephen Bradley says his side's title race experience could prove important in the run-in. His side can go top tonight if they avoid defeat at home to Drogheda United tonight. They are currently level on points with St. Pat's and Bohemians, but the Hoops have a game in hand on their rivals. Kick-off tonight at Talla Stadium is at 8 o'clock. The Republic of Ireland women's team will be without Jess Yu for tomorrow's World Cup playoff semi-final against Kazakhstan. The Leicester City midfielder is ruled out with a shin injury and could also miss the second leg in Cork next Tuesday. Former Manchester City manager Pep Guardiola is expected to make his first return to the Etihad Stadium since leaving the club last summer when they host Paris Saint-Germain in the Champions League next week. The Spaniard has publicly backed City following the club's appeal against a guilty verdict that they breached Premier League financial rules. Guardiola says he remains fully behind the owners, staff, players and supporters. And in racing, there's an 8 race card underway at Thurles today, while racing is also taking place at Tremor, where the 7 race card got underway earlier this afternoon. That's your news and sport on Southeast Radio.
8: Well, a bit of a dull day. You wouldn't put a donkey in that weather, never mind yourself. But we have the 80s hour to cheer you up. Welcome along to Feel Good Drive.

0: Killing Your Heart and These Dreams, some Queen David Bowie under pressure. Never. Kicking off the 80s hour. 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And a lot of people don't know that that song, These Dreams, was actually co-written by a gentleman by the name of Martin Page and also Bernie Taupin, who wrote a lot, most of Elton John's songs. One fantastic song. I guess that's why they call it the blues. A song about two lovers hating to be away from each other. So it's actually not a blues song. It's very rose romantic if you look into it. Anyway, welcome along. A little dull outside, so hence the reason why we try and brighten it up here at South East Radio. 11 degrees Celsius, some light rain at the moment here in the heart of Wexford town. And just to look out the window, you can see the stage being set and ready for next Thursday. This day next week, people will be heading into town to buy all the light spinners, bring the kiddies in, enjoy the music, and of course, enjoy the fireworks and the official opening of the Wexford Opera Festival as well. Taking requests and dedications, if you'd like to get in touch today, you're absolutely welcome. Teamwork. Love to hear from you. 087 3737956. Text or WhatsApp. It doesn't have to be a birthday or an anniversary. Just a simple hello. Still to come in the 80s hour. Music in there from Huey Lewis and the News. And we're back next with Phil Collins. Welcome along.
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7: 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What is Castle Bridge? Grass margins. It is an absolute, that has to be achieved. Because the summer I see people regularly walking in the grass. And it's not good enough. 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

0: Southeast Radio, the 80s hour on Feel Good Drive this Thursday afternoon. Welcome along if you have just joined me. You just heard Huey Lewis in the news, Do You Believe in Love, some Phil Collins and Something Happens on My Way to Heaven before that. Next tune is bringing us back to 1989. Here's a big movie from that year. Can you tell me which one it is though?
1: No.
2: Yes.
1: No. What? How could this have happened?
2: I take it this wasn't a planned pregnancy.
1: So you're the one that's been kicking me.
0: Now you've been the one that's been kicking me. If you think you know what it was, starring Kirstie Alley. There's a little clue for you. 0873737956. Just a little bit of fun. And a big tune from that year was Black Box, Ride on Time, and it plays next on Southeast Radio.

0: Well, if you guess 1989, you're absolutely spot on. Myself and Liam and Lucinda are here in Studio One chomping away on grapes. And they're really gorgeous. And I forgot for one moment I'm actually on air. Anyway, we were having the chats. It's all good. It is the 80s hour. And again, if you want to get in touch for any requests or dedications, 087-373-7956. Hi, Julie, is the message. Just a simple hello. Right back at you. Your number one international fan in New Ross, says Brian. Brian is, of course, in Wales, in a town that I cannot pronounce, but I'm telling you, before Christmas, Brian, I'll give it a go again. Alison Moye still to come, and we're back next with Simple Minds.
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Southeast Radio, the 80s Hour with me, Julia McCracken. Playing you Alison Moyet, Love Resurrection. Simple Minds before that, Don't You Forget About Me. So Brian says, is it still too early for Santa Claus Is Coming to Town by Springsteen? Hey, asking me, Julia McCracken? Never. Never too early. But as a respected radio presenter on a radio station, sure we cannot be doing that at the moment, Brian. Come on now. Oh, I'd love to. He says, Langanoid. Ah, yeah, you see, when you sort of simplify it for me there, it's not so bad. But I'm afraid that there's more to that town than just Langanoid. You were teasing me last time with a big long word. Anyway, my next song comes from a certain year, and I have a few tunes put together from that year. And like that, let's have a guess.

the amazing tunes. Time on My Hands could be time spent with you. What was the year, though? This was also released. John Waite and Missing You. 087-373-7956. Still to come, music on the way from Dexy's Midnight Runners. And another little one or two.

0: So if you guess 1984, sure, ain't you great? Spot on. Brian says, Julie, you're so funny and brilliant and you brighten up the whole of Wexford. Oh, I don't know. Apart from my house, probably, where I wreck everyone's head. There's certainly no brightening up Wexford there, let me tell you. Not the way my kids speak to me, although if they're listening now, oh, mortification station. Stella Doyle says, all I can remember of that word is to go, go, gawk at the end. Yes! That was a promo for a little while for Feel Good Drive. Yeah, gawk at the end. Oh, bringing back the memories now. 087-373-7956, the voice detective on the way in the next hour of the show. That is up to €330, let me tell you. Not too bad at all. All you have to do is recognise what part of Wexford that accent is from.
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0: Southeast Radio, playing you UB40, Red Red Wine. The year was 1983. The song originally written and recorded by Neil Diamond in 1967. I do have to say, I do love Neil Diamond's version as well. Deirdre has just messaged in saying, loving the tunes as always, Mrs. Definitely my happy place in my favourite hour. Oh, I'm with you. And I'm with you every day, Monday to Friday. That 80s hour just hits right where we need to, in the soul and the heart and the memories, of course, of the 80s. News on the way with Lucinda, and we'll be back in the next hour. We have tunes to come from Madonna, Sienna, Spyro. We'll bring you The Voice Detective, Battle of the Bangers and more.
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9: It's 4 o'clock. Good afternoon. I'm Lucinda Kelly. Housing Minister James Brown has acknowledged that Camolin and Ferns need additional investment in water infrastructure. Speaking on Morning Mix following the announcement of €2.35 billion for Uisce Éireann, the Wexford TD said work is underway with the utility to secure further support for both communities. He pointed to previous upgrades in Arthurstown, Enniscorthy and Gorey, but accepted more needs to be done. However, no specific funding allocation or timetable for Camolin or Ferns was confirmed.
10: You know, my view is, and I've been very strong at this since I became Minister for Housing, as a rural TD myself, yes, I want to see the large-scale housing delivered in the likes of Dublin and Cork City, but I want our provincial towns or villages and our rural areas to thrive as well. And that's why I've made some significant changes to planning permissions to make it much easier to build homes in rural Ireland so people can stay close to their farms, to their families, to their community and their support networks there as well. So it's all about that kind of holistic approach, support, but in particular supporting rural Ireland and our

0: provincial towns.
1: The General Secretary of the INTO has warned of widespread disruption to public services next Wednesday as unions prepare for industrial action. John Boyle told Southeast Radio's Morning Mix that approximately 400,000 public service workers are affected by the ongoing pay dispute. He says the action extends beyond teachers and school staff to other public service sectors. The union leader has accused the government of failing to provide pay certainty, warning that the dispute could have serious consequences for schools, families and public services across the country.
2: You're talking about, minus the guards and the defence forces, you're talking about 400,000 workers.
3: Wow.
2: Like, many of these are parents of children going to school, and they're going to be on strike that day. It's not just the teachers inside in the school and the SNAs that are on the picket line next Wednesday. A lot of these other workers who are bringing their children to school will be off on strike as well.
1: Nurses and midwives say the cost of living has become unbearable. Members of the Irish Nurses and Midwives Organisation protested outside 9 hospitals earlier this afternoon as part of an ongoing public sector pay dispute. The INMO says all-out strike action will take place on the 14th and the 21st of October. ICU nurse Esther Fitzgerald says Cork University Hospital staff are struggling to pay high bills on their salaries.
4: For myself, I travel 70 kilometres in and out every day, so the cost of diesel is a huge issue, and going into the winter now, the cost of heating and electricity is becoming a real issue for our members to heat their own homes after a long day at work, to be able to come home and have some semblance of a dignified existence and not be turning off the lights to turn on the heating or running into arrears with our bills.
1: Manosphere influencers are directly impacting the views of teenage boys here with harmful misinformation. That's according to Shout Out, which runs talks in schools about how to resist homophobia and transphobia. It's one of a number of groups calling for a national action plan to deal with hate and extremist views. CEO Rowan O'Creadon says young people are increasingly being influenced by harmful views online.
5: So they're repeating really harmful narratives about trans people, really harmful misconceptions about trans people in sports and public life that we know are coming directly from Manosphere influencers who are arguing against the validity and arguing against respect for trans identities from within our community. And we're particularly hearing this from young men, and it's been a real concern, and we really need to fight back collectively against it.
1: And a homeless centre serving the South East and Midlands has seen a 54% increase in demand for its services. The Good Shepherd Centre's annual report highlights the growing challenge of rural homelessness, describing it as one of the most hidden and under-recognised issues facing communities across the region. Referrals to homelessness and housing support services increased from 241 in 2024 to 372 in 2025. Noel Sherry, CEO of the Good Shepherd Centre, says Budget 2027 doesn't go far enough for homelessness.
6: It's just diabolical that in 2026, it's like this. People will hear about an increase in the homeless budget for next year of 530 million. And people will consider that, oh my God, that's so much money. But that's probably going to cater for over 18,000 people. 10 years ago, when there was nearly 9,000 people homeless, it was only costing 100 million. The actual cost of emergency accommodation has more than increased by 5 times.
1: For all your local stories and more, visit southeastradio.ie. It's 4:06.
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1: Outbreaks of rain and drizzle this afternoon, heavy at times, then turning patchy this evening. It'll feel rather cool with afternoon highs of 9 to 12 degrees.
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1: In soccer, Shamrock Rovers can go back to the top of the Premier Division table with the win against Drogheda United tonight. They're currently level on points with St. Pat's and Bohemians, but have played a game less than their rivals. Kick-off tonight at Tallaght Stadium is at 8 o'clock. The Republic of Ireland women's team will be without Jess Zhu for tomorrow's World Cup playoff semi-final. The Leicester City midfielder is ruled out with a shin injury and could also miss the second leg in Cork next Tuesday. The girls in green face Kazakhstan tomorrow at midday Irish time. Former Manchester City manager Pep Guardiola is expected to make his first return to the Etihad Stadium next week as City face PSG in the Champions League. Guardiola left the club last summer after 10 years at the helm. He has publicly backed City following the club's appeal against their guilty verdict for breaking over 100 Premier League financial rules. Guardiola says he remains fully behind the owners, staff, players and supporters. In rugby, Dan Sheehan will captain Leinster this weekend in the URC. They take on Cardiff at home on Saturday, their first competitive match at the newly redeveloped Alea Arena. While Bundy Aki will make his first start of the season for Connacht away to Glasgow Warriors this Friday. Kieran Frawley starts again for Stuart Lancaster's team after his debut for the province last week. And in golf, Shane Lowry shot an opening round of 70 at the Open de España on the DP World Tour. The Offaly man sits on 1 under par, 4 shots off the lead. Elsewhere, Lauren Walsh is 5 shots off the lead following her opening round at the Korea Championship on the Ladies European Tour. The Kildare golfer finished on 2 under par and is tied for 16th, while Sarah Byrne and Anna Foster are both on even par. That's your news and sport on Southeast Radio.

0: What a stunning voice. Of course, you brought us Die on This Hill as well. That's Sienna Spiro and Great Expectation on Feel Good Drive, powered by Ferry Bank Motors on this Thursday, the 8th of October, 11 degrees Celsius outside. So not too bad, but at the same time, time to bring the old jacket and perhaps a scarf in the next few weeks as well. Madonna, Papa Don't Preach, kicking off hour two of the show. So welcome along. If you have just joined me, we will bring you the voice detective just in a moment's time. You have to identify the accent and what part of Wexford it is from. Text or WhatsApp the word voice to 087 373 7956. That number also applies if you want any requests or dedications today.
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0: I said all that already. I'll give all the information and then he comes along. Anyway, always has to have the last say. The Voice Detective, if you think you know what part of Wexford the accent is from, there's been lots of incorrect guesses so far, but I'm giving nothing away. No clues at the moment. Been a little more strict this time around. So here you go. Have another listen.
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0: The lines are open. The best of luck to you, and I'll call someone in or around a half an hour's time. Music still to come from Casey Musgraves, a little bit of Keen in there for you as well. And we're back next with Bruno Mars.
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0: So lots of people entering the voice detective in about 15 minutes time or so. I will give someone a little call and we'll see how you get on identifying what part of Wexford the accent is from. You could win yourself €330. So I'm sure you heard out on the promos on air. Nominations obviously closed for the South East Radio Hospitality Awards, proudly supported by Wexford County Council. Submission forms and congratulation letters have been sent out to your inbox. So listen, we do our best to get through everyone. Anyone that nominated you would have been asked to put in an email for the business that they're nominating. Some of them mightn't be right, they're incorrect, so we have to go searching and checking again. So give or take another day or two and they should all be sent out. But if you're hoping to join us at the Riverside Park Hotel Monday the 16th of November, do check those inboxes. And wishing you all the best of luck. And if you did get a letter, let me know. 087 373 7956. Here's the voice again.
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0: All right, so text or WhatsApp the word voice on the way for your music from Snow Patrol. And if you do like Eric Clapton, a song on the way, just for you.
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0: supporting Irish Music Month, and listen, just supporting Irish music here at Southeast Radio all year around. That Snow Patrol, You're All I Have on Feel Good Drive, the acoustic version of Eric Clapton's Layla. You got me on my knees before that. 4:42 is your time. A huge hello to Aoife, who says, I'm listening to The Voice Detective. So Aoife was in production a little while back with Pierce, and they made a lovely little video, and we sent it to Derek Ryan, and Derek Ryan sent a beautiful video back, and the lads are hoping to see him. I think he's in the Opera House in April. Anyway, listen, it's time to bring you The Voice Detective, and I'm hoping when I press this button that my caller that has come out name-wise to have a guess, Bridget, will answer. Bridget, hello to you.
1: All right, thank you.
0: Oh, good. How are you?
1: I'm good, thank you.
0: Enjoying the dull owl weather out there today.
1: Oh, it's miserable today.
0: Sure, all you'd have to do is stay in and listen to the music, isn't it?
1: And listen to the music, that's it.
0: Bridget, where are you from?
1: I'm from Enniscorthy.
0: Ah, lovely. And what are you doing today? Any plans? Have you been to work? Are you cooking the dinner?
1: I just have to come from town there.
0: Oh, from Enniscorthy town, is it?
1: Yeah.
0: I love going up there just before Christmas. We normally do the outside broadcast for the launch of the Christmas lights.
1: Yes, usually in the Market Square there.
0: Yeah, and the snow comes falling from the council buildings, and Martina has all the Dance Academy coming up, dressed up, and it's just magical. It's Christmas before it's Christmas, and the big, huge postbox as well. Anyway, I'm going to play this for you, all right? And we'll see if we can give you €330 today. This is The Voice.
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0: And you have to guess what part of Wexford that accent is from. So, Bridget, where do you think it's from?
1: Is it from Gorey?
0: Is it from Gorey? Let's drum roll and see. Oh, she has it turned down then. All that's good. Unfortunately, it is not, I am afraid, Bridget. It's not Gorey. It sounded good, though. It's a tough accent to tell, isn't it? Especially from Wexford, unless it's town, kind of, which stands out.
1: Town, but. Yeah.
0: Asher, listen, you can try again tomorrow.
1: No harm in chancing your arm, anyway.
0: Absolutely. And listen, what's your plans for the rest of the evening?
1: Going home to light the stove now and sit for the night.
0: Oh, do you hear that? That sounds ideal. Yeah. It sounds perfect. I might do the same when I go home. I might fix my faders here as well and get the music right. You'd never know. Anyway, Bridget, listen, enjoy your evening in, and thanks for having a guest.
1: Thanks very much.
0: Bye.
1: Thank you. Bye.
0: So there you go. Not to be. It's not Gorey. So if you are listening every day and you've done a little list, who knows? You could have made a list. You have it up in your wall or up in the fridge of places. It is not Gorey. Anyway, but it is time to bring you a Battle of the Bangers now.
3: Battle of the Bangers.
0: Let's see what the two songs are up against each other today. So the Monkees. Lucinda, love this next one. Bit of the Bee Gees. So it's Daydream taking on Night Fever. Which song do you want to hear? Text or WhatsApp A or B. We'll also take into account the polls on our socials, and then whichever song wins will be played out of the news at 5. We're heading back to the 90s with Gwen Stefani, No Doubt, on the way.
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0: supporting Irish music this Irish Music Month, playing a Florence Road from Wicklow 7563. No doubt back to the 90s and Don't Speak in there before that. So just before we do bring you Battle of the Bangers again, it has been announced what guests will be on the Late Late Show tomorrow night. And to let you know, Northern Ireland First Minister Michelle O'Neill, Bas Ashmway and Deirdre O'Kane are among the guests on this week's Late Late Show. So if you're going out, have great fun. If you're staying in, have great fun. The most important thing is wrap up warm, because with the weather changing, we don't want to get the old colds and flus and bugs and all sorts that go around. Anyway, two songs doing the drill on Battle of the Bangers, and this is them.
1: Battle of the Bangers.
0: Very retro today. We have the Monkees.
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5: It's 5 o'clock. Good evening. I'm Lucinda Kelly. Owners of derelict properties should be forced to either restore them or sell them, according to Housing Minister James Brown. The Wexford TD has described dereliction as a form of antisocial behaviour and a blight on society. Speaking on today's Morning Mix, Minister Brown said the government is working on measures to tackle the problem. He believes bringing vacant properties back into use would increase housing supply, regenerate town centres and help tackle antisocial behaviour.
6: Well, we want people to fix up vacant and derelict properties. Those who have derelict properties and vacant properties, we want to force them to actually either fix them up themselves or to sell them, because my view on dereliction very much is it's antisocial behaviour and people should not feel comfortable keeping a property derelict, and that's why we're working on a number of measures to tackle dereliction, because I think it's a blight on our society, and those who own those properties should be forced to do something with them, as I say, or sell them to somebody who needs them.
5: The INTO has defended industrial action, which has resulted in the withdrawal of some early morning supervision at primary schools. General Secretary John Boyle says teachers have been providing more than 40 hours of additional unpaid work annually for years. Speaking on Southeast Radio, he acknowledged that the withdrawal of certain duties has caused difficulty for working parents. However, he insisted that classroom teaching and supervision during the normal school day remain unchanged. The measures will continue until the public sector pay dispute is resolved.
7: So we've stopped doing that since Monday, and it has caused hassle, no doubt, in school communities. It's made life difficult for the parents. The one thing we do need to stress, though, here is when the children do come in to school when the bell goes,
8: yes,
7: they're being taught the same way they were taught every other day for years. They're the most hours of teaching we do in the OECD at 910 hours per annum, and they're being supervised at lunchtime and mid-morning. So nothing changed during the school day, but
8: okay,
7: the extra stuff we are doing is not happening at the moment,
8: right,
7: and it will not be happening until this dispute is resolved.
8: Well, let's move on.
5: The cost of accommodation is a serious issue for nurses and midwives. Members of the Irish Nurses and Midwives Organisation protested outside hospitals across the country earlier in an ongoing public sector pay dispute. All-out strike action is planned for the 14th and the 21st of this month. Liam Conway of the INMO in Cork says the government needs to come to the table with a pay deal so members can get back to work.
9: It's a huge issue. Members have an issue trying to get accommodation, but also the cost of accommodation. The reality on the ground is that members can't afford to continue without real pay increases. So government now need to get real. They need to come into the table and come to the process that are needed to negotiate a proper pay deal without preconditions and have a real pay proposal for members so they can get on and go back to work.
5: Meanwhile, Justice Minister Jim O'Callaghan is the latest member of government to urge unions to engage with officials rather than continue

0: strike action.
1: The important thing is that we start the pay talks and that we enable all public sector workers to have their say. If you look at it, you know, there was a very good budget, a cost of living budget from the point of view of families who are under pressure, and it's a good budget from the point of view of public sector workers. So rather than going on strike, I think it is important that there is engagement.
0: LGBT groups say homophobic slurs and abuse on the streets is becoming more common. They say the rise in hate and misinformation online is creating an environment of fear among marginalised groups. It's prompted calls for a whole-of-society effort to tackle extremist views and harmful influencers. Anne Byrne, CEO of LGBT Ireland, says they're hearing of huge numbers of people being harassed on almost a daily basis.
2: One of the things that I find particularly stark is if you think back to the joyous scenes of 2015 and how celebrated we were on the streets and how we fought to, you know, to kind of walk down the aisle and it was just so wonderful. And now we're seeing where people are afraid to walk down the streets. You know, the people are uncomfortable and nervous about holding hands with their partner, about dressing in the way that they want to dress.
0: And three County Wexford primary schools are to benefit from the latest expansion of the Safe Routes to School programme. St Catherine's National School in Ballyhack, St Joseph's in Bree and St Kevin's in Tara Hill are among 83 schools nationwide selected for the initiative. The programme aims to improve safety for children walking and cycling to school through measures including safer crossings, upgraded footpaths and traffic calming. More than 600 schools are now participating nationally, with the three Wexford schools set to begin working with local authorities on identifying suitable improvements. For all your local stories and more, visit southeastradio.ie. It's 5 minutes past five.
3: The infection felt terrible. I just wasn't getting better. I was breathing fast and I felt confused. I had shivers and pain through my body. I was drinking water, but I wasn't peeing. I felt like I was going to die. 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And it's urgent.
4: 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And don't be afraid to ask the question, could it be sepsis? From the HSE.
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0: Mostly cloudy, breezy and mild tonight with patchy outbreaks of rain and drizzle. Temperatures of 12 to 15 degrees.
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0: In soccer, Shamrock Rovers can go back to the top of the Premier Division table with a win against Drogheda United tonight. They're currently level on points with St. Pat's and Bohemians, but have played a game less than their rivals. Manager Stephen Bradley says his side's title race experience will prove important with just 5 games left to play. Kick-off tonight at Tallaght Stadium is at 8 o'clock. The Republic of Ireland have been dealt a blow as Jess Zhu is unavailable for tomorrow's playoff semi-final first leg against Kazakhstan. The Leicester City midfielder has had a flare-up of an ongoing shin injury and could also miss the return leg at Parkhíquive on Tuesday. Captain Katie McCabe and Marissa Shiva are both suspended for tomorrow's match in Astana, while Denise O'Sullivan has been rested. Former Manchester City manager Pep Guardiola is expected to make his first return to the Etihad Stadium next week as City face PSG in the Champions League. Guardiola left the club last summer after 10 years at the helm. He has publicly backed City following the club's appeal against their guilty verdict for breaking over 100 Premier League financial rules. Guardiola says he remains fully behind the owners, staff, players and supporters. In rugby, Dan Sheehan will captain Leinster this weekend in the URC. They take on Cardiff at home on Saturday, their first competitive match at the newly redeveloped Laya Arena, while Bondiaki will make his first start of the season for Connacht away to Glasgow Warriors this Friday. Kieran Frawley starts again for Stuart Lancaster's team after his debut for the province last week. In golf, Shane Lowry shot an opening round of 70 at the Open de España on the DP World Tour. The Offaly man sits one under par, 4 shots off the lead. Eugenio Chacara and Mikkel Lindberg are both on 5 under par in Madrid. Elsewhere, Lauren Walsh is 5 shots off the lead following her opening round at the Korea Championship on the Ladies European Tour. The Kildare golfer finished on 2 under par and is tied for 16th, while Sarah Byrne and Anna Foster both finishes on even par. That's your news and sport on Southeast Radio.
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7: So it's time to have a little look at the polls online and our texts and WhatsApps to see what song you want to hear played out of the News at 5. And if we click this...
8: Hi, Julie. I will go with Saturday Night Fever from Dorothy. Thanks, Julie.
7: So that's Dorothy looking for a bit of the Bee Gees. Stella Doyle would prefer the Monkees. Kevin and Wexford would like a bit of the Bee Gees. And if we look percentage-wise, first of all at Instagram, 71% of you would like to hear the Monkees, 29% only for the Bee Gees. A little bit of difference on the Facebook, 60% for the Monkees and 40% for the Bee Gees. Weighing it all up, there has to be a winner.
9: Battle of the Bangers. Winner.
7: So it's back to the 60s today. Y'all chose the Monkees. And this is Daydream Believer. Do enjoy.

0: Quarter past five, Alana Miles, Black Velvet on Southeast Radio. 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And the Monkeys Daydream Believer back to 67 and winning today's Battle of the Bangers. It could be any song tomorrow. Honest to goodness, yesterday was Bob Seger, that old-time rock and roll. So you see, the 60s is sticking around and it's there to stay for sure. If you ever have any suggestions for Battle of the Bangers, Traffic Jam Throwback, we do like Motivation Monday, Tune Up Tuesday, Window Down Wednesday, Throwback Thursday, Feel Good Friday. If you'd like to be part of the show and make a feature all about something you have in your head, get in touch. Open to ideas all the time. It's your show. It ain't mine. It's only my name to it. 087 3737 95 of the sixes. Olivia Rodrigo to come with Drop Dead. We have your traffic and travel news, Job Spot, and lots more.
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1: So on to the roads, first of all, for this Thursday, to facilitate essential bridge repair, there's works at the Glenville Road, and the road will be closed until Friday the 16th of October, and that closure will be 24 hours daily. There's also major roadworks on the Newtown Road, Wexford, starting Monday 12th until Friday the 16th of January 2027. One-way system for inbound traffic, outbound closed, and diversion routes will be signposted. Major roadworks on the Rathturton south of Clonroach Road. That is for the next few weeks from 7am to 7pm daily, with a stop-go traffic light system in operation. So you can expect some delays there. Now, if you are in and around Wexford, you come across any problems on the roads, any tailbacks, do let us know if it's safe to do so. We'll spread the word so we can make sure everybody gets home safe on their journey. 087 373 7956. 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

0: 5:30 is your Time News headlines on the way with Lucinda Kelly. That's a year of 87. Bruce Hornsby in the range with The Way It Is. Traffic jam throwback still to come. Supporting Irish music, some Amble Brian Kennedy in there as well, and lots more of your favourites. And if you are into country and Irish music, well, Tony Kehoe will be with you just after six.
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2: 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And at 4:45, it's Rathnure versus St. Martins. 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
0: So your time is 5:34. We'll cross over to the newsroom where Lucinda Kelly has all the latest headlines for you.
6: Thanks, Julie. Here's the headlines. The General Secretary of the INTO has accused the government of failing to take the public sector pay dispute seriously following Budget 2027. LGBT groups warn homophobic abuse is becoming more common. More than 1,000 new homes could be unlocked through planned road infrastructure investment in Wexford Town, according to Minister James Brown. And the weather, mostly cloudy, breezy and mild tonight, with patchy outbreaks of rain and drizzle, turning more persistent later in the night. Lows of 12 to 15 degrees.
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8: So we always throw it back on a Thursday, 60s into 70s kind of thing. And this one, I think you're going to like, from the album Time for the Tillerman. It's back to 1970. Enjoy some Cat Stevens, The Wild World on Feel Good Drive.

0: Oh, hello, this is Brian Kennedy here. Hey, thanks to all the radio stations that are supporting Irish Music Month. 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Thank you very much.
1: Gentleman, he is as well, turning 60 on Monday. So a happy birthday in advance to Brian Kennedy. A new album on the way as well called How Can I Keep From Singing? And we had the chats with him on Feel Good Drive only a few weeks ago. Still to come on the way, music from Kings of Leon. And we're heading back a little bit in time with some Maroon 5.
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Kings of Leon used somebody on Feel Good Drive. Maroon 5 moves like Jagger before that. Hey, so I know why they call it the hot seat, because I've been sitting on this seat, which is going to be hot because I'm getting up off it. And then Tony Kehoe is coming on to do a little bit of country and Irish tunes from 6 until 8. So for sure, a show that you can enjoy. Many thanks to Lucinda Kelly in the newsroom. A pleasure to see her for the afternoon and evening. She has the

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9: It's 6 o'clock. Good evening. I'm Lucinda Kelly. The General Secretary of the INTO has accused the government of failing to take the public sector pay dispute seriously following Budget 2027. John Boyle told Southeast Radio that unions had anticipated a €2 billion provision for public service pay, but claims the budget delivered only half that amount. He says public service workers have fallen 7.5% behind inflation since 2021. Mr. Boyle described the government's approach as baffling and warned that a major change in attitude would be needed to prevent next Wednesday's industrial action.
10: A similar relief road for Enniscorthy and a similar relief road for Goree, and that's very substantial investment here in Wexford under the Housing Infrastructure Fund. As I say, but the budget there is upwards of €1 billion currently, and we'll be moving to further announcements in relation to that as well. But it is all about boots on the ground, unlocking housing right across County Wexford. But look, I have to give credit to Wexford County Council. They are facilitating the delivery of significant numbers of housing. You don't see this in every county. I always say if everybody was doing, every county was doing what Wexford was doing, we'd ease the housing crisis very quickly.
9: More than 1,000 new homes could be unlocked through planned road infrastructure investment in Wexford Town. That's according to Housing Minister James Brown, who says substantial funding has been provided for a new link road, opening up opportunities for housing and other developments. Speaking on Morning Mix, he also highlighted road infrastructure projects in Enniscorthy and Goree. Minister Brown says investment in infrastructure is essential to accelerate housing delivery and has praised Wexford County Council for its work in facilitating new homes. The cost of accommodation is a serious issue for nurses and midwives. Members of the Irish Nurses and Midwives Organisation protested outside hospitals across the country earlier in an ongoing public sector pay dispute. All-out strike action is planned for the 14th and 21st of this month. Liam Conway of the INMO in Cork says the government needs to come to the table with a pay deal so members can get back to work.
11: It's a huge issue. Members have an issue trying to get accommodation, but also the cost of accommodation. The reality on the ground is that members can't afford to continue without real pay increases. So government now need to get real. They need to come into the table and come to the process that they're needed to negotiate a proper pay deal without precondition.

0: questions and have a real pay proposal for members so they can get on and go back to work.
1: Meanwhile, Justice Minister Jim O'Callaghan is the latest member of government to urge unions to engage with officials rather than continue strike action.
2: The important thing is that we start the pay talks and that we enable all public sector workers to have their say. If you look at it, you know, there was a very good budget, a cost of living budget from the point of view of families who are under pressure. And it's a good budget from the point of view of public sector workers. So rather than going on strike, I think it is important that there is engagement.
1: LGBT groups say homophobic slurs and abuse on the streets is becoming more common. They say the rise in hate and misinformation online is creating an environment of fear among marginalised groups. It's prompted calls for a whole-of-society effort to tackle extremist views and harmful influencers. Anne Byrne, CEO of LGBT Ireland, says they're hearing of huge numbers of people being harassed on almost a daily basis.
3: One of the things that I find particularly stark is if you think back to the joyous scenes of 2015 and how celebrated we were on the streets and how we fought to, you know, to kind of walk down the aisle and it was just so wonderful. And now we're seeing where people are afraid to walk down the streets. You know, the people are uncomfortable and nervous about holding hands with their partner, about dressing in the way that they want to dress.
1: Three Wexford primary schools are included in the latest rollout of the Safe Routes to School programme. St Catherine's National School in Ballyhack, St Joseph's National School in Bree and St Kevin's National School in Tara Hill are among 83 schools around the country selected for the scheme. The programme is designed to make journeys to and from school safer for children with improvements such as safer crossings, better footpaths and traffic calming measures. The latest expansion means that more than 600 schools are now involved nationwide, with the three Wexford schools set to work with local authorities to identify the improvements needed. For all your local stories and more, visit southeastradio.ie. It's 5 minutes past six.
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5: 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The engine's smoking.
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1: Mostly cloudy, breezy and mild tonight with patchy outbreaks of rain and drizzle. Temperatures of 12 to 15 degrees.
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12: Brought to you with thanks to Donoghue Agri Machinery, Quarry Park, Enniscorthy, the main New Holland dealer in the southeast.
1: In farming news this evening, blue tongue continues to be a concern for Wexford farmers. The Irish Farmers Journal reports that the disease has been confirmed in six cattle and one sheep in Wexford this year. Farmers are being urged to remain vigilant for symptoms and to vaccinate livestock where possible. Blue tongue has now been detected in seven counties across the country. A successful Wexford dairy farm is highlighting the importance of grassland management. The Irish Farmers Journal reports that Liam Rochford's 152-cow farm at Clearystown made a profit of €1,294 per cow in 2025 after making significant improvements to grazing and soil fertility. However, farmers are attending the event were warned that dairy farm incomes are expected to be at least 50% lower on average this year compared with 2025. And for farmers in North Wexford, the ICMSA AGM takes place in Goree tonight. Farm income, milk and beef prices, rising input costs, the future of cap payments, nitrates and animal health are among the issues due to be discussed. The meeting is at 8 p.m. in the Ashdown Park Hotel. And that's the farming news for this evening. Southeast Radio has been informed of the following bereavements. Hennessy of Carnew, John Joe Sean Hennessy, Peterborough, England, and formerly of Tom Breen, Carnew, County Wicklow. Partner of Marie, father of Faye, Kieran, Marie, Stephen, Orla, and Olivia. Son of the late Jack and Bessie. Brother of PJ, Jimmy, Michael, Mary, and the late Tom. Funeral Mass on Friday at 12:30 p.m. in St. Luke's Church, Peterborough. Burial afterwards at St. Mary's Churchyard. Jordan of Folks Mills, Martin Jordan, Camross, Folks Mills, County Wexford, in his 86th year, son of the late James and Mary, brother of Margaret and the late Jimmy and Eileen, reposing in Doyle's funeral home, the Old Rectory, Rossburgan, New Ross, on Friday from 4 p.m. with prayers at 6:15 p.m. followed by removal at 6:30 p.m. to St. Garvin's Church, Carrowree, arriving for 7 p.m. reception prayers. Requiem Mass on Saturday at 11 a.m. Burial afterwards in St. Abbans Church Cemetery, Adamstown. Newsom of Thomastown. Samuel Edward Newsom of Thomastown, Arklow, County Wicklow. Beloved husband of Anne Marie, father of Alana May. Son of Miriam and the late Sam. Brother of Daniel, Ian, Richard, Stephen, Rachel, Ruth and Abigail. Reposing at his mother's residence in Thomastown today, Thursday, until 8 p.m. Funeral service on Friday at 2 p.m. in St. Saviour's Church, Arklow. Burial afterwards in St. Gabriel's Cemetery. Family flowers only, please. Donations in lieu, if desired, to the Alzheimer's Society of Ireland. House strictly private, please. Nolan of Arthurstown. Margaret, Madge Nolan, Nee McCabe, Kilhyle, Arthurstown, County Wexford. Beloved wife of the late Nick. Mother of Liz, Mags, Dee and Breda. Sister of the late Bridget. Reposing in St. James's Church Oratory, Ramsgrange, today Thursday until 8 p.m. Funeral Mass in St. James's Church, Ramsgrange, on Friday at 12 noon, followed by burial in the new cemetery, Ramsgrange. Cousins of Gorey. Mary Cousins, Middletown, House, Nursing Home, Cortown, and late of Ballycale Gorey. Beloved daughter of the late James and Annie. Sister of Billy. Reposing at Murphy's Funeral Home, the Avenue Gorey, on Friday from 5 p.m. until 8 p.m. Removal from Murphy's Funeral Home on Saturday at 11:30 a.m. to St. Michael's Church Gorey for Funeral Mass at 12 noon, followed by burial in St. Michael's Cemetery, Gorey. Cleary of Killinick. Fergal Cleary, Coolkiernan, Killinick. Husband of Raquel, father of Jake, Kurt and stepfather to Carl. Brother of Francis, Maria, Declan, Ijohn and the late Edmund. Son of the late Fergus and Nora. Reposing at Mackin's Funeral Home, Distillery Road, Wexford on Saturday from 2 p.m. to 6 p.m. Removal on Sunday to Ballymore Church for Funeral Mass at 12 noon, followed by burial afterwards in Ballymore Cemetery. Murphy of Timon. Tom Murphy, Coolcull, Timon, County Wexford. Beloved partner of Catherine, father of James. Son of the late Paddy and Nadine. Brother of Shawnee, Matty, Angela, Trish, Maggie and Helly. Reposing in Ryan's Funeral Home, Wellington Bridge on Saturday from 3 p.m. to 7 p.m. and again on Sunday from 1 p.m. with removal at 5 p.m. to St. Fintan's Church, Timon, arriving for reception prayers at 5:30 p.m. Funeral Mass on Monday at 12 noon, followed by burial in St. Fintan's Cemetery, Timon. Family flowers only, please. Donations, if desired, to Pieta House. Southeast Radio extends sympathy to the bereaved.

Yeah, Daniel O'Donnell leaving on a jet plane, and before that, Heaven's Just a Sin Away from Cathy Durkin. She kicked off our programme this evening, and a very good evening on a very wet Thursday. Hope you're well, though. It's me, Tony Gehoe, with you until 8 o'clock right here on Southeast Radio's Country and Irish Feel Good Radio Country Style. Thanks to Julie. Julie will be back tomorrow between 3 and 6 on The Drive. I'm with you till 8. Here's Michael English. For our Galway friends in the tune beat.

Yeah, that is Kieran Rosny, and that is his version of the Connemara Shore, first brought to us by Big Tom. Kevin Kelly sung, and Michael English with the tune beat before that. A very good evening. Welcome along on a Thursday. And if you're tuned in wherever in the world, you're very welcome to the program. If you want to text or WhatsApp, that's the way to get me, with a request or a dedication or whatever, on 087-373-7956. 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Better to Have Loved, Mona. Many moons ago, I played this. I haven't played for a while.

0: PJ Murray, what a great man. We were just talking about him last night we were having a chat anyway, and it was all about songwriters and everything else. And Patrick Feeney and I were having a chat on air, as you may have heard, and we're just talking about great songwriters, singer-songwriters, and who better than PJ? That's one for you, Babs and Paddy, down Waterford Way, and in Powell's Row on the hill, where you're getting pelted with the rain, and you have been anyway, I'm sure. And that's your hat and the fairy wind. And by the way, I'll be talking to Jack Keogh after 7 o'clock.
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Mick Foster, and he'll be among many great guests tonight in the Riverside Park Hotel in Enniscorthy for a night with the stars of Irish country music, and Patrick Feeney topping the bill there with many more. That is Mick Foster and a hug. And Caitlin Marie and her new and latest single, We'll Split the Blanket Down the Middle.

0: And an old man's wish, and don't forget, text or WhatsApp 087 37 37 956, brought to you by Doyle's Garage, Coretown, and Enniscort, your MG dealer for the South East. Melanie and in New Ross and many more. Paddy O'Brien, the little town on the Shannon, and Oldie on the way for you.
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4: At 7 o'clock, good evening, I'm Ruth O'Connell. A man has gone on trial accused of murdering his parents and younger brother by stabbing them multiple times at the family home in Drumgownagh, County Louth last year. 32-year-old Robert O'Connor has pleaded not guilty by reason of insanity or guilty of manslaughter by reason of diminished responsibility. Our court's correspondent Frank Rainey has this report, which listeners may find distressing.
5: On the 29th of September last year, a carer calling to the O'Connor family home found the bloodstained body of Robert O'Connor's father, Mark, just inside the gate. His 26-year-old brother, Evan, was found near the patio door, while their mother, Louise, was discovered inside the house. Mark O'Connor sustained 44 stab wounds. Louise sustained 20, while Evan had 75. Robert O'Connor accepts that he caused their deaths, but the jurors will have to consider his mental state at the time and whether he can be held legally responsible. The jurors were told they'd hear about his alleged drug use and statements he made about demons and his belief that his brother's iPad was affecting his reality. Psychiatric evidence will also be presented in a trial that's due to last up to 3 weeks.
4: The PSNI says it's moving to what it's calling the next phase of its investigation into the Drumcree dispute. People will receive letters regarding an interview process. The PSNI says it'll be making no further comment. A Sinn Féin spokesperson says as it's an ongoing investigation, the party won't make any further comment at this time. A 68-year-old man's appeared before court charged with two counts of rape relating to a burglary in Dublin over 20 years ago. The man was arrested following a renewed investigation into the incident. Jessica Woodlock reports from the Criminal Courts of Justice.
6: The 68-year-old man, who is Irish, appeared before Judge Michelle Feenan. The court heard he was charged with two counts of rape, one count of aggravated burglary and one count of false imprisonment. All four charges relate to an alleged incident at a residential property in Dublin on the 31st of March 2003. Detective Inspector Trevor Scanlon told the court the accused replied not guilty to the charges. There will be objections to bail, but the court reserved a bail application until Monday. Jessica Woodlock at the Criminal Courts of Justice.
4: New Garda spending rules are being introduced after an overspend was recorded on hotel stays for officers. €250,000 worth of hotel rooms were unused by Gardaí working at the 2024 UEFA Europa League final. The Garda commissioners appeared before the Oireachtas Public Accounts Committee today to answer questions on spending in the force. Justin Kelly says changes are being made.
7: We've now moved towards, if members require accommodation, that they will now source it themselves and then it's refunded through their subsistence overnight rate. However, in exceptional circumstances, we do provide hotel rooms, particularly for specialist units that need to move as a group.
4: The Higher Education Minister says he's spoken to the three colleges in Limerick about a house being extensively damaged near UL. Videos online show a mattress and other furniture being thrown from windows at a property in the College Court area of Castle Troy yesterday morning. A Garda investigation into the matter is ongoing. Minister James Lawless is condemning what happened.
8: Let me be clear. This was deliberate, wanton destruction. There's absolutely no excuse whatsoever. And I think it's absolutely outrageous. And particularly at a time of shortage when so many students are having such hardship finding accommodation.
4: In the UK, Thames Valley Police has agreed warrants to search two of Andrew Mountbatten Windsor's properties in February were unlawful. Procedural errors mean the incorrect section of the law was used. The criminal investigation into allegations of misconduct in public office continues. The former British prince denies wrongdoing. A legal process will now decide what to do with the materials seized. And that

0: your news update at 4 minutes past seven.
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3: Rain and drizzle this evening and mostly cloudy, breezy and mild tonight with patchy outbreaks of rain later on. Drizzle turning more persistent in the northwest later. Lows of 12 to 15 degrees. Dull and wet for many areas to begin tomorrow Friday. Rain will gradually clear southeastwards through the morning. Brighter, fresher conditions and sunny spells expected in the afternoon. Highs of 11 to 14 degrees.
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0: And that is Why Do I Have to Be So Shy? And he's on the phone right now. Jack, good evening to you. It's a while since we chatted.
1: Yeah, good evening, Tony. Thanks very much for having me on.
0: That's from your new album, is it? That's a song from the new album, which I haven't got. I presume it's your new album anyway. I haven't been told that.
1: Yes, it is, yeah. We released a new album there around last November time. I released an album, and yes, Why Do I Have to Be So Shy? It's wrote by Patrick and wrote that song.
0: Sorry, I did get it. I thought it was a brand. Yeah. Just I played a few songs from it. Yes, I do have it. Anyway, listen, a few songs. Yeah, not just now fronting your own band, because since I talked to you, you were just about to do that, and you're also a songwriter as well now. So you're going all roads and working out very well for you. How's the band going, first of all?
1: Yeah, it is going great. I'm enjoying the band as well, you know. We have great crack up and down the country at the minute. And yes, people are coming out to see us, and it's great buzz at the minute. So I'm delighted things are going well, and I'm still songwriting as well, and it's great. It's all going good.
0: Yeah, and all your songs on your album have been very popular as well. So a few of them have been the singles, obviously, and some of them written by yourself, so all's good.
1: Yeah. You know, the songs on the album are very well, and the title track, I Never Let You Down, is very popular as well. And Uncle Dan and Why Do I Have to Be So Shy, they've all been very popular for me. And and the dancers seem to like them. So, you know, it was a great boost from the album, and great feedback as well. So it's been going well for me.
0: The dancers like Jack Joe as well, because you started it all off by going on different concerts and all before bands and doing guest spots home and abroad and everything. And that video, by the way, in Albufeira at that time, that was fabulous as well. I think that was done during lockdown around that time. So there you've come on in leaps and strides. And it's all going good. So what's it like now to be fronting your own band, and you're building up a repertoire of songs that you stick with, a lot of them, and then the odd one slipped in there depending on the crowd and whatever. So it's all an adventure for you at the minute.
1: Yeah, definitely, you know, and it's been a great start to it all. And you know, as I say, we're enjoying it, and the crowds are coming out, and you know, I enjoy the whole dancing scene as well, you know. And the dancers are great. I mean, there are young people coming out to see us, and you know, all age groups. So it's been building great, and we're doing some concerts as well towards the end of the year. So
0: very good.
1: You know, it's exciting time, yeah.
0: And Jack, you're in great company now, both on the dance floor and with all the young people that are now, even the Late Late Show the other night, a few new faces there that we had hardly heard of. But the scene is good now for young people, both on the dance floor, the Jivers especially, and for all the up-and-coming young artists, including yourself. So it's healthy.
1: It is, yeah. No, it definitely is. And everywhere we go, we know there's more younger people coming out to see us as well. And, you know, so it's definitely going well. And, you know, I suppose back to even the, you know, the songs I pick as well, a lot of the younger people are liking the songs, and I think you have to, you know, pick a song that everyone can relate to as well. And so it's definitely healthy at the minute, 100%.
0: Yeah, well, I've seen you a few times, and I've introduced you as well and whatever on stage, and you're one of the many with great eye contact with your audience, letting me sitting down with mostly dancing, and that's a good thing as well. That's important, isn't it, that you've great eye contact and meet and greet and all that. It's all part of your show.
1: Definitely, yeah. You know, like I like to meet people after the shows as well, and even during the shows, I have a connection with a lot of the people, at the minute. So, and you know, it's great to meet them as well, you know, after the show, because, you know, if they're not there, I'm not there, you know. That's the way I think about it, you know, definitely.
0: And what did they think of you in the Wicklow Hills up there? Are they all very proud of you?
1: Yeah, my mum and dad, they come to some shows, and everyone up there, they follow me around as well. I get great support from, again, even my weekend I had in Ballinasloe, they all travelled down. So, I get great support, and I'm very blessed.
0: Very good. And you're actually in, the reason I'm talking to you, one of them, well, I always like to talk to people young and old that will be on the road for 100 years or on the road for a year. Anyway, that's all part of the programme. And you're for dancing in the Ashton Park Hotel in Goree, and that's this Sunday. Jack Coney's band, and I'm giving away a couple of pairs of tickets for that as well. So it's a while since you've been there now. Looking forward to a great dancing audience, and a few sitting down and a lot up dancing, so it's all part of a great night.
1: Yeah, looking forward to get to Ashton. It'll be great. I haven't been there in a while, as you said. And so it'd be great. We always love going back down to to Wexford, especially Ashdown as well. There'd be a great dance there. And the doors are open at 8:30, and myself and the band, we're hitting the stage around 9 o'clock. So it'll be a great night dancing, as always, in the Ashdown.
0: And Jack, before I let you go, it must have been a great summer for you, because the weather was good. Yeah, you did probably did a lot of outdoor gigs as well, like we all did. I'm sure the weather has been fabulous up to now. The first bit of rain we've seen, really, in the last few days. So that was good for both people in the music business and for the audiences as well, let them be sitting down or dancing.
1: Yeah, no, it was very a great summer. You know, we were very busy and played a lot of festivals as well. And every festival, you know, the weather was dry, and we were blessed with that. And I really enjoyed the summer. The summer's always great because you saw many different gigs you play during the summer as well, and festivals as well. I love festival season as well. Yeah, so it's been very good, and you know, it's been a great summer.
0: Well, Jack, give our regards to County Wicklow. We might be up that part of the country ourselves, you never know. You'll be in bigger venues, but whatever, we love the people up around there. So we started our days in Joe Germain's and in the Downshire House Hotel and all them, so we're no strangers to that either. And you are going around the world now as a young star from there. So all I can do is wish you well, and you can bring your show and the audience to the Ashdown on next Sunday night with great pleasure, I'm sure, and I'm giving away some passes for that. So Jack, all I can say is probably around Christmas we might be having a chat again, so good luck in the future anyway.
1: 100%, thank you very much, Tony, thanks for having me on, thank you.
0: Jack Kyo there, and that's the young man with a great future, and he's doing it already, and this is one of his songs. I'll play it after Don Stiff, by the way, and thank you very much, Jack, for talking to me, and I'll have passes to give away in a few minutes also.

0: Now, that's Connemara, My Home, and I will play I'll Never Let You Down, Jack Yo, for all his fans as well. But you can dance to him free of charge, and that's in the Ashton Park Hotel in Gorey on this Sunday, the 11th of October. Jack Yoni's band, and I've got a pair of tickets to give away this evening on the programme as well. So if you want to partake in that, all you have to do is to tell me, what county does young Jack Yo come from? What county does Jack Yo come from? And you can text or WhatsApp now. That's on 087-3737-956. That's brought to you by Doyle's Garage, Cortown, and Ennis Garty, your MG dealer for the Southeast. Now, I'll get to the text messages, but I'm not sure if WhatsApp is working or not. But all we can do is battle on and saying hello to Jack Yo from Chloe and Emma as well. And I told him that off air. Eileen and Liam Lyons, Hackettstown, Mary Caulfield, Boris and Dublin, Paddy from Carlow, Rachel and Liz in a tie from Dennis and Noel. Also enjoying the music, Jer here, Sandy Kelly, Reasons, or Louise Morrissey, Arlo, if you can. Jer, I've played Sandy. I played her already, but I will play Louise Morrissey and Arlo. And also, thanks for the song, PJ Enjoy here, and Babs and Paddy. Enjoyed PJ Murray. And also, can you play some Marty Daniels for all the Vintage Club members on this wet and windy evening in Clonmel? Don't forget the Detroit Man. Good evening, Jim Ryan. Thanks for Paddy O'Brien, says Anne Berry. The Man Who Drank the Farm by Seamus Moore, for Jerry and Rocky the Dog in New Ross. And also something from Joanne and Tequila Sunrise from Heidi this evening. Back with Jack Yo after the break.
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5: 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And at 4:45, it's Rathnure versus St. Martins. 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
6: Tony Keane.

from that great album of Jack Hills, and that is Never Let You Down. That's the song I played from it. Why Should I Be So Shy was the one before I had a chat with him. Jack Hill, and he's for dancing with his band in the Ashton Park Hotel in Goree on next Sunday night. All you have to do is text or WhatsApp and let me know where in Ireland is young Jack Hill from. What county, in other words, an 087-3737-956 brought to Bedoyle's Garage, Cortown, Enniscorthy, your MG dealer for the South East. Pather Maiden in Owler. Hello, Pather. I'm sure you put the jumper back on eventually. Here's Peggy Sweeney for you.

0: 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Letters of submission are currently being sent out to the successful businesses that have made this year's shortlist. 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And don't forget your spam junk folder. 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We can't wait to celebrate the very best of the hospitality industry at the Riverside Park Hotel Enniscorthy, Monday, 16th of November. 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

That's Joe Dobbitt, and that is Tie Yellow Ribbon Round the Old Oak Tree. Now, Sandy Kelly or Louise Morrissey, Aherlow, if you can, please. Now, Aherlow, the Glen of Aherlow, she recorded, and she also recorded this one, written by Nicholas McCarty. And it's, no, not that one, but it's this one, because this is Flying Home to Aherlow, from the album called Save the Last Dance for Me.

0: Declan Ernie, part of the journey. Hopefully, a caller that was the right one. But if it wasn't, that's called Flying Home to Aherlow. And I said, as I said, written by Nicholas McCarthy way back, at a little bit after Tipperary on my mind. If you remember that, that was a big goal. A gold medal winning song for Louise, and written in 20 minutes by Nicholas McCarthy, but so many more written by him, and that was one of them as well, called Flying Home to Aherlow. Now, it was also called The Glen of Aherlow, and if that's the one you're looking for, then remind me and I'll play it for you in the days ahead. Also, now, last shout on our quiz, in what Irish county or where does young Jack Keogh come from in Ireland? If you know the answer, text or WhatsApp now for dancing to Jack and his band on Sunday night in the Ashdown Park Hotel in Gowrie. Mary Darcy with The Shadow of the Pines on the way after the break.
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Now that is Mary Darcy and the Shadow of the Pines, and it's 8 minutes away from 8 o'clock. Just to remind you that it is open mic night for many people in the Sawdustin and the Ballock tonight, and there's a jackpot of big, big money. It's all in aid of the soccer club for the Take Your Pick, so we might see you there. I love the rainy night. You can have it. Here's Justin McGurk though.

Yeah, thank you very much indeed for listening. And in the meantime, I'll give you the winner of our double pass and Jack Kyo for dancing with his band, the Ashton Park Hotel in Gorey, this Sunday night coming the 11th of October. And I have another pair of passes to give away tomorrow night on the programme or over the weekend. Emma Nolan in Carlow is the winner. Jack Kyo comes from County Wicklow. I'll see you in the Ballock. Thanks for listening, and I'll talk to you tomorrow with the new releases in the top 10.

0: Kyol and his band. Doors open at 8:30. Dancing from 9. Admission is €20 and pay at the door. That's Dancing Sunday, October 11th at the Ashdown Park Hotel with Jack Kyol and his band.
1: Bordnamona is now BNM. 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
3: At 8 o'clock, good evening, I'm Ruth O'Connell. The jury in the trial of a man accused of murdering his parents and younger brother has heard he accepts causing their deaths but denies their murder. To each of the charges, 32-year-old Robert O'Connor has pleaded not guilty by reason of insanity or guilty of manslaughter by reason of diminished responsibility. Our court's correspondent Frank Rainey has this report, which some listeners may find distressing.
4: In her opening address today, the prosecuting barrister, Roisin Lacey, told the jurors they'd hear about the discovery of the bodies of Mark and Louise O'Connor and their youngest son, Evan. A carer raised the alarm after arriving at the family home in Drumgownagh, County Louth, on the morning of the 29th of September last year. Ms. Lacey told the jury they'd hear how postmortems established they had all suffered multiple stab wounds. Evan, who was described in court as being severely autistic, had 75 stab wounds, and there was also evidence of defence-type injuries. Ms. Lacey also gave them an overview of what Robert O'Connor is alleged to have said to Gardaí following his arrest. He accepts that he caused their deaths, but the issue for the jury to decide would be in relation to his mental state at the time.
3: Sinn Féin has confirmed a number of its representatives and party members have received correspondence from the PSNI in relation to peaceful protests on the Garvahy Road. Earlier, the PSNI announced it's moving to what it's calling the next phase of its investigation into the Drumcree dispute. It says individuals will receive letters regarding an interview process. A Sinn Féin spokesperson said Sinn Féin will continue to stand with the Garvahy Road residents who deserve a future for their children that's free from fear and anxiety previous generations had to endure. RT Director General Kevin Backhurst has described today's meeting with the Minister for Media, Patrick O'Donovan, as extremely constructive. The meeting was called after RTE's allocation in Budget 2027 was €20 million less than expected under the terms of a deal with the last government. The broadcaster has been called before the Public Accounts Committee alongside officials from the Department of Communications. Fine Gael TD James Gagan says there needs to be further dialogue between the two sides.
5: All you have to do is look at their published accounts of 2025 and 2024, where the headcount actually increased. So what we need to see here, first, can I just say, it is positive that there has now been a constructive meeting between the chair of RTE and Patrick.
3: A man has appeared in court in relation to a burglary which occurred in 2003. The 68-year-old man faced four charges at the Criminal Courts of Justice this evening. Jessica Woodlock reports.
6: The Gardaí say an extensive investigation took place after the alleged incident at a residential property in Dublin on the 31st of March 2003, while 20 years later a fresh investigation team reviewed the case. This week, a 68-year-old man was arrested and appeared before the court this evening. He was charged with aggravated burglary, two counts of rape and one count of false imprisonment. Judge Michelle Feenan heard the accused replied not guilty to all four charges. The case will appear before the court again on Monday, where a bail application will be heard. Jessica Woodlock at the Criminal Courts of Justice.
3: The INMO says assurances are needed from the government as the public sector pay dispute continues. Nurses and midwives from the union held a lunchtime protest at nine hospitals around the country today. They say the cost of living is a serious concern for them. This midwife was among those protesting at Our Lady of Lourdes Hospital in Drogheda this afternoon.
7: We come out because everything is so expensive, the cost of living, everybody is aware of it, and our salary hasn't kept up with the cost of living coming to and from work.
3: And Simon Pegg's revealed he's been diagnosed with ADHD, which he says confirms things he thought were character faults. The actor, who's best known for comedy films Hot Fuzz and Shaun of the Dead, says he spent his whole life feeling different. The 56-year-old was appearing on comedian Paul Whitehouse's podcast about neurodivergence. That's your news update at 4 minutes past 8.

0: 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Letters of submission are currently being sent out to the successful businesses that have made this year's shortlist. 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
0: 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At 3 o'clock, it's Shelmaliers versus Navena. And at 4.45, it's Rathnure versus St. Martins. Two huge games, two massive clashes, and all the action live here on Southeast Radio. With thanks to K&K Windows Cranford Gorey, the only all-star window company in Ireland. 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
5: Every road out of Wexford, Cross the Beg, Ferry Carry, Barntown, everywhere, they all have footpaths and lights. What is Castle Bridge?

0: Addressed today, the prosecuting barrister Roisin Lacey told the jurors they'd hear about the discovery of the bodies of Mark and Louise O'Connor and their youngest son Evan. A carer raised the alarm after arriving at the family home in Drumgownna, County Louth, on the morning of the 29th of September last year. Ms. Lacey told the jury they'd hear how postmortems established they had all suffered multiple stab wounds. Evan, who was described in court as being severely autistic, had 75 stab wounds, and there was also evidence of defence type injuries. Ms. Lacey also gave them an overview of what Robert O'Connor is alleged to have said to Gardaí following his arrest. He accepts that he caused their deaths, but the issue for the jury to decide would be in relation to his mental state at the time.
1: Sinn Féin's confirmed a number of its representatives and party members have received correspondence from the PSNI in relation to peaceful protests on the Garvahy Road. Earlier, the PSNI announced it's moving to what it's calling the next phase of its investigation into the Drumcree dispute. It says individuals will receive letters regarding an interview process. Sinn Féin's spokesperson has said the party will continue to stand with the Garvahy Road residents, who deserve a future for their children that's free from fear and anxiety previous generations had to endure. The combined opposition in the Dáil, meanwhile, have written a letter to British Prime Minister Andy Burnham urging his immediate intervention to resolve the situation on the Garvahy Road. The signatories include the leaders of Sinn Féin, the Labour Party, Independent Ireland, AIM2, and a number of people before profit and independent TDs. The letter calls on Mr. Burnham to act swiftly and instruct Northern Secretary of State Chris Bryant to use his statutory powers to bring the crisis to an end. RTE Director General Kevin Backhurst has described today's meeting with the Minister for Media, Patrick O'Donovan, as extremely constructive. The meeting was called after RTE's allocation in Budget 2027 was €20 million less than expected under the terms of a deal with the last government. The broadcaster has been called before the Public Accounts Committee alongside officials from the Department of Communications. Fine Gael TD James Gagan says there needs to be further dialogue between the two sides.
2: All you have to do is look at their published accounts of 2025 and 2024, where the headcount actually increased. So what we need to see here, first, can I just say, it is positive that there has now been a constructive meeting between the chair of RTE and Patrick.
1: Russian strikes on Ukrainian public buses have killed at least 30 people. The country's capital, Kyiv, is under worsening blackouts with infrastructure like gas stations, energy systems and railways among Kremlin targets. Suspected threats by Russia towards Lithuania haven't scared Prime Minister Mindaugas Sinkevičius.
3: We're not shaking or trembling. Russia is capable of producing ballistics, and we're using just approximately 30% of their ballistics for the war of Ukraine. But the ever is their stockpiling. Question is for what?
1: The full rollout of body-worn cameras for Gardaí is expected to take at least 3 years. The technology's been in use on a pilot basis at stations in Dublin, Limerick and Waterford. The Oireachtas Public Accounts Committee's heard the full rollout's expected to cost €86 million. Acting Deputy Commissioner Paul Cleary says they're progressing at a good pace.
4: We will be ready to go to, tender in the middle of January, with rollout starting in the middle of July. It'll be a phased rollout, it'll be incremental, it'll be based on network capability in the different stations and the demand and the assignment there.
1: That's your news update at 9:04.
5: And in sport, it only took 1 minute for Graham Burke to put Shamrock Rovers 1-0 up against Drogheda United. McGovern then doubled the Hoops lead after 20 minutes and got another just before half-time to make it 3-0. As it stands, Rovers have retaken their place at the top of the men's Premier Division, while Drogheda United remain second from bottom and face the threat of relegation playoffs. UEFA President Alexander Seferin will stand for a fourth term in office next year. The Slovenian has told national associations that he intends to seek re-election through to 2031, extending a presidency that began in 2016. The move brings stability to UEFA at a time when European football's governing body remains locked in a power struggle with FIFA president Gianni Infantino. Leinster will look to get back to winning ways this weekend in the URC against Cardiff after losing the opening two games of the campaign. After narrow defeats against the Lions and Sharks in South Africa, head coach Leo Cullen has named a completely changed team for Saturday's match. Cullen was also speaking today about Leinster's competitive return to the RDS as they take on Cardiff at the newly redeveloped Laya Arena.
6: There's a genuine excitement to be back now at the Laya Arena. We were very lucky to be in the Aviva Stadium for the last couple of seasons. But yeah, it's amazing. Listen, two seasons has been a long time.

0: So it's been a long time coming, but it's great to see the interest that is in this game now for round three game to be pretty much sold out already. So the last couple of tickets, I believe, are still there. But, you know, it should be a great occasion and everyone's excited now.
1: And finally, in swimming, Mona McSharry has won a bronze medal as the World Aquatics World Cup continues in Uzbekistan. Competing in the 200-metre breaststroke this afternoon, McSharry added to her tally of a gold, silver and bronze last week in Baku in Azerbaijan, while Ellen Walsh finished fifth in the 200-metre butterfly. That's your news in sport. I'm Eve Conway. It's 6 minutes past nine.

0: Well, if you're looking for a good plan to count down to your weekend, you've found it, buddy. It's the Late Zone on Southeast Radio. From 9 until 12, it's myself, Adam C, with you in the hot seat. Cat's Eye, Animal, and Thin Lizzy dancing in the moonlight to get you in the mood no matter what the weather is out there. We're going to have you dancing in here. That's the plan, anyway. Going to throw it over to some more great Irish talent in the form of Picture This with Take My Hand to get us even more in to your Thursday night.
1: Take my hand!

summer into your Thursday night, no matter what the weather is out there. We were saying that earlier, but what's the weather looking like coming ahead? Pretty good for us here in the southeast. Tomorrow's looking all right. Touches of rain, highs of 15, lows of 10. Saturday good too. Sunday just a bit cloudy. Now look, we live where we live. Highly likely to change. But from what science is telling us, which we can always take with a pinch of salt when it comes to weather in Ireland, we know what to expect. CC Peniston, finally, and picture this, take my hand to enjoy you for that triple play just here on the Late Zone. Next, about Southeast Radio, we're going back to a classic from Fleetwood Mac.

Ending off your feel-good quadruplay here on The Late Zone with the band that dominated the 80s was Queen with Radio Gaga. We went to today for Lady Gaga and Bruno Mars' Die With A Smile. Human League, Don't You Want Me? But starting off that quadruplay, we went back to the band that dominated the 70s. It was Fleetwood Mac with Come A Little Bit Closer. It is The Late Zone that you are tuned to here on Southeast Radio, going on till midnight. But next up, we are throwing it back to another classic. I'm feeling it this hour. We got Prince and Cher on the way for you. Feel good.

How will I know? Well, it's you, Whitney Houston. Everyone loves you, and that's an absolute fact. Cher, Believe in Prince, Raspberry Beret. Taking us up to the top of our 9 o'clock hour, here's another love tune from Raven Lynae. We have 2 more hours of the late, so on to go. See you right.

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2: At 10 o'clock, good evening, I'm Ruth O'Connell. The jury in the trial of a man accused of murdering his parents and younger brother has heard he accepts causing their deaths but denies their murder. To each of the charges, 32-year-old Robert O'Connor has pleaded not guilty by reason of insanity or guilty of manslaughter by reason of diminished responsibility. Our court's correspondent Frank Rainey has this report, which some listeners may find distressing.

0: But the issue for the jury to decide would be in relation to his mental state at the time.
1: The combined opposition in the Dáil have written a letter to British Prime Minister Andy Burnham urging his immediate intervention to resolve the Garvaghy Road dispute. The leaders of Sinn Féin, the Labour Party, Independent Ireland, AIM2 and a number of People Before Profit and Independent TDs have called on him to act swiftly and instruct Northern Secretary of State Chris Bryant to use his statutory powers to bring the crisis to an end. Meanwhile, Sinn Féin has confirmed a number of its representatives and party members have received correspondence from the PSNI and says it will continue to stand with the Garvaghy Road residents. Earlier, the PSNI announced it's moving to what it's calling the next phase of its investigation into the Drumcree dispute. It says individuals will receive letters regarding an interview process. A man's appeared before Dublin District Court accused of two counts of rape during a burglary over 20 years ago. The 68-year-old, who's Irish, is also charged with an aggravated burglary and false imprisonment. All four charges relate to an alleged incident at a residential property in Dublin on the 31st of March 2003. Judge Michelle Finan heard the accused replied not guilty when the charges were put to him. There'll be objections to bail, but the court reserved a bail application until Monday. The Enterprise Ministers appealed for calm amid a row over the funding of RTE. In the budget, the government reduced the planned budget for the broadcaster by €20 million next year. Minister Patrick O'Donovan said it was partially due to frustration at the pace of reforms at RTE. The minister held a meeting with the RTE Director General today, which Kevin Backhurst described as extremely constructive. Enterprise Minister Peter Burke says the government is still committed to supporting the public service broadcaster.
2: What we need is to ensure that reforms in the national broadcaster take a pace, but also that we have cool heads. And we ensure that the government really respond by supporting the national broadcaster, but also that we see the reforms.
1: The US president said his country will not resume military strikes on Iran before the midterm elections. Donald Trump's posted in Truth Social ahead of voters going to the polls on November 3rd. America's recently dispatched a third aircraft carrier and thousands of troops to the Middle East. Russian airstrikes on Ukrainian public buses have killed at least 30 people. The country's capital, Kyiv, is under worsening blackouts, with infrastructure like gas stations, energy systems and railways among Kremlin targets. Suspected threats by Russia towards Lithuania haven't scared Prime Minister Mindaugas Sinkevičius.
3: We're not shaking or trembling. Russia is capable of producing ballistics, and we're using just approximately 30% of their ballistics for the war of Ukraine. But the other is they're stockpiling. Question is for what?
1: That's your news update at 4 minutes past 10.
4: And in sport, at full-time, it was Shamrock Rovers 3, Drogheda United 1 in the League of Ireland Premier Division. It only took 1 minute for Graham Burke to put Rovers 1-0 up tonight. McGovern then doubled the Hoops lead after 20 minutes and got another just before half-time to make it 3-0. Drogheda pulled one back just before full-time, but it was too late for Kevin Doherty's men to push for a comeback. Rovers have retaken their place at the top of the Premier Division. Former GAA President John Horan has been appointed as the new chair of the steering group for integration between the GAA, Camogie Association and LGFA. He replaces Dr. Mary McAleese, who resigned in September. GAA President Jarlath Burns said that John Horan was at the helm as we navigated our way through the worst of times that was the pandemic. His proven leadership, experience, integrity and ability to meet challenges head-on make him an outstanding choice as our new chair. In rugby, Leinster will look to get back to winning ways this weekend in the URC against Cardiff after losing the opening two games of the campaign. After narrow defeats against the Lions and Sharks in South Africa, head coach Leo Cullen has named a completely changed team for this Saturday's match. Cullen was also speaking today about Leinster's competitive return to the RDS as they take on Cardiff at the newly redeveloped Alea Arena.
5: There's a genuine excitement to be back now at the Alea Arena. We were very lucky to be in the Aviva Stadium for the last couple of seasons. But it's amazing. Listen, two seasons has been a long time. So it's been a long time coming. But it's great to see the interest that is in this game now for round three game to be pretty much sold out already. So the last couple of tickets, I believe, are still there. But it should be a great occasion and everyone's excited now.
4: And finally, in swimming, Mona McSharry has won a bronze medal as the World Aquatics World Cup continues in Uzbekistan. Competing in the 200-metre breaststroke this afternoon, McSharry added to her tally of a gold, silver and bronze that she won last week in Baku in Azerbaijan. That's your news and sports.

He's got those slow hands if you weren't already in love with him. There's more reasons to. Niall Horan on Southeast Radio, Miley Cyrus, Bass Persuades, and Bangles with a Manic Monday starting us off. We are so far from Monday, we're not even going to think about it because tomorrow is Friday. And you're counting down to the weekend just right here, my friend, on the Late Zone on Southeast Radio. Robbie Williams is going to be making you feel like your Thursday night is coming towards the end of it. And we're going to enjoy it until then.

the White Stripes, Seven Nation Army, the tune that gets everyone up onto their feet. We had Harry Styles, Watermelon Sugar, and Robbie Williams. Feel on South East Radio, where we hope you're feeling oh so good, because we're going to be taking your mama out next on The Late Zone.

such a tune. Absolutely love it. It's Gautier, Somebody That I Used to Know. Can we say a classic? We can call it a classic. Cry Before Dawn with Gone Forever and Macy Gray, I Try. And my goal is to try and entertain you until your midnight tonight on Thursday night here on Southeast Radio. The Late Zone features the one and only Britney Spears on the way.

I'm sure a lot of us say it when we get up in the morning. My body isn't ready. It's Summer Free on The Late Zone and Britney Spears. You drive me crazy. Let's get into the last hour of The Late Zone coming up for you shortly. But first, a tune from Bruce Springsteen. Here's his one called I'm on Fire. And of course, the last hour of The Late Zone is the Jukebox Hour. So stay tuned for that as we entertain you until the clock says 4:00.

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2: At 11 o'clock, good evening, I'm Ruth O'Connell. The combined opposition in the Dáil have written a letter to British Prime Minister Andy Burnham urging his immediate intervention to resolve the Garvaghy Road dispute. The leaders of Sinn Féin, the Labour Party, Independent Ireland, AIN2 and a number of People Before Profit and Independent TDs have called on him to act swiftly and instruct Northern Secretary of State Chris Bryant to use his statutory powers to bring the crisis to an end. Meanwhile, Sinn Féin's confirmed a number of its representatives and party members have received correspondence from the PSNI and says it will continue to stand with the Garvaghy Road residents. Earlier, the PSNI announced it's moving to what it's calling the next phase of its investigation into the Drumcree dispute. It says individuals will receive letters regarding an interview process. A jury in the trial of a man accused of murdering his parents and younger brother in County Louth has heard he accepts causing their deaths but denies their murder. To each of the charges, 32-year-old

0: also charged with an aggravated burglary and false imprisonment. All four charges relate to an alleged incident at a residential property in Dublin on March 31st, 2003. Judge Michelle Finan heard the accused replied not guilty when the charges were put to him. There will be objections to bail, but the court reserved a bail application until Monday. The Enterprise Minister has appealed for calm amid a row over the funding of RTE. In the budget, the government reduced the planned budget for the broadcaster by €20 million next year. Minister Patrick O'Donovan said it was partially due to frustration at the pace of reforms at RTE. The minister held a meeting with the RTE Director General today, which Kevin Backhurst described as extremely constructive. Enterprise Minister Peter Burke says the government is still committed to supporting the public service broadcaster.
1: What we need is to ensure that reforms in the national broadcaster take a pace, but also that we have cool heads. And we ensure that the government really respond by supporting the national broadcaster, but also that we see the reforms.
0: The US president said his country will not resume military strikes in Iran before the midterm elections. Donald Trump's posted on Truth Social ahead of voters going to the polls on November 3rd. America's recently dispatched a third aircraft carrier and thousands of troops to the Middle East. Two Latvian men have been arrested on suspicion of trespassing at a military base in Cambridgeshire in England. An abandoned car was found near the perimeter of RAF Molesworth on Wednesday night before police found a 36 and a 32-year-old. They're also being questioned by counter-terror police over suspected national security offences. Properties have been searched in Peterborough. Gardaí say the number of people being trafficked to work in nail bars here is a significant concern. Chief Superintendent Thelma Waters highlighted the issue on the Garda podcast. People who wear masks and avoid engaging in conversation in nail salons could be working and living in poor conditions, according to Gardaí. Mary Crilly from Cork Against Human Trafficking says customers should be wary if a nail bar is unusually cheap and only accepts cash.
2: So it's up to us now, the public, to watch out for, to see the signs, to see if there's a young woman working in there or a young guy with the head down and not seeing very much and one person taking all the money, and you have the sense that they're being watched, or else the sense that the nail bar is very cheap. Now, they're very cheap, there's something wrong.
0: That's your news update at 4 minutes past 11.
3: And in sport. At full-time, it was Shamrock Rovers 3, Drogheda United 1 in the League of Ireland Premier Division. It only took 1 minute for Graham Burke to put Rovers 1-0 up tonight. McGovern then doubled the Hoops lead after 20 minutes and got another just before half-time to make it 3-0. Drogheda pulled one back just before full-time, but it was too late for Kevin Doherty's men to push for a comeback. Rovers have retaken their place at the top of the Premier Division. Former GAA President John Horan has been appointed as the new chair of the steering group for integration between the GAA, Camogie Association and LGFA. He replaces Dr. Mary McAleese, who resigned in September. GAA President Jarlath Burns said that John Horan was at the helm as we navigated our way through the worst of times that was the pandemic. His proven leadership, experience, integrity and ability to meet challenges head on make him an outstanding choice as our new chair. In rugby, Leinster will look to get back to winning ways this weekend in the URC against Cardiff after losing the opening two games of the campaign. After narrow defeats against the Lions and Sharks in South Africa, head coach Leo Cullen has named a completely changed team for this Saturday's match. Cullen was also speaking today about Leinster's competitive return to the RDS as they take on Cardiff at the newly redeveloped Laya Arena.
4: There's a genuine excitement to be back now at the Laya Arena. We were very lucky to be in the Aviva Stadium for the last couple of seasons. It's amazing. Listen, two seasons has been a long time. So it's been a long time coming. But it's great to see the interest that is in this game now for round three game to be pretty much sold out already. So the last couple of tickets, I believe, are still there. But it should be a great occasion and everyone's excited now.
3: And finally, in swimming, Mona McSharry has won a bronze medal as the World Aquatics World Cup continues in Uzbekistan. Competing in the 200-metre breaststroke this afternoon, McSharry added to her tally of a gold, silver and bronze that she won last week in Baku in Azerbaijan. That's your news and sport. I'm Eve Conway. It's 6 minutes past the hour.

Air horn sound effects. You have made it to the last hour of your Thursday night. The weekend is almost upon us, and to celebrate, we gave you the Irish talent of Fontaine's DC with Marianne and Tina Turner, the best, because that's our plan for you for the next 45 minutes, is to be playing you the best. And can we talk about one of the best from the, is it late 90s or early noughties? I do want to say mid to late 90s. Spice Girls? Oh yeah, they're next.

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1: Beyonce, if I were a boy, police wrapped around your finger. And yes, to the people who are condemning me for not remembering when the Spice Girls era was, stop, it was indeed the 90s. Do you know when you've just gotten to that age where you just aren't sure what year it was? I mean, that's been my entire life. But the older I'm getting on this earth, the more I'm just kind of like, oh God, do I not? What year do I say here? But indeed, the Spice Girls, I thank my sister very much for introducing me to all the great music that was in the 90s and noughties. And we got the Plain White Tees, speaking of the noughties, on the way for you with Hey There, Delilah.

The name who changed the music industry in the late or the early teens of the 20s. It's Ed Sheeran with the A-Team. Ella Langley was choosing Texas and Blaine White's had Hey There Delilah. Next up on the Jukebox Hour of the Late Zone on Southeast Radio, Teddy Swims. He's got damn bad dreams.

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1: Katie Tunstall, she's on the Black Horse in the Cherry Tree to be seeing us off on our Thursday night. I have been Adam C. I'll be chatting you Sunday night from 9 to do the Late Zone again for the weekend ahead. But until then, enjoy the weekend, and we'll be here to celebrate the end of it with you on Southeast Radio at that point. Sinead, it's not you.

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2: At midnight, good morning, I'm Ruth O'Connell. The jury in the trial of a man accused of murdering his parents and younger brother has heard he accepts causing their deaths but denies their murder. To each of the charges, 32-year-old Robert O'Connor has pleaded not guilty by reason of insanity or guilty of manslaughter by reason of diminished responsibility. In her opening address, the prosecuting barrister, Roisin Lacey, senior counsel, told the jurors they'd hear about the discovery of the bodies of Mark and Louise O'Connor and their youngest son, Evan, at their family home in Drumgowna on the morning of September 29th last year, and how postmortems established they had all suffered multiple stab wounds. The combined opposition in the Dáil have written a letter to British Prime Minister Andy Burnham urging his immediate intervention to resolve the Garvahee Road dispute. The leaders of Sinn Féin, the Labour Party, Independent Ireland, AIM2 and a number of People Before Profit and Independent TDs have called on him to act swiftly and instruct Northern Secretary of State Chris Bryant to use his statutory powers to bring the crisis to an end. Meanwhile, Sinn Féin's confirmed a number of its representatives and party members have received correspondence from the PSNI and says it will continue to stand with their Garvahee Road residents. Earlier, the PSNI announced it's moving to what it's calling the next phase of its investigation into the Drumcree dispute. It says individuals will receive letters regarding an interview process. A man has appeared before Dublin District Court accused of two counts of rape during a burglary over 20

0: €1 million next year. Minister Patrick O'Donovan said it was partially due to frustration at the pace of reforms at RTE. The minister held a meeting with the RTE Director General today, which Kevin Backhurst described as extremely constructive. Enterprise Minister Peter Burke says the government is still committed to supporting the public service broadcaster.
1: What we need is to ensure that reforms in the national broadcaster take a pace, but also that we have cool heads. And we ensure that the government really respond by supporting the national broadcaster, but also that we see the reforms.
0: The US president said his country will not resume military strikes in Iran before the midterm elections. Donald Trump's posted on Truth Social ahead of voters going to the polls on November 3rd. America's recently dispatched a third aircraft carrier and thousands of troops to the Middle East. Two Latvian men have been arrested on suspicion of trespassing at a military base in Cambridgeshire. An abandoned car was found near the perimeter of RAF Molesworth on Wednesday night before police found a 36 and 32-year-old. They're also being questioned by counter-terrorism police over suspected national security offences. Properties have been searched in Peterborough. And vandalism of a house in Limerick has been described as deliberate, wanton destruction. Higher Education Minister James Lawless says he's spoken to all of the colleges in the county about the issue, which happened at a property in College Court in Castletroy yesterday morning. Videos online show mattresses and other furniture being thrown from windows. Minister Lawless says the issue goes beyond disciplinary action by colleges if students are found responsible. And that's your news update at 4 minutes past the hour.
2: And in sport, at full time it was Shamrock Rovers 3, Drogheda United 1 in the League of Ireland Premier Division. It only took 1 minute for Graham Burke to put Rovers 1-0 up tonight. McGovern then doubled the Hoops lead after 20 minutes and got another just before half time to make it 3-0. Drogheda pulled one back just before full time, but it was too late for Kevin Doherty's men to push for a comeback. Rovers have retaken their place at the top of the Premier Division. Former GAA President John Horan has been appointed as the new chair of the steering group for integration between the GAA, Camogie Association and LGFA. He replaces Dr. Mary McAleese, who resigned in September. GAA President Jarlath Burns said that John Horan was at the helm as we navigated our way through the worst of times that was the pandemic. His proven leadership, experience, integrity and ability to meet challenges head on make him an outstanding choice as our new chair. In rugby, Leinster will look to get back to winning ways this weekend in the URC against Cardiff after losing the opening two games of the campaign. After narrow defeats against the Lions and Sharks in South Africa, head coach Leo Cullen has named a completely changed team for this Saturday's match. Cullen was also speaking today about Leinster's competitive return to the RDS as they take on Cardiff at the newly redeveloped Laya Arena.
3: There's a genuine excitement to be back now at the Laya Arena. We were very lucky to be in the Aviva Stadium for the last couple of seasons. It's amazing. Listen, two seasons has been a long time. So it's been a long time coming. But it's great to see the interest that is in this game now for round three game to be pretty much sold out already. So the last couple of tickets, I believe, are still there. But it should be a great occasion and everyone's excited now.
2: And finally, in swimming, Mona McSharry has won a bronze medal as the World Aquatics World Cup continues in Uzbekistan. Competing in the 200-metre breaststroke this afternoon, McSharry added to her tally of a gold, silver and bronze that she won last week in Baku in Azerbaijan. That's your news and sport. I'm Eve Conway. It's 6 minutes past the hour.
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6: A very good morning to you and welcome to this, your third edition of Southeast Radio's Morning Mix. On the way, we'll be joined by Minister James Brown. After that, we'll be speaking to John Boyle. We're days after the budget now and primary school teachers are taking industrial action over a public sector's pay dispute with strike days planned later in the month. Shane Tobin, we've just been hearing from primary school teachers, and after we will be just hearing from primary school teachers, and after that John Boyle interview, the impact of the budget from an education perspective, just one of the topics with Shane Tobin. And as I promised, we would look at some of the areas that we didn't touch on yesterday in the budget. We'll be also getting a farming perspective from Pat O'Toole, award-winning journalist with the Irish Farmers Journal. In the second hour of the show, Sean Reedy will outline in detail the Eugene O'Neill International Festival, which is returning to New Ross and promises to be absolutely brilliant. And Ronan Collins has spent decades in music, both behind behind the microphone and on stage, and he's bringing some of his stories and songs to Dungarvan.

0: which ain't too far away from the Model County. He'll be performing at the Town Hall Theatre this Saturday, sharing music from different stages of his career, along with stories from his life in broadcasting and as a musician. So we look forward to rounding off today's show with a chat with another great legend who I think at one stage was the drummer with the Dickie Rock Band all those years ago. So first off, where do we go? Well, we're joined by Minister James Brown to look at a €12 billion euro package when it comes to housing and other issues. Good morning.
1: Good morning, Al.
0: You've announced a very detailed package, a record budget package of almost €12 billion euro for housing. Would you like to go through the ins and outs of it first, please?
1: Yeah, so look, it's an unprecedented investment in housing. We know we're facing a housing crisis out there, although we've made significant momentum now in recent times, but an awful lot more to do. But we've seen, for example, housing completions up, and we expect delivery to be up this year again. Commencements whereby people getting shovels in the ground are up, and planning permissions are up as well, and that's really important for the pipeline. But as I say, we know we've so much more to do, so people can get a home that they deserve in their own local community on a price point that they can afford. So whether that's social homes, affordable homes, or private homes, and we can see right across Wexford, housing now is being built at quite a significant pace and scale. But in the budget, what we want to do is make decisions that would help people with the affordability piece, but also protect renters. So, for example, we've increased the Help to Buy by €5,000 up to €35,000. And this is where people, in particular young people, can get a return from some taxes that they've paid to help them put the deposit together to be able to get onto that housing ladder to buy their first home. And, you know, when we look at the supports that are out there, I think it's important that people are aware of the support. So we have the Help to Buy scheme. We also have the First Home scheme as well. And you can combine those to be able to buy your home. So I would say to anybody who is feeling maybe a little bit despondent about being able to be able to buy their home, do look at the supports that are out there by the government. We're working on a media campaign at the moment to help people become aware of the supports that are out there, because I'm concerned that a lot of people actually aren't aware of the supports, the significant supports that are there. And that's why we're working on a media campaign.
0: Yeah.
1: But also in the budget, for example, for renters, we've increased the renters' tax credit, so people then can again get write off some of their taxes to help them pay their rent, but also beefed up the Residential Tenancies Board. Now, they're the body that, you know, decides rental disputes. We've increased their funding by almost 13%, so they can tackle and take on rogue landlords. Look, most landlords are decent people, but we do have rogue landlords out there. We know that. There's an imbalance there. It's very difficult for a tenant to be able to take on a rogue landlord. So that's why we have the RTB there, to be able to take on those rogue landlords that are taking advantage of tenants in the very difficult housing situation we're in at the moment. But we've also increased substantially the amount of money to support the delivery of more social housing. We've built the highest number of social houses in the history of the state last year, and I fully expect we'll build even more of that again this year. But that requires significant funding, and we've increased that funding as well, and of course more on the capital side of it to build more social and affordable homes.
0: Okay, can I look at Ishgarin as well? Because
1: sure.
0: On our travels around the county with South East Radio, one of the areas that really registers with me was Camolin, and they were talking about Ishgarin and they need to get more investment. You're announcing €2.35 billion for Ishgarin to advance water infrastructure. How much of that do you reckon will come the way of County Wexford?
1: Yeah, look, so Wexford is already doing reasonably well out of Ishgarin, so they are, and we look at the upgrades that we've seen, for example, down in Arterstown, there's been a significant upgrades of pipes in Escorty, and upgrades in Wexford as well, and we've seen significant increase in capacity in Gorey Town and the wider area there as well. But look, I am conscious of Camolin and Ferns both need additional support, so we are working with Ishgarin to try and get those additional supports so both of those towns can thrive. You know, my view is, and I've been very strong at this since I became Minister for Housing, as a rural TD myself, yes, I want to see the large-scale housing delivered in the likes of Dublin and Cork City, but I want our provincial towns or villages and our rural areas to thrive as well. And that's why I've made some significant changes to planning permissions to make it much easier to build homes in rural Ireland, so people can stay close to their farms, to their families, to their community and their support networks there as well. So it's all about that kind of holistic approach, support, but in particular supporting rural Ireland and our provincial towns.
0: Looking at some of the stats then, you have €11.9 billion allocated to housing in 2027. How many additional homes will that €500 million increase actually buy? And again, I'm going to look at County Wexford.
1: Yeah, so look, in terms of the capital investment, I expect to see a significant increase in housing delivery this year, or we had a significant increase last year as well, a beyond significant, extraordinary increase last year. So we will see more social homes, we will see more affordable homes, and we will see more help for people to be able to purchase, as I say, with those schemes, first home schemes, help to buy schemes as well, to people to be able to get those homes that they need. But what we're also will be looking at now, working to how we can help older people to right size as well, where they want to right size. My experience with older people who have bigger houses, they do want to right size very often into a smaller, more manageable home, but only if they can live in their own local community. That's perfectly understandable, and we want to help older people to be able to do that as well. And that on, because what we want to do is get people living in the homes that suits them, that suits their needs. And that might be staying in the bigger home, but also if that's right for them to be able to move.
0: And on the vacant and derelict properties issue, Minister, how many additional homes would the government expect to bring back into use in 2027?
1: Yeah, so again, substantial grants there. And again, I'm encouraging people to be aware of the grants that are out there. So we have the vacant property refurbishment grant, where you can buy a vacant property, get a substantial grant to fix it up, and even more funding if the property is deemed to be derelict. Because the best homes you can have are the existing properties. Because when you build new homes, you're stretching a town out. Obviously, you need footpaths, you need streetlights, you need more ESB, more ESHG here, and water pipes. They all cost money. Whereas the properties that exist, for example, here in off the High Street in Wexford Town here, they already have all those connections. We want those properties maximised. We want people living in them. There's also good to have people living in your town as well on a permanent basis, because it helps tackle things like antisocial behaviour and drives improvements in the town centre as well. So that's where that vacant property and a dereliction grants come into it. So again, like, we don't have a specific number. They are demand led. So what we're saying to people, come forward, look for those grants, identify those properties. But the other side of that coin, while we want people to fix up vacant and derelict properties, those who have derelict properties and vacant properties, we want to force them to actually either fix them up themselves or to sell them. Because my view on dereliction very much is it's antisocial behaviour, and people should not feel comfortable keeping a property derelict. And that's why we're working on a number of measures to tackle dereliction, because I think it's a blight on our society, and those who own those properties should be forced to do something with them, as I say, or sell them to somebody who needs them.
0: And how much of the housing allocation, Minister, is actually going into infrastructure to unlock sites, and how many additional homes will that infrastructure actually make possible?
1: Yeah, so we set up the Housing Activation Office, and I felt, you know, that type of office was really important. I've put a Deputy Secretary General over it. We have a €1 billion fund for infrastructure. We announced significant funding for that already to help unlock housing delivery. So for example, as you know, Alan, we provided very significant funding for a relief road, link road, call it what you might, here in Wexford Town, that will help to unlock the new Wexford Youths Stadium, the new SETU college sites as well, but it will also unlock well over 1,000 homes. A similar relief road for Enniscorthy and a similar relief road for Goree, and that's very substantial investment here in Wexford under the Housing Infrastructure Fund, as I say. But the budget there is upwards of €1 billion currently, and we'll be moving to further announcements in relation to that as well. But it is all about boots on the ground, unlocking housing right across County Wexford. But look, I have to give credit to Wexford County Council. They are facilitating the delivery of significant numbers of housing. You don't see this in every county. I always say, if every county was doing what Wexford was doing, we'd ease the housing crisis very quickly.
0: The increased funding allocation of $593 million to support the provision of homeless services, and yet we still, any given day coming into South East Radio, Minister, you do meet people who are homeless, and they seem to be growing in number. What's been done to help them, and also the number of children who are currently homeless as well, which is huge? I haven't been speaking to the organisations behind that, Conor Culkin and the crew, but they are in touch with me. We will talk to them. And that, are those figures ever likely to come down?
1: Look, I believe they will come down. So they will. We have seen an increase in those in emergency accommodation. And look, one child spending one day in emergency accommodation is one too many. We do have record numbers of preventions and exits. We want to keep people in their homes. And we've had a lot of success in that respect. But when people come into homelessness, exiting as well, but we have funding now for our child and family homeless action plan, and also for our family prevention homeless plans as well, to try and have more and more target to prevent people becoming homeless, as I say, and support children when they're in emergency accommodation to get them out as quickly as possible. But the solution to all of this is the supply. We need a greater supply of social housing and of private housing as well. We're seeing that supply increase. We're going to accelerate that supply this year. We need to see more homes built, because what it is about is the reason we have people in emergency accommodation is because they can't access alternative accommodation. You'll only have that alternative accommodation if we build more homes, because we have seen our population in this country increase at an extraordinary rate, consistently now for many, many years. No other country has experienced that rate of population increase. That's not an excuse. It just adds to the complexity, and it adds to my drive to build even more homes so we don't have people in.
0: And can you give us a firm number today for the number of social homes that will be completed in 2027? Not just a target, but a number that you're prepared to be held accountable for?
1: No, because I'll be straight, I don't believe in targets, and I've said that since I became Minister for Housing, because when you get into targets, that becomes, everything is driven towards that individual number. What I want to do is to free up the system. And the temptation is, when you have an individual target, to make the system even more complex to try and reach that particular individual target. And then if you reach that target, everybody relaxes. I don't want anybody relaxing. What I want is to free up the system, and I'm doing that by simplifying the process as much as possible, and that helps to drive down costs as well. Yeah. And also to standardise, to get away from, you know, overly complex housing systems, to standardise it so people know what they have to do to build a home, and then allow the local authorities to build the social homes, and allow private developers and builders to be able to build the homes that people want. Or if somebody wants to build their own self-built, as I say, the changes we made around rural housing, to be able to help and make it cheaper for them to be able to build a self-built as well in rural Ireland.
0: And what's the budget actually doing for people who are currently renting privately and they cannot afford to buy? Can you put a euro figure on the measures targeted at them?
1: Yes, it does. For renting, we've increased the rent tax credit to €1,150 for a single person and €2,300 for a couple. And I would encourage people who are privately renting to make sure to claim that tax credit. There's been, you know, not everybody is claiming that. We've beefed up the Residential Tenancy Board too. You know, I do have a concern that some people may be afraid to claim that rent tax credit in case they upset their landlord. But any landlord by the books will have no difficulty with their tenant claiming the rent tax credit. But as I say, that's why we're strengthening the Residential Tenancies Board, to be able to go after any rogue landlords that might be preventing renters from being able to claim that tax credit. They can write that money off to their tax payment to help those tenants. But as I say, the main thing we're trying to do to help tenants is through that increase in capital expenditure to build more homes so they don't have to rent if they don't want to, that they can get somewhere privately to own. And if they do want to rent, of course, we're increasing the quality of homes as well. There's no comparison with the homes being built today with, say, 20 years ago. The quality now is a very high standard, so where people are renting for life, that they have that quality home to live in. And we strengthen tenants' rights, of course, earlier in the summer as well, for new tenants, that they have much stronger rights when they are living somewhere that they, in terms of...
0: My final question before I let you summarise, if there's any other points you wish to raise, is the specific provision in the budget to address the cost of building homes, which is often mentioned again as we travel around the county, and we're back in Wellington Bridge next week. Land, construction costs, financing and infrastructure, rather than simply increasing the demand for housing. What levels or measures that are there?
1: So we made significant moves on viability, which directly affects the, I suppose, the cost of building homes. And we have seen construction inflation again this year, unfortunately, as a result of the war in the Middle East between America and Iran, and the oil crisis, if you like, which is driving up prices at the pump. And the price of our food is also driving up construction costs. And I'm very conscious of that. And that's why, as I say, many of the decisions I'm making in the department is trying to drive down costs, because there are two costs for people. One is the price at the pump, but the other is bureaucracy costs that can drive up costs, where maybe, you know, you have to go off and get specialist advice to navigate what should be a public system. So My focus this year, however, hasn't been on the viability, which is the cost of building homes by developers. We made big steps for them last year, and I want developers to get on, builders to get on with building. This year was about helping people on the affordability side, which is that help to buy, to help people get onto that ladder, to be able to put that deposit together, to be able to buy a home. And that's very important. And, you know, people talk about driving up demand, but the people are here. The people need homes. I don't know where, you know, it's not as if, I get a little bit frustrated when I hear some opposition saying that increasing the help to buy is only driving up demand. And I know, look, I know Sinn Féin and Labour are against these supports for ordinary people to get their taxes back to be able to buy a home in the first place. But I don't believe it's driving up demand. These people need homes, and we're right to help them to be able to get a home.
0: Before we conclude then, we let people digest this. Is there any other point that you feel you might like to add this morning?
1: I think what I want to give is just a message of hope. We've seen housing delivery increase 20% last year. We know housing delivery will increase again this year. Social housing delivery will increase. Affordable housing will increase in terms of delivery as well. We are getting to grips now with this crisis, but I know people are still struggling out there very much. I meet them every week in my clinic, so I do. I want people to be able to get the home they need. And as I say, not just in the big cities, in our provincial towns, in our villages, in a rural area, we are making headway, and I believe I will get there in terms of getting a handle on this crisis. We need more momentum, but I'm going to work every hour of every day to ensure that people can get a home that they want and they need.
0: If you join us in the studios of Southeast Radio, as you look out in the quay front, we're preparing for Wexford Festival Opera. In a little while, we're going to hear from you, Ross, in the Eugene O'Neill Festival. There's a lot of impetus within the community. What more needs to be done, do you think, to assist the community and to thrive in positivity?
1: Yeah, look, when I first rent to be a TD in 2016, you know, my platform was really about, I looked around my county and said, this county has so much potential, but it's not meeting that potential. And I looked at what can we do. So we've seen a lot of funding coming into County Wexford in our villages, in our towns. Wexford Town is thriving. I've announced significant money for Enniscorthy and Ross recently as well to help those towns really grow. But we have the University for the Southeast now, and we have the site here in Wexford, and we are trying to advance buildings for there. We have Ross there, Europort, absolutely thriving, moving up now to the same status as Dublin and Foynes in Limerick and Corkport as well. But I think it's about delivering for the community to help Wexford really reach that potential. I believe we can do that now.
0: Okay.
1: So we can. But can I just say, Alan, key to Wexford doing well is having, you know, strong local media, our papers and our radio. Can I in particular just say well done to yourself on winning a fantastic and well-deserved reward. Local radio's best current affairs show. You know, you're always firm but fair when you have the politics in, hold them to the account, which is the right thing to do. But I think in particular, I would suspect the reason you won the award is because of your campaigning, you know, on mental health, for domestic abuse, and for the community. And that's what that award is for, and very much well done and well deserved.
0: Thank you very much.
1: Your entire team can be very proud.
0: I'll pass it on to our team here and our managing director and general manager. But can I just conclude, you long before you went into the housing ministry, along with the likes of Deputy Lawler, Deputy Byrne, and in fact the entire Oireachtas, were very proactive about mental health. We had that announcement yesterday, and we look forward to talking to Minister Butler, but how close are we to our 10-bed unit?
1: Yeah, and actually I was talking to Minister Mary Butler this morning, and she asked me to say that she's very happy to come on and to discuss all of the mental health work she's doing. Yesterday we made a further announcement following on from the announcement in the summer that there would be a consultant based here in Wexford now for the first time since 2015 out of the hospital. But yesterday another €1.6 million for new services, a Sullis Crisis Cafe. So while the consultant would be 9 to 5, because look, that's the working hours for a consultant in psychiatry anywhere in the country, so it is. The Sullis Crisis Cafe will be out of our services. We'll also have a crisis resolution team, which would probably operate out of the primary care centre here in Wexford Town, and also for a specialist nurse team in Wexford General Hospital to help the emergency team there as well to be able to identify and support people. So what we're putting in now is I suppose that gamut of services right across that we've been missing for a very long time, and we will continue to work to drive even more services for mental health here in Wexford.
0: Minister James Brown, specifically looking at the recent details in the budget, a number of questions coming in. He is due to rejoin me over the coming weeks with a more detailed analysis of all that's happening in County Wexford. So questions which weren't, I suppose, pertaining to the budget, we will hold, and I'll make sure when he rejoins us again, we will get into the other topics that were raised today, including, once again, the Carers and the Before We Die campaign. I've just sent in another very important text, which I have noted and will keep on file. We're days after the budget now, and primary school teachers are taking industrial action over a public sector pay dispute, with strike days planned later this month. I'm joined by the INTO General Secretary, John Boyle. Good morning to you, John.
2: How are you doing, Alan? Good morning to you.
0: I'm grand, John, but can you explain where we are, where currently things stand in the pay dispute, and why INTO members have taken this action, and what is the action? What's happening?
2: A lot of questions there, Alan.
0: If you want to go, if you just give me an overview, I shouldn't have asked you two or three to one row.
2: Of course. So look at all the public service unions had an agreement with the government for 40 years. The last one finished at the end of June, and this is the first time in 40 years that we haven't had an agreement. And why did that come about? Well, I suppose there's a couple of reasons why this has come about. It's very unfair to workers that they don't have any pay certainty in the period ahead, and unprecedented, actually. So what happened was that the government let the last deal run out. They deliberately refused to enter talks on a successor agreement in time. This was kind of quite new for us as negotiators, because we would always have had the next agreement lined up prior to the completion of the previous one. So that was a bad signal to begin with. And one of the main reasons why that was happening was that there was parts of the previous agreement that was supposed to end at the end of June that the government had reneged on. And they had reneged on a big piece of it from the previous September, where workers were supposed to get their local bargaining completed in September 25. And it took us 12 meetings with them between August 25 and June 26 to try to get that piece concluded. And it actually still hasn't been concluded. So the workers saw that the government was breaching their own agreement and were indicating to us that they weren't really going to be prepared to sign up to a new one until the pieces of the old one were dealt with. The second thing that happened in that period, Alan, was that from the last two agreements, the beginning of January 2021, we had obviously a war in Ukraine and we had COVID. And when we reflected back on the period between the beginning of January 2021 and the end of June 2026, it was very clear that even though we felt at the time we were doing our best to get good agreements, that the average worker in the public services pay had fallen 7.5% behind prices. Now, incidentally, 2.5% of those losses happened in this year alone. So we said to the negotiating team on the other side, when we're called into talks at the end of June, very, very late, we said, look, when we're going to talk to you about a new agreement, we want to make sure that because the pressure workers are under, that we can speak about the pay at the beginning. Yeah. And then we'll speak about all the other things that we always speak about, the modernisation, the change, the reforms, you know, various other things that government wants to speak about. But people are struggling. We want to speak about pay.
0: Okay.
2: And they said, no, we won't talk to you about pay. In fact, we are not prepared to talk to you at all about the second half of 2026. Effectively, our view is that 2026 is done and you can have a 6-month pay freeze. Yeah. We're not going to talk to you about any losses that you've suffered over the years, because in our view, you've done grand. Mm-hmm. And furthermore, in the years ahead, we're not going to give you any assurances that you won't be losing out more. So we says, well, we're not going to talk to you unless you get that into your head that people are under pressure and we're going to have to talk about the pay this time around before we start talking about anything else.
0: Okay, can I move on then and just ask you, the teachers have been asked to do differently. What are they being asked to do differently as part of the current work to rule measures?
2: Yeah, well, our work to rule began on Monday, and people are calling it a work to rule, but I just want to just clarify, it's not a work to rule. It's actually industrial action. There's a slight difference. We are one of the few unions whose members are not carrying out parts of their contract. What other unions are doing is they're saying, we're not doing overtime, we're not doing new stuff. In our case, for the last 15 years since the austerity came in, our members have been given about 43, 44 hours per year for free, for no money. 36 of them the Crow Park hours. Parent-teacher meetings that used to be in school hours, now outside school hours, and staff meetings equally outside school hours. So our people have been given all these hours for free. So we assist them. In a government who's failing to respect you and failing to give you any certainty for your pay, it makes perfect sense to stop doing the free stuff.
0: Yeah.
2: So that's what's been happening since Monday. And the major impact that that has had on schools
0: is huge.
2: One of the big free activities was in the early morning, maybe up to half an hour before the school began, the teachers were going out on the playground supervising the children for free so that parents who are going to work in the town could get on with their day and we'd be minding the children for free at a time when the government has no proper childcare system in Ireland. The teachers were bailing them out. So we've stopped doing that since Monday, and it has caused hassle, no doubt, in school communities. It's made life difficult for the parents. The one thing we do need to stress, though, here is when the children do come in to school when the bell goes, they're being taught the same way they were taught every other day for years. They're the most hours of teaching we do in the OECD at 910 hours per annum, and they're being supervised at lunchtime and mid-morning. So nothing changed during the school day, but the extra stuff we're doing is not happening at the moment, and it will not be happening until this dispute is resolved.
0: Well, let's move on then to the potential strike days. One of them is October the 14th, which is next Wednesday, and then the following Wednesday, 21st. How likely is that those strikes will go ahead?
2: Well, just let me assure the listeners, we have not been on strike in primary teaching for 17 years. And before that, the last time we were on strike was 1985, 41 years ago. So, like, for it to get to this point, our union are normally moderate and reasonable, and primary teachers do a lot in their local communities for free, as I said. And for our members, 99.5% of them, to vote yes for strike action, up to 3 days of strike action. That is, in my whole time in teaching, that only happened once, and it was only one day back in 2009, 17 years ago. So they're very determined to show the government that they are not going to be taken for granted any longer. And we are one group in the public service, the Primary Teachers of Ireland. There's nearly 50,000 of us. There's another 350,000 workers in the same position as us who have been disrespected by the government, and have got no assurances really from the budget this week that that disrespect is not going to stop. So they are all going to be withdrawing their labour for 24 hours next Wednesday, and as things stand, we don't see any change in the mindset or attitude from the government that's going to avoid that happening next Wednesday.
0: Are we going to see not only the teachers but the other public service unions also bring their team out? So could it be hundreds of thousands of people out around the in all aspects, not just teaching, but in the civil service, in nurses? We're looking at a full scale kind of walkout.
2: The guards, Alan, and the defence forces are precluded from taking industrial action, but they've made it really, really clear that they are fully behind the other workers. So you're talking about, minus the guards and the defence forces, you're talking about 400,000 workers.
0: Wow.
2: Like, many of these are parents of children going to school, and they're going to be on strike that day. It's not just the teachers inside in the school and the SNAs that are on the picket line next Wednesday. A lot of these other workers who are bringing their children to school will be off on strike as well, and they'll be standing out at their own workplaces in solidarity. So it's a very, very serious issue, this hasn't happened, as I say, for 17 years. And before that, 1985, and at that time it was only teachers. Mm. So it's really up to government now to,
0: all right.
2: Really change their attitude, Alan, and that's going to have to happen. And the miserly amount of money that they set aside on budget day for public service pay, and big issue here behind all of this, the philosophical side of this, Alan. Minister Donoghue Pascal, before he went away to the World Bank, when the last deal was struck, he came out that afternoon and he promised the people of Ireland that the financial emergency legislation that they put in place in the emergency back in 2009 would be wound down so that in future negotiations on pay could be done with that legal kind of a guillotine gone off the pitch. And 3 years later, that government who promised that to the people of Ireland still haven't done it, and that just shows you the kind of attitude they have to their own workforce, right. And it's just not going to be tolerated any longer.
0: Right, we're going to be talking to Shane Tobin, who's a financial expert as well. I think he'll also be looking at the situation in relation to the impact of this strike. My final question, as we thank you for joining us, General Secretary of the INTO, is what would the INTO need to see between now and next Wednesday from the government for the planned strike action to be called off?
2: Well, you see, we were really hopeful, Alan, that we would have seen something on Tuesday with regards to the budget. The Minister for Public Expenditure leaked out to newspapers two Sundays ago that there was going to be $2 billion set aside by the government for public service pay, which we felt was certainly a starting point that might deal with the losses we had in 2026 and might keep us ahead of the pressures in 2027. And then it transpired on Budget Day that instead of the $2 billion that he was pretending he was making available, it's only $1 billion. So it's actually backwards that they're going. So look, there's going to have to be some sea change in attitude for us to be listening to any intervention that would be made. And like, they're dug in on this now. They've halved the amount of money that they promised 2 weeks ago is going to be available to make a deal. So as far as I can see, they don't want a deal. And that is very baffling. It's very baffling that a government would allow such disruption to public services at a time when the people of Ireland need their public services. I cannot understand what kind of kamikaze journey that they're on, but they're going to have to put on the brakes and they're going to have to look at this again.
0: Thank you for joining us this morning. Strong words there from the General Secretary of the INTO. Your thoughts, welcome, 053 914 5222. We will hear from Neil Hughes from a Wexford perspective. Two more items to look back on Budget 2027. As I said, we focused mainly on the politicians yesterday. In a moment, we're going to hear from Shane Tobin, who's the Chief Executive of True Financial, to look at the financial side of the budget as well.
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0: We've just been hearing from the primary school teachers, General Secretary for the INTO, John Boyle, on the impact of the budget from an education perspective. And when you hear up to 500,000 civil servants from all areas will be out on a one-day stoppage next Wednesday, it does, I suppose, it's been off the radar a little bit. Now it's very much back on the radar. I'm joined by Shane Tobin, who's the Chief Executive of True Financial. Good morning to you, Shane.
6: Morning, Alan.
0: Shane, this is really worrying. I mean, the scale of this and the fact that I suppose we've been preoccupied with other events, particularly the budget, but when you hear the General Secretary of the INTO say that it could be up to 400,000 civil servants out on the street next Wednesday, if it's not sorted, then the following Wednesday again, the whole country will be brought to a halt, won't it?
6: Yeah, there's an eerie feeling around it, Alan, and again, it's down to the cost of living and it's down to teachers putting their foot down and saying, we need more. They are struggling the same as everybody else. And I just hope they don't put, you know, they don't put the country to a halt, the same as the fuel protest. But they have to do what they have to do to be heard and to try and get some help in that.
0: Can we look at your view? We're going to hear from Neil Hughes as well from Assets, and in a few moments' time we'll hear from Pat O'Toole from the Irish Farmers Journal to round off our post-budget coverage. We covered the politicians yesterday, speaking to some of the experts, of which you are one, with True Financial. Household finances, was this a good budget? And when you put the budget changes beside the cost of living, how much better off will working families actually be?
6: I think it was a good effort, Alan. I think there was an awful lot to address, you know, housing, energy, fuel costs, the squeeze middle Ireland. But I don't think it cuts the mustard for the middle income earners because, you know, there was a lot of help needed. There was some help and we'll take that. But put that up beside inflation, Alan, eroding the buying power of your money. Look, the rising cost of goods and services is absolutely rampant out there. I think families will still wonder, even with these measures, I think they'll still look and say, why can't I see the few extra bob in that was announced in the budget in the bank account or in the pocket at the end of the week or the month? And for me, look, any budget has to look after, first and foremost, it has to look after the most vulnerable people in society, people that need it most, the elderly people, people with disabilities. So there was something in that. But, you know, then you're thinking about the people that are heading out to work every day, PAYE workers, self-employed people, parents that are doing the creche run, you know, super early in the morning, dropping the kids to school, to creche, to school, going off to work, coming home, and not able to keep much of that income because they're paying extortionate childcare fees. So it was good to see that the measures that were brought out to help this, but compounded by nothing for them last year in terms of the income tax bans, the cost of living crisis, then it's just, you know, inflation is outpacing the problem by a good stretch, you know.
0: Okay, let's look at saving and investment then. There's a big onus on impetus, or should I say, an impetus to save. How will the new personal investment account actually work, and who could it suit?
6: Look, I'm delighted to see this new account. It's a new option for people. It will suit people that have extra. Look, it's been reported there's 170 billion sitting in low or no interest current accounts. As a country, we don't have a great culture of investing. But the fear with this account, it's the new shiny investment account that Simon Harris is talking about all the time now. It's finally, we've got some details on it. There's an awful lot of gobbledygook out there, Alan, around investing and what it takes to invest. My fear is that it's not fully understood by the general public, and therefore it isn't used and utilised to the best that it could be. First thing I'd like to say, this isn't a bank account. No, this is an investment account. It has a nice tax advantage, but the success of this account is going to be dictated for the government and for the country to move this money that's in these low or no interest paying current accounts, which is not good because that means inflation is going to work on that money, and you're actually losing money each year if you're in these low or no interest paying current accounts. So the key is to get your money working for you and to get it working as hard as it possibly can.
0: Yeah.
6: But there's an underlying investment behind this, Alan. So you're investing in stocks and shares. You're buying shares in the likes of Apple, Meta, Tesla, Nvidia, and so on and so forth. Bonds will be included in that. So, you know, with a bond, you're essentially loaning money to a government in return for a coupon each year.
0: Yeah.
6: And then there's the ETFs and a basket of investments. So I just think people need to understand what they are and to really know before they get it. But this is money, Alan, that goes into these accounts that is absolutely miscellaneous. It's to the side. It's extra. It's over and above what you need to live.
0: Okay.
6: Because if it's money that you're using for the deposit for the house, or it's money that you're using for that you might need in the short term, well, that's not what this is for.
0: Look, we'll link in with you again, and I'm going to leave the business side of things to Neil Hughes, who kind of focuses on that with us. But we will link in with you again, Shane, and thank you for taking our call. So in summary then, you believe a lot done, but more to do?
6: A lot done, more to do. I'd like the people to get a hold of their money. I'd like to get them to get, you know, used to their money, on top of their money. As a country, I think we're facing extortionate inflation. Rising cost of goods is not going to stop over the next... God only knows what happens in the world over the next 2 years. Mr. Trump, certain an American president, will a little tweet could send another shockwave through the country. So we just need to be careful in terms of taking ownership of managing our own money and our own responsibility, Alan.
0: Thank you for taking our call this morning. That was Shane Tobin, the chief executive of True Financial. Still to come, we're going to get a reaction from the Irish Farmers Journal. Haven't touched base with Fernsman Pat O'Toole for a while. We'll get his reaction on the Irish Farmers Journal, which is out now today. We'll get their reaction in just a second.
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0: To round off part one of your Morning Mix, we are joined by Pat O'Toole from the Irish Farmers Journal. 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
7: Morning, Alan.
0: So, Pat, the Farmers Journal is out today. I'm just looking at one of the headlines. Agriculture gets just €42 million boost in the budget. It goes on to say, for every €1 of additional spending allocated in the budget, only half a cent went to agriculture. So the farmers ain't happy, are they?
7: They're not that surprised, I think. It's kind of a steady as she goes budget for farming. One of the reasons for that is it's the final year of the CAP cycle, and we talk a lot about the Common Agricultural Policy. This time next year, we'll be facing into a new CAP, hopefully, and hopefully a better one than is on the table at the moment. But the reason that matters to the domestic budget is there's a lot of established schemes relating to CAP, and they're running year to year, and the funding for them is running year to year, and then the parallel domestic schemes were kind of in the last year of this cycle. So it's as you were, pretty much the same supports as were there in previous years. Nothing new, nothing exciting. Boring budget.
0: The funding for tillage. I had a very irate tillage farmer from the Wicklow-Wexford border, Tom Kenny. You possibly even know him, not too far away from where you are as well.
7: I'm related to him, Alan.
0: Are you? Yeah, well, he was spitting fire yesterday, and he wasn't the only one. The tillage sector is set to receive €54 million in total farm budget, and they'll receive a one-off payment through the tillage sustainability support scheme. But they're not happy. So, can you tell me why the likes of Thomas and these are not happy?
7: Well, it's fallen way short of the commitments that were promised in the manifestos during the 2024 election by both Fianna Fáil and Fine Gael. And indeed, Independent Ireland, Sinn Féin, everybody was promising farmers a multiple of what's in place this year, which is similar to what was in place last year and the year before. And farmers feel, the tillage farmers feel like they're being left aside, that they should be getting the kind of structural support on a year-to-year basis that will underpin the sector and keep it vibrant. The reality is that we have an ever-shrinking tillage sector. We need it for balance across the farming spectrum. It's very hard to compete with global imports. We saw where Brazilian beef is being banned, but feed is coming in from Brazil and all over the world, and we don't have equivalents of standards. We have much higher production standards. We have much higher production costs, and we can't compete. So what is there? I suppose there's €14 million for the strong cooperation measure, which is very popular in Wexford because we have to transport our straw to the farms of the country, and we get the worst straw prices for our straw every year. So the strong cooperation measure allows and encourages farmers to put the straw back into the soil for organic matter purposes and also to retain nutrients like phosphorus in particular. That money, the scheme has been very popular. It was to run for 5 years. There wasn't enough money in place, so Martin Hayden has put €14 million in place for next year to see the scheme run through its final year. Similarly, the protein aid scheme, there's €10 million, and then about €30 million, as you say, for the tillage support scheme. Yeah. So it's in a county which is dominated by tillage, tillage county in Ireland, and this afternoon we have the turning of the sod on the first new flour mill in the country for a generation up in Ballycarney. I'll be over at Caithness at Ballycarney Grain, and that is quite exciting, a development of over €50 million, which shows the commitment that tillage farmers and that the merchants have to the
0: All right.
7: need the government to step up.
0: I've picked a few points. We're catching up, heading very closely to the 11 o'clock news. Is there anything else within this budget, on the basis of what you're hearing back from the farming community in Wexford, that you'd like to share with us, please, Pat?
7: So a couple of things. I suppose the flat rate VAT adjustment has been increased. That's for farmers who aren't registered for VAT. We lost out on that this year. It's always lagging by a year, so that's adjusted by a mechanism that's set. It's up to 4.8%. There's €31 million being paid out domestically to add to €15 million, which is coming from Brussels, to support farmers who are reeling from the increased cost of fertilisers due to conflict, and also due to CBAM, a tax on imports of fertiliser nutrients into the EU. So that is very welcome. That will be paid out before the end of the year. It will equate to around €34 a tonne, and we'll be paid out on the fertiliser farmers bought in 2025, because that's defined. Everyone knows what that was. There'll be a further fuel support package, and 32 million farmers who availed of the last one will get the same again. Again, that will be before Christmas. Livestock schemes will be unchanged. There's 131 million in for them. I think the other thing, I suppose, farmers are taxpayers. Farmers live in the real economy. So the other incentives that are there. One thing that's disappointment about the solar scheme that was there in TAMS was way oversubscribed. There is €93 million for TAMS. None of it's for solar. So farmers are being directed to the SEAI and business grants, which are there elsewhere. They're up to 45%. And farmers who are wanting to avail of solar will have to move outside the Department of Agriculture and into those other areas to get supports. And that is something that I think you'll see happening.
0: All right, Pat. Just getting back to Ballycarney, I'd hope to get there, but I had a bit of a tumble yesterday, and I'm not able to drive until next Monday. Out trying to prepare for the Olympics, so I know I have been invited to that event. That is a huge event, isn't it? This flour mill.
7: It really is. I remember going to Davis's Mill Before it closed, we used to bring our wheat there, and most farmers in Wexford would have grown wheat. We grow wheat back, we've grown it for centuries. There was a battalion of millers fighting in Wexford in 1798. We've exported flour all over the world, and now we're importers of flour. So what the Kavanagh brothers are doing is brave. It's in conjunction with a German investor. There is significant backing from government, and as someone who's growing wheat for Kavanagh as part of the experiment growing new varieties for the last couple of years, I'm really excited, and I really salute their willingness to put their hands in their pockets and take the plunge.
0: It's a great story, and it's a lovely way to round off part one of a busy edition of the Morning Mix. We'll have a podcast of the show shortly after two today, and then a rerun of the Morning Mix just after midnight tonight. We will round off our comprehensive budget coverage by linking in with our regular contributor Neil Hughes to get a business perspective just after 11.
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0: We round off a budget coverage for 2027 over the last 2 days and the build-up to it as well. Let's hear from our political correspondent Sean Defoe, who got a chance to speak to late yesterday, and after that we'll be joined live by Neil Hughes from Assets as we round off our coverage. And of course now the emphasis seems to be on this public service dispute, which seems to be escalating, and the stats that we've just heard there from the General Secretary of the INTO are absolutely huge. Something will have to be done to address this issue before it escalates even further. Anyway, Sean Defoe, who, by the way, let me congratulate him. He was the man behind the podcast of the year in the recent Imro Radio Awards, so well done to Sean on that. I got a chance to speak to him earlier, later yesterday afternoon after the budget, and here's what he had to say.
8: Kind of somewhere in the middle, if I'm being honest. Like, look, it's a budget that has a little bit for an awful lot of people, and if you were in certain very specific categories, you might be a lot better off next year. If you're someone who pays the higher rate of tax and has a very young kid in childcare, as a family, you could conceivably be $3,500 a year better off, which is not no small change. But for a lot of other people, there is less. Only about a third of people pay the higher rate of income tax in Ireland, and then their income tax cuts are considerably more modest if you aren't in that particular bracket. And the one I think a lot of people will be looking at this morning, particularly as they are driving into work, is the fact that the price of petrol and diesel hasn't changed overnight. Yes, home heating oil and gas is going to come down because of cuts to the carbon tax, but there isn't anything in the budget that will significantly reduce the cost of energy. Even those are pretty modest, and the government is sort of arguing, look, you will have more money back in your pocket to deal with this. Most of that money won't start coming until January. So if people were hoping for a good bit of relief between now and Christmas, I think that's where this falls short.
0: So if we look at it from the family budget perspective, what do you think is in it, and will people be happy?
8: Look, again, it depends on what tax plan you're in, first of all. There's that. There's the childcare, which is if your child's in full-time childcare, up to age senior infants, it's worth up to €2,200 a year. In other categories, and if children are in after school or whatever, it's worth a bit less, but there are new caps gone in there as well. And then a lot of us, I think Jack Chambers last night at his press conference, which ran quite late, was talking about how he doesn't think the government should just roll over every single project that it does every year, which tended to be the default position, and that he asked ministers to find savings. And yes, he had rows with them and disagreements, but they came to a budget in the end. And what it led to was an awful lot of ministers targeting their budget. So if you look at higher education, for example, yes, there was a €150 cost to the student contribution across the board, less than what James Lawless was looking for, and pretty modest, I think a lot of people would say. But if you were a family that has more than one child who is in third level, that cut becomes 750 per child, becomes €1,500 a year, or potentially more if you've multiple children in third level. So that does become quite significant. So look, like a lot of these, the devil's in the detail, where you're going to kind of have to go looking. And then, you know, there's other bits that, like the USC cut, for example, which wasn't flagged very much. I worked it out last night. It's worth about €16 a year to me. out of your whole month. Now, it does mean it's more done so that people who are on the minimum wage don't end up paying more tax. But even still, to say, to trumpet a USC cut and then find out it's worth that much, I mean, four coffees a year is not great.
0: When it comes to small and medium enterprise, and in the build-up to this, we had quite a lot of discussion about it, and it came to pass when we were speaking to the recruitment agencies as well, that there's been a 17% increase in the cost of employing one young person, and there's been a 13.2% increase in people under 25 unemployed. Has this budget done anything to address that?
8: Well, this budget has raised the minimum wage again by 79 cents, which was kind of what the general agreement was, and it's a step towards the living wage, although that living wage by 2029 figure is now in question. When it comes to, it depends on what kind of business you're in. Like hauliers and farmers, for example, have had the rebate scheme on fuel rolled over. That would be something that is relatively welcome, even though it hasn't been increased. And there's also different funds in this for research and innovation. There is a fund, I think a €1 billion fund, to help scale up Irish businesses. They're looking to create the new generation of really large Irish businesses. So there is money there. There's €15 million for small rural pubs as well. We think that's going to be done through a tax rebate scheme on kegs, though the detail of that's still to be worked out. So there are measures for businesses in there. But again, I think part of maybe the problem with this budget, and maybe it's not a problem, maybe it's the right approach, I'm not sure, is that they've tried to do a little bit for everybody rather than necessarily make one big transformational leap in any one or two sectors. And the Irish Fiscal Advisory Council last night was criticising that, saying that by doing it, you risk fueling inflation and not actually helping out all the people that you're trying to help about. By giving a little to everybody, it almost dilutes the impact of that budget.
0: Our political correspondent, Sean Defoe, just if you have joined us, people are asking where can they hear the Minister, James Brown, who was on with us earlier this morning. Will be available at podcast shortly after 2 today, and then a rerun of your morning mix at midnight tonight. And so to conclude our budget coverage for 2027, we're joined by our regular contributor, Neil Hughes from Assets. Good morning to you, Neil.
9: Yeah, good morning, Geron. How are you? You okay?
0: Grand. Neil, look, we've just heard so much over the last couple of days between some of our Oireachtas members and various organisations. Today we heard from the farming community as well, once again, big concerns, particularly amongst the tillage sector. But you and I normally deal with the actual business owners themselves. What was in it for business owners, for SMEs, and the people who are concerned about rising costs?
9: Yeah, I think, listen, some cautious positivity, I would say, is what I'm hearing from our sort of SME client base. Interesting, you know, just chatting here as I stand, I'm just about to get on stage here in a few minutes. There's 150 members of the legal profession gathered here in a hotel in South Dublin. Just chatting with some of them as they go along. And I think, listen, I think there's enough in the budget in a couple of different ways for there to be a bit of optimism, a bit of confidence. The first thing is you we're seeing some extra money in people's pockets right across the board. So this has been described over the last couple of days. You know, it could be €1,000 for a family, it could be €1,500 into a family. That's now feeding into the psyche in terms of disposable income. So it's critical for our economy that people can see the fact, yes, costs are going up, but also they're getting a break, which is going to at least offset it. That's going to at least allow them to pay for the extra energy bills or the extra supermarket bills. Okay, so that's the first thing, okay? And then the second thing is, well, one thing wasn't expected is a reduction in capital gains tax. So this is for entrepreneurs, for people who are looking to grow their business and may potentially sell their business in the future or invest in other property or other assets. It means that capital gains tax for the first time in years is starting to come down. Now, what I'm hearing is people are starting to feel, look, maybe that's going to keep coming down. Capital gains tax, if you remember, that used to be 20%. The PDs were in, that was at 20%. So for business owners, that's giving them a little confidence that actually, do you know what? It could well be going back down to those rates, and particularly it could be heading back to, say, where the UK is. The UK CGT is 24%. I think the government may be looking to bring it down 2% per annum over the coming years, over the lifetime of the government, which would get it to 25%, say. And instead of being a third, instead of losing a third if you sell a business or an asset, you're going to lose a quarter. Now, I think that's significant for business owners. So I think, yes, listen, there's lots of the devil's in the detail. I know you've been covering a huge amount of this now for the last 48 hours. I suppose what I can reflect to you is that there is some cautious optimism, some cautious positivity as we now enter this sort of critical time period for SMEs, which is the run into Christmas. You know, we're already in the run-in now. There's a few weeks left whereby a lot of businesses, yeah, a lot of retail, hospitality are hoping, okay, there's going to be enough confidence in the air in our local communities that people will come out and spend in the run into this critical. Alan, we've talked about it before. A lot of our SME businesses, these are the months they make their profit, particularly November and December. So they break even or lose a few quid over the course of 9-10 months of the year.
0: Yeah.
9: And now, this is where, I suppose, as citizens of our county and of our country, we have to stand up and be counted and say, are we going to come out and support the local businesses of the county? Are we going to have a little bit of confidence in terms of how strong the government is? The coffers are full in terms of the corporation tax that has come in. So are we going to have, you know, sort of a reasonably positive approach to this critical Christmas season? So
0: there's another area that you and I haven't discussed, but I have discussed it with a number of representatives of bodies who are really actively campaigning for change to the inheritance tax. Did you have a chance to look at that? Would that have an impact on business owners as well?
9: Yeah, it was small enough measures. There were some talk in the run-up to the budget, and it didn't transpire, that you're going to see, you know, a more favourable treatment, particularly for, say, nieces and nephews. And so, yes, the